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Over the weekend, we were out at Busch Gardens last weekend for Glory in the Gardens, and I was talking with someone who goes to the church where I grew up. It was really fun. It was just so cool to talk to someone local in the community, right? And then she was talking about business underwriting and how, yeah, if they have to hire an AC guy, you might as well hire someone who has the same values. If you're going to hire someone to fix your plumbing, maybe you might as well hire someone who supports your favorite radio ministry. There is a whole list of business underwriters, and you can find them at myspiritfm.com/business.

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1: Ready to take a trip back into the Wayback Machine? 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That's Danger Zone, by the way, from Top Gun. 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

In order to make something, to do something, to produce anything, you are using your own body and your own mind. And when you neglect your own body and your own mind, you're essentially putting a ceiling on everything else that you do. Hey, I'm Francesca, here to remind you that self-care is not necessarily a selfish thing. All of the people that you love, that you care for, that you serve, you do it with your own body and mind. So take time to feed into your own body and mind. Maybe that looks like a walk. Maybe that looks like listening to Spirit FM, and I love that. Maybe that looks like what Maria does. She wakes up a half hour earlier than she needs to so she can pray before she goes to bed. Your self-care creates more impact than if you were falling apart because you're so busy. Make sure you take care of yourself so you can take care of the people around you.

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So in a week, all right, next Tuesday, May 26th at 11 a.m., we're going to have the special anniversary mass for Spirit FM for our 40th birthday. It's going to be at Christ the King Catholic Church on Southdale Mabry, which is right next to the Spirit FM studio. Bishop Gregory Parks is going to be the main celebrant of this mass, and we would love for you to be there to celebrate 40 years of Spirit. And if you're like, hey, that's the middle of a Tuesday, I can't make it. I get it. 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

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Next time a song comes on and you're like, man, is this like speaking to me? Yeah, it probably is. 90.5, your Spirit FM. 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
1: 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Growing up in Tampa Bay for me was always special. We had sunshine, sports, and Spirit FM. 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

There are just some things in life that money can't buy and hard work can't win. Hey, I'm Francesca. Thanks for listening to Spirit FM tonight. You know, we think that if I have enough money, I'll get to that place. If I work hard enough, I'll get to that thing. But you know what? Happiness is something that money can't buy and hard work cannot win, because it doesn't come from money. And it doesn't come as a result of your hard work. Our happiness is often so related to what other people do, but our joy is related to what the Lord has already done. And once again, money can't buy, hard work can't win. So how can you focus more on experiencing and being excited about the joy that the Lord has already given you?

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2: We haven't even made it to Christmas in July yet, but I hope you're ready because a new Christmas tour has already been announced with CeCe Winans, Michael W. Smith, and Amy Grant all together. They're not coming to Florida, but honestly, you have a really long heads up, so you can plan to travel to North Carolina if you really want. Elevation Rhythm has a new song called Father's House. There's a new Amy Grant pop-up exhibit at the Museum of Christian and Gospel Music. Tasha Layton premiered a short film for her song Meet Me in the Valley, which takes a look at her journey into stillness, surrender, and spiritual renewal. Lots of new Forrest Frank music, specifically a new single out called OK. There's a new song from Sons of Sunday called One More Day. New collaboration from Brandon Lake and Nick Jonas called The Author. Zach Williams has a new devotional and he shares his story in the book, which drops on May 19th. And Leanna Crawford has her new single called Thank God. My name's Francesca. That's your New Music Flash on Spirit FM.
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You can find information anywhere, and that's been true for a long time. But now you can find accurate information just about anywhere. Hi, I'm Francesca. Thanks for listening to Spirit FM tonight. There are these new AI chatbots, and they are Christian, and they're meant to be your pal, your buddy, the person you turn to when you need help with whatever it is in life, and you want it to have a Christian overview. And the Lord can work through that, and He does work through that. But just because you have access to a Christian teaching or a Christian advice, it's not the same as understanding it, as truly meaning it. It's just the same as if you were to go to Google and search, what should I think about blah, blah, blah, blah, blah. Like, obviously, don't do that. Google is going to tell you a lot of things. If you were to do that, it would tell you something. But then it's up to you, your relationship with the Lord. It's your opportunity to discern, is this what I believe? And it's your opportunity to decide, is this what I want to understand?

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7: This is the moment.

Our relationships are predicated on being able to be truthful, to be honest. And that is the most important with our relationship with the Lord. Hey, I'm Francesca. Thanks for listening to Spirit FM tonight. Sometimes there are conversations that the Lord is ready to have with us, but we are avoiding. We're not ready to talk about it. We're not ready to deal with it. We're not ready to do it. And by us rejecting the Lord and His goodness, we're letting Him suffer. So it begs the question, what conversation are you avoiding with the Lord? What is it costing your relationship with Christ? Because He is always speaking, and He's ready to speak to you. But are you ready to have the honest conversation?

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I love hearing Dan's Living with Spirit story because it's almost the same as mine. I mean, we had so much of a similar experience. We would drive to school in the morning with our parents, going down the veterans, counting the Spirit FM stickers, listening in the car. But Dan's story is so beautiful because of the way that this radio ministry connected him with his diocese. He would listen to Hey Father Gary in the morning. And then once Dan has had children, Father Gary, the same one, baptized his children. This radio ministry is not just a radio station that plays music that lifts you up. Yes, it is that, but it's so much more. For Dan, it's part of his family, it's part of his life, and maybe it's part of your life too. 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

The 40th anniversary of this amazing radio ministry is in just 1 week, and it's got me thinking about the soundtrack of your life. You know, there are certain songs, or certain even maybe radio stations, that people instantly connect to their major life moments. Like, I could tell you exactly what song was playing when I went to my middle school dance in the 7th grade. I connect that song with that memory. Also, hi, I'm Francesca. Thanks for listening to Spirit FM tonight. You know, maybe Spirit FM was playing when you drove home from the hospital with your first child. Or maybe you listen to Spirit FM during hurricane prep. Or when you were working a later night. Or when you were doing carpool with the school. Or just having a hard day. You know, I don't remember Tampa in 1986 because I wasn't around yet. But I do love hearing listeners talk about where they were when they first found this radio ministry. Radio is funny because it's so weirdly personal, and it becomes part of your everyday, ordinary life without even noticing. And if you're listening tonight, I just want to say thanks for letting Spirit FM be the background music, be the soundtrack to your life, and thanks for living with Spirit.

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In the Gospel of John, chapter 17, Jesus says, "I pray for them." I'm sure you've said that before. "Yes, I will pray for you." But how often do you remember? It's not malicious. It's not because you don't want to pray for that person. It's because you forgot. I encourage you, my friend, if this reminded you of someone, take the time right now to pray for them. I mean, right now. Right now, in this moment. When we say we're going to pray for people, we shouldn't say that lightheartedly or as like a get out of conversation quick card. It's not that. It is genuinely saying, I'm going to, in my personal conversations with the Heavenly Father, whom I love and adore, I'm going to bring you up because I care about you. Because I know the Lord listens, and I just want to be an extra reminder. Because I know the Lord hears us, and I just want to include you in my prayer. Include you in my heart. Include you in the things that I care about. When we promise to pray for somebody, it's real. It matters. And we'll do that right now. Will you pray for me? No. Oh, that was a slip. I was going to say, will you pray with me? Perhaps I need prayer. Will you pray with me and perhaps pray for me? In the name of the Father and of the Son and of the Holy Spirit. Amen. Lord, today we pray for healing for Joshua's mother. We pray for Stephen, for Irene's daughter, for Irma, who's having open heart surgery this week, for Nicole, that she gets the job she's interviewing for Michael, for Mateo, so he finishes the school year strong, for Ruth's job search, for Roger's mental health, and for Lord's recovery. We also lift up all the prayer intentions that the Spirit FM listeners hold right now in the silence of their hearts, especially those intentions of people that we promise to pray for. In the name of the Father, and of the Son, and of the Holy Spirit, amen. Thanks for praying with me.

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1: 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That's Danger Zone, by the way, from Top Gun. So we've been doing a lot of throwback stuff. 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

0: I recently traveled to Italy, and even before I stepped on the plane, I could feel God preparing my heart. Hi, I'm Olivia from Middays here at Spirit FM. That trip became so much more than travel. It was a pilgrimage. It was a chance to step away from the noise of everyday life and to make space for prayer and reflection. I found myself thinking a lot about the saints, St. Francis, St. Catherine, St. Rita. They were all real people who trusted God through struggles and suffering. Their faith wasn't perfect, but it was faithful, and that gave me hope. Being in Rome reminded me that our Catholic faith is so much bigger than our daily routines. It connects us to generations of believers, all seeking to know Christ more deeply. We're all on a pilgrimage in some way. Maybe yours is caring for your family, or walking through something hard, or just showing up for Mass. Whatever God is leading you to do today, keep walking with Him. And keep living with spirit.
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1: In the name of the Father, and of the Son, and of the Holy Spirit.
2: Amen.
1: I believe in God, the Father Almighty, maker of heaven and earth. I believe in Jesus Christ, his only Son, our Lord, who was conceived by the Holy Spirit, born of the Virgin Mary, suffered under Pontius Pilate, was crucified, died, and was buried. He descended to the dead. On the third day he rose again from the dead. He ascended into heaven, seated at the right hand of God, the Father Almighty. From thence he shall come to judge the living and the dead.
2: I believe in the Holy Spirit, the Holy Catholic Church, the communion of saints, the forgiveness of sins, the resurrection of the body, and life everlasting. Amen.
1: Our Father, who art in heaven, hallowed be thy name. Thy kingdom come, thy will be done, on earth as it is in heaven.
2: Give us this day our daily bread, and forgive us our trespasses, as we forgive those who trespass against us. And lead us not into temptation, but deliver us from evil. Amen. Hail Mary, full of grace, the Lord is with thee. Blessed art thou among women, and blessed is the fruit of thy womb, Jesus.
1: Holy Mary, Mother of God, pray for us sinners, now and at the hour of our death. Amen.
2: Hail Mary, full of grace, the Lord is with thee. Blessed art thou among women, and blessed is the fruit of thy womb, Jesus.
1: Holy Mary, Mother of God, pray for us sinners, now and at the hour of our death. Amen.
2: Hail Mary, full of grace, the Lord is with thee. Blessed art thou among women, and blessed is the fruit of thy womb, Jesus.
1: Holy Mary, Mother of God, pray for us sinners, now and at the hour of our death. Amen. Glory be to the Father, and to the Son, and to the Holy Spirit.
2: As it was in the beginning, is now, and ever shall be, world without end. Amen.
1: The first sorrowful mystery, the agony in the garden. Our Father who art in heaven, hallowed be thy name. Thy kingdom come, thy will be done, on earth as it is in heaven.
2: Give us this day our daily bread, and forgive us our trespasses, as we forgive those who trespass against us. And lead us not into temptation, but deliver us from evil. Amen.
1: Then Jesus came with them to a place called Gethsemane, and he said to his disciples, "Sit here, while I go over there and pray." He took along Peter and the two sons of Zebedee, and began to feel sorrow and distress.
2: Hail Mary, full of grace, the Lord is with thee. Blessed art thou among women, and blessed is the fruit of thy womb, Jesus.
1: Holy Mary, Mother of God, pray for us sinners, now and at the hour of our death. Amen. Then he said to them, "My soul is sorrowful even to death. Remain here and keep watch with me."
2: Hail Mary, full of grace, the Lord is with thee. Blessed art thou among women, and blessed is the fruit of thy womb, Jesus.
1: Holy Mary, Mother of God, pray for us sinners, now and at the hour of our death. Amen. After withdrawing about a stone's throw from them, and kneeling, he prayed.
2: Hail Mary, full of grace, the Lord is with thee. Blessed art thou among women, and blessed is the fruit of thy womb, Jesus.
1: Holy Mary, Mother of God, pray for us sinners, now and at the hour of our death. Amen. He said, "Father, if you are willing, take this cup away from me. Still not my will, but yours be done."
2: Hail Mary, full of grace, the Lord is with thee. Blessed art thou among women, and blessed is the fruit of thy womb, Jesus.
1: Holy Mary, Mother of God, pray for us sinners, now and at the hour of our death. Amen. And to strengthen him, an angel from heaven appeared to him.
2: Hail Mary, full of grace, the Lord is with thee. Blessed art thou among women, and blessed is the fruit of thy womb, Jesus.
1: Holy Mary, Mother of God, pray for us sinners, now and at the hour of our death. Amen. He was in such agony, and he prayed so fervently.
2: Hail Mary, full of grace, the Lord is with thee. Blessed art thou among women, and blessed is the fruit of thy womb, Jesus.
1: Holy Mary, Mother of God, pray for us sinners, now and at the hour of our death. Amen. That his sweat became like drops of blood falling on the ground.
2: Hail Mary, full of grace, the Lord is with thee. Blessed art thou among women, and blessed is the fruit of thy womb, Jesus.
1: Holy Mary, Mother of God, pray for us sinners, now and at the hour of our death. Amen. When he returned to his disciples, he found them asleep. He said to Peter, "So you could not keep watch with me for 1 hour?"
2: Hail Mary, full of grace, the Lord is with thee. Blessed art thou among women, and blessed is the fruit of thy womb, Jesus.
1: Holy Mary, Mother of God, pray for us sinners, now and at the hour of our death. Amen. Watch and pray, that you may not undergo the test.
2: Hail Mary, full of grace, the Lord is with thee. Blessed art thou among women, and blessed is the fruit of thy womb, Jesus.
1: Holy Mary, Mother of God, pray for us sinners, now and at the hour of our death. Amen. The Spirit is willing, but the flesh is weak.
2: Hail Mary, full of grace, the Lord is with thee. Blessed art thou among women, and blessed is the fruit of thy womb, Jesus.
1: Holy Mary, Mother of God, pray for us sinners, now and at the hour of our death. Amen. Glory be to the Father, and to the Son, and to the Holy Spirit.
2: As it was in the beginning, is now, and ever shall be, world without end. Amen.
3: O my Jesus, forgive us our sins, save us from the fires of hell. Lead all souls to heaven, especially those in most need of thy mercy.
1: The second sorrowful mystery, the scourging at the pillar. Our Father who art in heaven, hallowed be thy name. Thy kingdom come, thy will be done, on earth as it is in heaven.
2: Give us this day our daily bread, and forgive us our trespasses, as we forgive those who trespass against us. And lead us not into temptation, but deliver us from evil. Amen.
1: They bound Jesus, led him away, and handed him over to Pilate. Pilate questioned him, "Are you the King of the Jews?"
2: Hail Mary, full of grace, the Lord is with thee. Blessed art thou among women, and blessed is the fruit of thy womb, Jesus.
1: Holy Mary, Mother of God, pray for us sinners, now and at the hour of our death. Amen. Jesus answered, "My kingdom does not belong to this world. My kingdom is not here."
2: Hail Mary, full of grace, the Lord is with thee. Blessed art thou among women, and blessed is the fruit of thy womb, Jesus.
1: Holy Mary, Mother of God, pray for us sinners, now and at the hour of our death. Amen. So Pilate said to him, "Then you are a king." "You say I am a king. For this I was born, and for this I came into the world, to testify to the truth. Everyone who belongs to the truth listens to my voice."
2: Hail Mary, full of grace, the Lord is with thee. Blessed art thou among women, and blessed is the fruit of thy womb, Jesus.
1: Holy Mary, Mother of God, pray for us sinners, now and at the hour of our death. Amen. Pilate said to him, "What is truth?" When he had said this, he again went out to the Jews and said to them, "I find no guilt in him."
2: Hail Mary, full of grace, the Lord is with thee. Blessed art thou among women, and blessed is the fruit of thy womb, Jesus.
1: Holy Mary, Mother of God, pray for us sinners, now and at the hour of our death. Amen. Then Pilate took Jesus and had him scourged.
2: Hail Mary, full of grace, the Lord is with thee. Blessed art thou among women, and blessed is the fruit of thy womb, Jesus.
1: Holy Mary, Mother of God, pray for us sinners, now and at the hour of our death. Amen. He was spurned and avoided by men, a man of suffering, accustomed to infirmity, one of those from whom men hide their faces, spurned, and we held him in no esteem.
2: Hail Mary, full of grace, the Lord is with thee. Blessed art thou among women, and blessed is the fruit of thy womb, Jesus.
1: Holy Mary, Mother of God, pray for us sinners, now and at the hour of our death. Amen. Yet it was our infirmities that he bore, our sufferings that he endured, while we thought of him as stricken, as one smitten by God and afflicted.
2: Hail Mary, full of grace, the Lord is with thee. Blessed art thou among women, and blessed is the fruit of thy womb, Jesus.
1: Holy Mary, Mother of God, pray for us sinners, now and at the hour of our death. Amen. But he was pierced for our offenses, crushed for our sins.
2: Hail Mary, full of grace, the Lord is with thee. Blessed art thou among women, and blessed is the fruit of thy womb, Jesus.
1: Holy Mary, Mother of God, pray for us sinners, now and at the hour of our death. Amen. We had all gone astray like sheep, each following his own way, but the Lord laid upon him the guilt of us all.
2: Hail Mary, full of grace, the Lord is with thee. Blessed art thou among women, and blessed is the fruit of thy womb, Jesus.
1: Holy Mary, Mother of God, pray for us sinners, now and at the hour of our death. Amen. Upon him was the chastisement that makes us whole. By his stripes we were healed.
2: Hail Mary, full of grace, the Lord is with thee. Blessed art thou among women, and blessed is the fruit of thy womb, Jesus.
1: Holy Mary, Mother of God, pray for us sinners, now and at the hour of our death. Amen. Glory be to the Father, and to the Son, and to the Holy Spirit.
2: As it was in the beginning, is now, and ever shall be, world without end. Amen.
3: O my Jesus, forgive us our sins, save us from the fires of hell. Lead all souls to heaven, especially those in most need of thy mercy.
1: The third sorrowful mystery, the crowning with thorns. Our Father who art in heaven, hallowed be thy name. Thy kingdom come, thy will be done on earth as it is in heaven.
2: Give us this day our daily bread, and forgive us our trespasses, as we forgive those who trespass against us. And lead us not into temptation, but deliver us from evil. Amen.
1: The soldiers led him away inside the palace, that is the praetorium, and assembled the whole cohort.
2: Hail Mary, full of grace, the Lord is with thee. Blessed art thou among women, and blessed is the fruit of thy womb, Jesus.
1: Holy Mary, Mother of God, pray for us sinners, now and at the hour of our death. Amen. Weaving a crown of thorns, they placed it on him.
2: Hail Mary, full of grace, the Lord is with thee. Blessed art thou among women, and blessed is the fruit of thy womb, Jesus.
1: Holy Mary, Mother of God, pray for us sinners, now and at the hour of our death. Amen. And kneeling before him, they mocked him, saying, Hail, King of the Jews.
2: Hail Mary, full of grace, the Lord is with thee. Blessed art thou among women, and blessed is the fruit of thy womb, Jesus.
1: Holy Mary, Mother of God, pray for us sinners, now and at the hour of our death. Amen. They spat upon him, and took the reed and kept striking him on the head.
2: Hail Mary, full of grace, the Lord is with thee. Blessed art thou among women, and blessed is the fruit of thy womb, Jesus.
1: Holy Mary, Mother of God, pray for us sinners, now and at the hour of our death. Amen. When Pilate saw that he was not succeeding, he took water and washed his hands in the sight of the crowd, saying, I am innocent of this man's blood. Look to it yourselves.
2: Hail Mary, full of grace, the Lord is with thee. Blessed art thou among women, and blessed is the fruit of thy womb, Jesus.
1: Holy Mary, Mother of God, pray for us sinners, now and at the hour of our death. Amen. Once more Pilate went out and said to them, Look, I am bringing him out to you, so that you may know that I find no guilt in him.
2: Hail Mary, full of grace, the Lord is with thee. Blessed art thou among women, and blessed is the fruit of thy womb, Jesus.
1: Holy Mary, Mother of God, pray for us sinners, now and at the hour of our death. Amen. So Jesus came out, wearing the crown of thorns and the purple cloak, and he said to them, Behold the man.
2: Hail Mary, full of grace, the Lord is with thee. Blessed art thou among women, and blessed is the fruit of thy womb, Jesus.
1: Holy Mary, Mother of God, pray for us sinners, now and at the hour of our death. Amen. They cried out, Take him away, take him away, crucify him.
2: Hail Mary, full of grace, the Lord is with thee. Blessed art thou among women, and blessed is the fruit of thy womb, Jesus.
1: Holy Mary, Mother of God, pray for us sinners, now and at the hour of our death. Amen. Pilate said to them, Shall I crucify your king? The chief priest answered, We have no king but Caesar.
2: Hail Mary, full of grace, the Lord is with thee. Blessed art thou among women, and blessed is the fruit of thy womb, Jesus.
1: Holy Mary, Mother of God, pray for us sinners, now and at the hour of our death. Amen. So Pilate, wishing to satisfy the crowd, handed him over to be crucified.
2: Hail Mary, full of grace, the Lord is with thee. Blessed art thou among women, and blessed is the fruit of thy womb, Jesus.
1: Holy Mary, Mother of God, pray for us sinners, now and at the hour of our death. Amen. Glory be to the Father, and to the Son, and to the Holy Spirit.
2: As it was in the beginning, is now, and ever shall be, world without end. Amen.
3: O my Jesus, forgive us our sins, save us from the fires of hell. Lead all souls to heaven, especially those in most need of thy mercy.
1: The fourth sorrowful mystery, Jesus carries the cross. Our Father who art in heaven, hallowed be thy name. Thy kingdom come, thy will be done, on earth as it is in heaven.
2: Give us this day our daily bread, and forgive us our trespasses, as we forgive those who trespass against us. And lead us not into temptation, but deliver us from evil. Amen.
1: Then he said to all, If anyone wishes to come after me, he must deny himself, and take up his cross daily, and follow me.
2: Hail Mary, full of grace, the Lord is with thee. Blessed art thou among women, and blessed is the fruit of thy womb, Jesus.
1: Holy Mary, Mother of God, pray for us sinners, now and at the hour of our death. Amen. For whoever wishes to save his life will lose it, but whoever loses his life for my sake will save it.
2: Hail Mary, full of grace, the Lord is with thee. Blessed art thou among women, and blessed is the fruit of thy womb, Jesus.
1: Holy Mary, Mother of God, pray for us sinners, now and at the hour of our death. Amen. And carrying the cross himself, they led him out to crucify him.
2: Hail Mary, full of grace, the Lord is with thee. Blessed art thou among women, and blessed is the fruit of thy womb, Jesus.
1: Holy Mary, Mother of God, pray for us sinners, now and at the hour of our death. Amen. As they led him away, they took hold of a certain Simon, a Cyrenian, who was coming in from the country, and after laying the cross on him, they made him carry it behind Jesus.
2: Hail Mary, full of grace, the Lord is with thee. Blessed art thou among women, and blessed is the fruit of thy womb, Jesus.
1: Holy Mary, Mother of God, pray for us sinners, now and at the hour of our death. Amen. Take my yoke upon you, and learn from me.
2: Hail Mary, full of grace, the Lord is with thee. Blessed art thou among women, and blessed is the fruit of thy womb, Jesus.
1: Holy Mary, Mother of God, pray for us sinners, now and at the hour of our death. Amen. For I am meek and humble of heart.
2: Hail Mary, full of grace, the Lord is with thee. Blessed art thou among women, and blessed is the fruit of thy womb, Jesus.
1: Holy Mary, Mother of God, pray for us sinners, now and at the hour of our death. Amen. And you will find rest for yourselves, for my yoke is easy, and my burden light.
2: Hail Mary, full of grace, the Lord is with thee. Blessed art thou among women, and blessed is the fruit of thy womb, Jesus.
1: Holy Mary, Mother of God, pray for us sinners, now and at the hour of our death. Amen. A large crowd of people followed Jesus, including many women who mourned and lamented him.
2: Hail Mary, full of grace, the Lord is with thee. Blessed art thou among women, and blessed is the fruit of thy womb, Jesus.
1: Holy Mary, Mother of God, pray for us sinners, now and at the hour of our death. Amen. Jesus turned to them and said, Daughters of Jerusalem, do not weep for me. Weep instead for yourselves and for your children. For indeed, the days are coming when people will say, Blessed are the barren, the wombs that never bore, and the breasts that never nursed.
2: Hail Mary, full of grace, the Lord is with thee. Blessed art thou among women, and blessed is the fruit of thy womb, Jesus.
1: Holy Mary, Mother of God, pray for us sinners, now and at the hour of our death. Amen. At that time, people will say to the mountains, Fall upon us, and to the hills, cover us. For if these things are done when the wood is green, what will happen when it is dry?
2: Hail Mary, full of grace, the Lord is with thee. Blessed art thou among women, and blessed is the fruit of thy womb, Jesus.
1: Holy Mary, Mother of God, pray for us sinners, now and at the hour of our death. Amen. Glory be to the Father, and to the Son, and to the Holy Spirit.
2: As it was in the beginning, is now, and ever shall be, world without end. Amen.
3: O my Jesus, forgive us our sins, save us from the fires of hell, lead all souls to heaven, especially those in most need of thy mercy.
1: The fifth sorrowful mystery, the crucifixion. Our Father who art in heaven, hallowed be thy name. Thy kingdom come, thy will be done, on earth as it is in heaven.
2: Give us this day our daily bread, and forgive us our trespasses, as we forgive those who trespass against us. And lead us not into temptation, but deliver us from evil. Amen.
1: There they crucified him, and with him two others, one on either side, with Jesus in the middle.
2: Hail Mary, full of grace, the Lord is with thee. Blessed art thou among women, and blessed is the fruit of thy womb, Jesus.
1: Holy Mary, Mother of God, pray for us sinners, now and at the hour of our death. Amen. Then Jesus said, Father, forgive them. They know not what they do.
2: Hail Mary, full of grace, the Lord is with thee. Blessed art thou among women, and blessed is the fruit of thy womb, Jesus.
1: Holy Mary, Mother of God, pray for us sinners, now and at the hour of our death. Amen. Then he said, Jesus, remember me when you come into your kingdom. He replied to him, Amen, I say to you, today you will be with me in paradise.
2: Hail Mary, full of grace, the Lord is with thee. Blessed art thou among women, and blessed is the fruit of thy womb, Jesus.
1: Holy Mary, Mother of God, pray for us sinners, now and at the hour of our death. Amen. Standing by the cross of Jesus were his mother and his mother's sister, Mary, the wife of Clopas, and Mary of Magdala. When Jesus saw his mother and the disciple there whom he loved,
2: Hail Mary, full of grace, the Lord is with thee. Blessed art thou among women, and blessed is the fruit of thy womb, Jesus.
1: Holy Mary, Mother of God, pray for us sinners, now and at the hour of our death. Amen. He said to his mother, Woman, behold your son. Then he said to the disciple, Behold your mother.
2: Hail Mary, full of grace, the Lord is with thee. Blessed art thou among women, and blessed is the fruit of thy womb, Jesus.
1: Holy Mary, Mother of God, pray for us sinners, now and at the hour of our death. Amen. And from that hour the disciple took her into his home.
2: Hail Mary, full of grace, the Lord is with thee. Blessed art thou among women, and blessed is the fruit of thy womb, Jesus.
1: Holy Mary, Mother of God, pray for us sinners, now and at the hour of our death. Amen. It was now about noon, and darkness came over the whole land until 3 PM, because of an eclipse of the sun. Then the veil of the temple was torn down the middle.
2: Hail Mary, full of grace, the Lord is with thee. Blessed art thou among women, and blessed is the fruit of thy womb, Jesus.
1: Holy Mary, Mother of God, pray for us sinners, now and at the hour of our death. Amen. After this, aware that everything was now finished, in order that the scripture might be fulfilled, Jesus said, I thirst.
2: Hail Mary, full of grace, the Lord is with thee. Blessed art thou among women, and blessed is the fruit of thy womb, Jesus.
1: Holy Mary, Mother of God, pray for us sinners, now and at the hour of our death. Amen. There was a vessel filled with common wine, so they put a sponge soaked in wine on a sprig of hyssop and put it up to his mouth.
2: Hail Mary, full of grace, the Lord is with thee. Blessed art thou among women, and blessed is the fruit of thy womb, Jesus.
1: Holy Mary, Mother of God, pray for us sinners, now and at the hour of our death. Amen. When Jesus had taken the wine, he said, It is finished. And bowing his head, he handed over the Spirit.
2: Hail Mary, full of grace, the Lord is with thee. Blessed art thou among women, and blessed is the fruit of thy womb, Jesus.
1: Holy Mary, Mother of God, pray for us sinners, now and at the hour of our death. Amen. Glory be to the Father, and to the Son, and to the Holy Spirit.
2: As it was in the beginning, is now, and ever shall be, world without end. Amen.
3: O my Jesus, forgive us our sins, save us from the fires of hell. Lead all souls to heaven, especially those in most need of thy mercy.
2: Hail, Holy Queen, Mother of Mercy. Hail our life, our sweetness, and our hope. To thee do we cry, poor banished children of Eve. To thee do we send up our sighs, mourning and weeping in this valley of tears. Turn then, most gracious Advocate, thine eyes of mercy upon us, and after this our exile, show unto us the blessed fruit of thy womb, Jesus. O clement, O loving, O sweet Virgin Mary,
1: pray for us, O Holy Mother of God,
2: that we may be made worthy of the promises of Christ.
1: In the name of the Father, and of the Son, and of the Holy Spirit.
2: Amen.

0: The following universal prayer is attributed to Pope Clement the 11th. In the name of the Father, and of the Son, and of the Holy Spirit. Amen. Lord, I believe in you. Increase my faith. I trust in you. Strengthen my trust. I love you. Let me love you more and more. I am sorry for my sins. Deepen my sorrow. I worship you as my first beginning. I long for you as my last end. I praise you as my constant helper and call on you as my loving protector. Guide me by your wisdom. Correct me with your justice. Comfort me with your mercy. Protect me with your power. I offer you, Lord, my thoughts to be fixed on you, my words to have you for their theme, my actions to reflect my love for you, my sufferings to be endured for your greater glory. I want to do what you ask of me in the way you ask, for as long as you ask, because you ask it. Lord, enlighten my understanding, strengthen my will, purify my heart and make me holy. Help me to repent of my past sins and to resist temptation in the future. Help me to rise above my human weaknesses and to grow stronger as a Christian. Let me love you, my Lord and my God, and see myself as I really am, a pilgrim in this world, a Christian, called to respect and love all those whose lives I touch, those in authority over me, or those under my authority, my friends and my enemies. Help me to conquer anger with gentleness, greed by generosity, apathy by fervor. Help me to forget myself and reach out towards others. Make me prudent in planning, courageous in taking risks. Make me patient in suffering, unassuming in prosperity. Keep me, Lord, attentive in prayer, temperate in food and drink, diligent in my work, firm in my good intentions. Let my conscience be clear, my conduct without fault, my speech blameless, my life well ordered. Put me on guard against my human weaknesses. Let me cherish your love for me, keep your law, and come at last to your salvation. Teach me to realize that this world is passing, that my true future is the happiness of heaven, that life on earth is short, and the life to come eternal. Help me to prepare for death with a proper fear of judgment, but a greater trust in your goodness. Lead me safely through death to the endless joy of heaven. Grant this through Christ our Lord. Amen. In the name of the Father, and of the Son, and of the Holy Spirit. Amen.
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2: Good morning, everyone. In the name of the Father, and of the Son, and of the Holy Spirit, the Lord be with you. So today I draw some strength and guidance from the Gospel on how we are to live and to understand our lives. You know, the scripture inspires us to recognize our lives are hidden in Christ. St. John says that when we shall know as we are known, we shall be like him. And so we ought to live with the end in mind, with what we shall be, and what we shall be, we are to be now. And Jesus says to us, they are yours. He's saying this to the Father. And everything of mine is yours, and everything of yours is mine, and I have been glorified in them. Brothers and sisters, let's acknowledge our sins and so prepare ourselves to celebrate these sacred mysteries. You were sent to heal the contrite of heart. Lord, have mercy. You came to call sinners. Christ, have mercy. You are seated at the right hand of the Father to intercede for us. Lord, have mercy. May Almighty God have

0: reading from the Acts of the Apostles. From Miletus, Paul had the presbyters of the church at Ephesus summoned. When they came to him, he addressed them. You know how I lived among you the whole time from the day I first came to the province of Asia. I served the Lord with all humility and with the tears and trials that came to me because of the plots of the Jews. And I did not at all shrink from telling you what was for your benefit or from teaching you in public or in your houses. I earnestly bore witness for both Jews and Greeks to repentance before God and to faith in our Lord Jesus. But now, compelled by the Spirit, I am going to Jerusalem. What will happen to me there, I do not know, except that in one city after another, the Holy Spirit has been warning me that imprisonment and hardship await me. Yet I consider life of no importance to me, if only I may finish my course and the ministry that I received from the Lord Jesus to bear witness to the gospel of God's grace. But now I know that none of you to whom I preached the kingdom during my travels will ever see my face again. And so I solemnly declare to you this day that I am not responsible for the blood of any of you, for I did not shrink from proclaiming you to the entire plan of God. The word of the Lord.
1: Thanks be to God.
0: Sing to God, O kingdoms of the earth. Sing to God, O kingdoms of the earth. A bountiful rain you showered down, O God, upon your inheritance. You restored the land when it languished. Your flock settled in it. In your goodness, O God, you provided it for the needy. Sing to God, O kingdoms of the earth. Blessed day by day be the Lord, who bears our burdens, God who is our salvation, God is a saving God for us. The Lord, my God, controls the passageways of death.
1: Sing to God, O kingdoms of the earth.
0: Alleluia, alleluia. I will ask the Father, and he will give you another advocate to be with you always. Alleluia. Alleluia.
2: The Lord be with you.
1: And with your spirit.
2: A reading from the Holy Gospel according to John.
3: Glory to you, O Lord.
2: May the words of the gospel be in our minds, our lips, and our hearts. Jesus raised his eyes to heaven and said, Father, the hour has come. Give glory to your Son, so that your Son may glorify you. Just as you gave him authority over all people, so that your Son may give eternal life to all you gave him. Now this is eternal life, that they should know you, the only true God, and the one whom you sent, Jesus Christ. I glorified you on earth by accomplishing the work you gave me to do. Now glorify me, Father, with you, with the glory that I had with you before the world began. I revealed your name to those whom you gave me out of the world. They belong to you, and you gave them to me, and they have kept your word. Now they know that everything you gave me is from you, because the words you gave to me I have given to them. And they accepted them and truly understood that I have come from you, and they have believed that you sent me. I pray for them. I do not pray for the world, but for the ones you have given me, because they are yours, and everything of mine is yours, and everything of yours is mine, and I have been glorified in them. And now I will no longer be in the world, but they are in the world while I am coming to you. The Gospel of the Lord. They are yours, and everything of mine is yours, and everything of yours is mine, and I have been glorified in them. I would say one of, maybe the essential element of our relationship with God is freedom. Freedom. I, you know, again, when you look at history and

0: and governments in different lands, that's not always the case. You know, freedom is not what it's all about. I think that's something that we need to continue to share with others throughout the world, because you cannot suppress something that was a gift from God that is so essential to a people. And there are countries that suppress freedom, that do not allow the freedoms that we enjoy in this country. But he freely chose, our God freely chose to make us and the world, and as people created us in his image. And we are at our best when we imitate God's freedom and live in that life of freedom, making choices that reflect who we are. That's if, you know, again, to try to understand our lives. Well, okay, what is our life about? Okay, is this heaven? No, we're not there. We're not there yet. We're pilgrims on the way. So what are we to be? How are we to act? We are to recognize that God has given us a freedom. He's given us the ability to choose right from wrong and good from bad. And that's our life, to exercise that freedom, to choose those things that reflect God, reflect our understanding of who we are. The spirit of the world is about deception, being what you are not. We don't want to choose that path. The world imposes while God invites. There, brothers and sisters, I think about that more and more. You know, it's always going back to our poor Adam and Eve. I've told this story a million times in my life as a priest. Sister Christopher saying to us, if it wasn't for Adam and Eve, you wouldn't have to go to school. What? I'm not sure I like Adam and Eve. But then, of course, we understood that we make bad choices, as did they. The world imposes while God invites. So what can I do? I can't do anything about it. You and I are born with original sin. Ah, but he's given us freedom, the ability to choose. And so that would be one thing, to recognize that your life and mine for the rest of our lives is about exercising the freedom that God has given. So don't focus on, you know, things not yet. Focus on the now, choosing that what God would have us, that reflects that we understand that we are people created in his image. So what might else be something that we can live by or think about in our life? Well, the example of our Jewish brothers and sisters in our call as well, and even that goes, this goes back to the time of creation, is the giving of first fruits, the giving of ourselves, the giving of the best of ourselves to God. Exercise our freedom. The worldly way is to take. And here again, if you want, we want to try to understand our lives, because, you know, sometimes it's hard. It's hard to, you know, to be that disciple that God is calling, because there's so many challenges in the world. Okay, we have freedom, using our freedom rightly, and the God, choosing the godly way. Well, what's the godly way? To give. It's always about to give. You know, I'm not talking about necessarily material things. I'm talking about giving of ourselves, whatever the moment calls for. So if we had to characterize what God has done, okay, that's pretty true. He's the God that gives. He didn't have to. He chose to. And so you and I are called to imitate that same way. Our lives are about exercising our freedom. Our lives are about being like God, being a people who give, not take. Maybe as we try to understand, reflect God, again, perhaps this is the way to understand and to live. Freedom and living a life of giving. Friends, this is not some new doctrine that I'm proposing. This is the doctrine that I witnessed in the lives of parents, my parents and grandparents, who sacrificed and gave, who were those first teachers of God in the ways of faith by their very example. And their very example ought to continue to live in you and I. And I always think of, you know, like, but I don't have much to give, you know, or they're more talented people than myself. Whatever we might be tempted to say, I would bring you back to St. Peter's words when he's requested of him that he would heal somebody. What does St. Peter reply? And what I would commend to you, St. Peter's words, in striving to live that life of giving like God. I have neither silver nor gold, but what I have, I give you. Whatever it is that we have, we all have something. We have the ability to sit with someone who's lonely. We have the ability to keep our ears open for those who might need us. All these things are ways that you and I are like God. Lifting our hearts to heaven, let us share our prayers with our loving God.
1: Lord, graciously hear us.
0: Lord, graciously hear us.
1: May all members of the church continue to grow in holiness as we build your kingdom on earth. Lord, hear us.
0: Lord, graciously hear us.
1: Empower decision makers in their efforts to protect the dignity and sanctity of human life. Lord, hear us.
0: Lord, graciously hear us.
1: Comfort and uplift those experience hopelessness or despair. Lord, hear us.
0: Lord, graciously hear us.
1: Strengthen and sustain the faith of all gathered here this day. Lord, hear us.
0: Lord, graciously hear us.
1: Grant every needy blessed to Father Tom Morgan, for whom this Mass is offered. Lord, hear us.
0: Lord, graciously hear us.
1: Bless all who have died. May they join the angels and saints in heaven. Lord, hear us.
0: Lord, graciously hear us.
1: And now let us offer the prayers and petitions we hold in the silence of our hearts. Lord, hear us.
0: Lord, graciously hear us. Hail Mary, full of grace, the Lord is with thee. Blessed art thou among women, and blessed is the fruit of thy womb, Jesus. Holy Mary, Mother of God, pray for us sinners, now at the hour of our death. Amen. Almighty Father, receive our prayers and answer them according to your holy will. We ask this through Christ our Lord.
1: Amen.
0: Blessed are you, Lord God of all creation, for through your goodness we have received the bread we offer you, fruit of the earth and work of human hands. It will become for us the bread of life. Blessed be God forever. Blessed are you, Lord God of all creation, for through your goodness we have received the wine we offer you, fruit of the vine and work of human hands. It will become our spiritual drink. Blessed be God forever. Pray, brothers and sisters, that my sacrifice and yours may be acceptable to God the Almighty Father.
2: May the Lord accept the sacrifice in your hands for the praise and glory of his name, for our good and good of all his holy church.
0: Accept, O Lord, the prayers of your faithful with the sacrificial offerings that through these acts of devotedness we may pass over to the glory of heaven through Christ our Lord.
2: Amen.
0: The Lord be with you.
2: And with your spirit.
0: Lift up your hearts.
2: And lift up the Lord.
0: Let us give thanks to the Lord our God.
2: It is
0: truly right and just, our duty and our salvation, always and everywhere to give you thanks, Lord, Holy Father, almighty and eternal God, through Christ our Lord. For after his resurrection, he plainly appeared to all his disciples and was taken up to heaven in their sight, that he might make us sharers in his divinity. Therefore, overcome with paschal joy, every land, every people exalts in your praise, and even the heavenly powers with the angelic host sing together the unending hymn of your glory as they acclaim.
2: Holy, holy, holy, Lord God of hosts, heaven and earth are full of your glory. Hosanna in the highest. Blessed is he who comes in the name of the Lord. Hosanna in the highest.
0: You are indeed holy, O Lord, the fount of all holiness. Make holy, therefore, these gifts, we pray, by sending down your Spirit upon them like the dewfall, so that they may become for us the body and blood of our Lord Jesus Christ. At the time he was betrayed and entered willingly into his passion, he took bread and, giving thanks, broke it,
3: gave it to his disciples, saying, "Take this, all of you, and eat of it, for this is my body, which will be given up for you." In a similar way, when supper was ended, he took the chalice, and once more giving thanks, he gave it to his disciples, saying, "Take this, all of you, and drink from it, for this is the chalice of my blood, the blood of the new and eternal covenant, which will be poured out for you and for many for the forgiveness of sins. Do this in memory of me." The mystery of faith. We proclaim your death, O Lord, and profess your resurrection until you come again. Therefore, as we celebrate the memorial of his death and resurrection, we offer you, Lord, the bread of life and the chalice of salvation, giving thanks that you have held us worthy to be in your presence and minister to you. Humbly we pray that, partaking of the body and blood of Christ, we may be gathered into one by the Holy Spirit. Remember, Lord, your church spread throughout the world, and bring her to the fullness of charity, together with Leo our Pope and Gregory our Bishop and all the clergy. Remember also our brothers and sisters who have fallen asleep in the hope of the resurrection, and all who have died in your mercy. Welcome them into the light of your face. Have mercy on us all, we pray, that with the Blessed Virgin Mary, Mother of God, with Blessed Joseph, her spouse, with the blessed apostles and all the saints who have pleased you throughout the ages, we may merit to be co-heirs to eternal life, and may praise and glorify you through your Son, Jesus Christ. Through him and with him and in him, O God, Almighty Father, in the unity of the Holy Spirit, all glory and honor is yours, forever and ever.
2: Amen.
3: The Savior's command, informed by divine teaching, we dare to say:
2: Our Father, who art in heaven, hallowed be thy name. Thy kingdom come, thy will be done, on earth as it is in heaven. Give us this day our daily bread, and forgive us our trespasses, as we forgive those who trespass against us. And lead us not into temptation, but deliver us from evil.
3: Deliver us, Lord, we pray, from every evil. Graciously grant peace in our days, that by the help of your mercy, we may be always free from sin and safe from all distress, as we await the blessed hope and the coming of our Savior, Jesus Christ. Lord Jesus Christ, who said to your apostles, "Peace I leave you, my peace I give you," look not on our sins, but on the faith of your church, and graciously grant her peace and unity in accordance with your will, who live and reign forever and ever.
2: Amen.
3: The peace of the Lord be with you always.
2: And with your spirit.
3: Let us offer each other the sign of peace. Lamb of God, you take away the sins of the world,
2: have mercy on us. Lamb of God, you take away the sins of the world, have mercy on us. Lamb of God, you take away the sins of the world, grant us peace.
3: Behold the Lamb of God, behold him who takes away the sins of the world. Blessed are those called to the supper of the Lamb.
2: Only say the word, soul shall. shall be

My Jesus, I believe that you are really present in the most blessed sacrament. I love you above all things, and I desire you to come into my soul. As I cannot now receive you sacramentally, come spiritually into my heart. I embrace you and unite myself wholly to you. 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Look down upon me, good and gentle Jesus, while before your face I humbly kneel. With burning soul and prayer, I beseech you to fix in my heart lively sentiments of faith, hope, and charity, true contrition for my sins, and a firm purpose of amendment. 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They have pierced my hands and my feet. They have numbered all my bones.

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0: Great to be with you, friend. Just about through this amazing week. 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
1: My name is Dan Davis. Back in middle school, I had a really long commute downtown, and Spirit FM was always with us. I remember counting the oval Spirit FM stickers on the cars on the Veterans Expressway, and I remember listening to the Hey Father Gary segment. 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

0: Hi, I'm Greg Schutte, Director of Marriage Works Ohio, Catholic therapist and author of the Building a Eucharistic Marriage course. 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

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So, you know, the month of May, we honor the Blessed Virgin Mary, the mother of our Lord and Savior Jesus Christ, Queen of the Universe. And it's also Mental Health Awareness Month. And I bring this up because I want you to check out a website called theacademysrq.org. It's a clubhouse, if you will. And there are clubhouses all over the state and all over the country and all over the world, in fact. And these clubhouses are there to provide folks who are recovering or living with a diagnosis a safe and a fun place to find the dignity of work and friendship. It's not clinical and it's not medicinal. It is social. It is well-being. It is health and wellness. And it is just an extraordinary program that is offering folks a place to go and forget about the diagnosis and to enjoy and live their lives in a social setting with the dignity of work and vocation. So they're doing God's work. There's a clubhouse probably in your community. There's a Florida coalition of clubhouses if you want to check it out. They're great organizations to support because they are providing such amazing work. But specifically, the academysrq.org is one that I'd love for you to check out.

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1: Coming up on Friday from 6:30 until 7 is the Spanish Mass of Healing for Survivors of Abuse. It will be at St. Rita Catholic Church in Dade City. 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

Great to be with you this morning. My name is Jamie here in the month of May, honoring our mother, the mother of Jesus, the Blessed Virgin Mary. You know, when we first went on air back in 1986, we were not Spirit FM 90.5. That came later. Originally, we called ourselves, we would sign on and play songs and say WBVM 90.5 and blah, blah, blah. Here's Steve Vision Curtis Chapman. And our call letters, WBVM, are Blessed Virgin Mary, WBVM 90.5. So this radio station's patroness is the Blessed Virgin Mary. So a little tidbit for you there. As we celebrate 40 years of Spirit FM and through this month of May, we honor Mary. I know, listen, there are those who say that as Catholics, we pray and we worship Mary. And in fact, that's not true. We honor Mary because of her role in salvation history. And in doing so, we just ask her to intercede for us, meaning that just like I would come to you and say, hey, friend, I'm battling this. Would you pray for me? We do the very same thing with Mary. Now, others may say, well, we can just go straight to Jesus. That's true. And so can we. And there's nothing wrong with that. But there's nothing wrong with having amazing people like the saints and the angels and the mother of Jesus also praying for us. Thanks for celebrating 40 years of Spirit FM.

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Bishop Gregory Parks will preside over the special mass as we give thanks for 40 years of ministry, music, hope, and community.

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0: I recently traveled to Italy, and even before I stepped on the plane, I could feel God preparing my heart. Hi, I'm Olivia from Middays here at Spirit FM. That trip became so much more than travel. It was a pilgrimage. It was a chance to step away from the noise of everyday life and to make space for prayer and reflection. I found myself thinking a lot about the saints, St. Francis, St. Catherine, St. Rita. They were all real people who trusted God through struggles and suffering. Their faith wasn't perfect, but it was faithful, and that gave me hope. Being in Rome reminded me that our Catholic faith is so much bigger than our daily routines. It connects us to generations of believers, all seeking to know Christ more deeply. We're all on a pilgrimage in some way. Maybe yours is caring for your family, or walking through something hard, or just showing up for Mass. Whatever God is leading you to do today, keep walking with Him. And keep living with spirit.
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My name is Jamie. Well, congratulations just about to the long Memorial Day weekend. Just a couple more days, a few more days, and hopefully you'll have some time for fun and relaxation. Let me just tell you about my kids. I'm so proud of them. I don't brag on them too much, but last weekend we went down to our sailing center in Apollo Beach, Tampa Sailing Squadron. I think we showed up around 12:30, and we didn't go sailing, but we swam all afternoon. I had the one-year-old. I had all four on me. I was giving my wife a break. So hard to sail when you have four kids under 9 years old. I can do it, but with the one-year-old, it's pushing my limits. But all that to say, we swam, and we took the paddleboard out. And we got home at 7:30, so 12:30 to 7:30. And I'm not exaggerating. They were in the water swimming and cruising around on the paddleboard probably 75% of that time. Like, they were in the water swimming all day. I was so proud of those little Florida crackers. So all that to say, I guess, I hope you have an exciting 3-day planned ahead, and make Spirit FM the soundtrack to it.

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0: 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We remember the sacrifices of those who went before us, who made it all possible to communicate freely the gospel of our Lord. They gave all. We also remember the thousands of listeners, prayer partners, and financial supporters who got us going in those early days and who continue to support today. 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Well, what a treasure we have in West Central Florida. 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
7: 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And Daniel met a lion, because he chose to pray. 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

Hey, it's Jamie. Let's take a minute for prayer. Thanks for joining me. Today we're taking a look at John 17:17. Consecrate them in the truth. Your word is truth. Oh Jesus, through the Immaculate Heart of Mary, we offer you our prayers, works, joys, and sufferings of this day for all of the intentions of your Sacred Heart in union with the Holy Sacrifice of the Mass throughout the world, for the salvation of souls, the reparation of sins, the reunion of all Christians, and for the intentions of the Holy Father this month. We offer all the intentions of those praying with us at this moment. We offer all the prayer requests emailed and called in to Spirit FM this week. Our Father, who art in heaven, hallowed be thy name. Thy kingdom come, thy will be done on earth as it is in heaven. Give us this day our daily bread, and forgive us our trespasses as we forgive those who trespass against us. And lead us not into temptation, but deliver us from evil. Hail Mary, full of grace, the Lord is with thee. Blessed art thou among women, and blessed is the fruit of thy womb, Jesus. Holy Mary, Mother of God, pray for our sinners now and at the hour of our death. Glory be to the Father, and to the Son, and to the Holy Spirit, as it was in the beginning, is now, and ever shall be, world without end. Amen.

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0: All right, I hope it's going to be a good Wednesday for you. Long holiday weekend ahead, so you can make it. It's going to be a good one. Just stick with it. And listen, as a reminder, it's Pentecost Sunday, so find a parish in your area where you can encounter the Holy Spirit. You know, when I say parish, people are like, was that the little church down in the corner? Could be. You know, the Catholic Church has, I feel like it's 80 different churches, parishes, so likely one down the street from you. Please note that you're always welcome. All right, Davis and Maria coming up at 6. May the joy and the peace of Christ be with you.
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1: Ready to take a trip back into the Wayback Machine? 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That's Danger Zone, by the way, from Top Gun. 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
2: We haven't even made it to Christmas in July yet, but I hope you're ready because a new Christmas tour has already been announced with CeCe Winans, Michael W. Smith, and Amy Grant all together. They're not coming to Florida, but honestly, you have a really long heads up, so you can plan to travel to North Carolina if you really want. Elevation Rhythm has a new song called Father's House. There's a new Amy Grant pop-up exhibit at the Museum of Christian and Gospel Music. Tasha Layton premiered a short film for her song Meet Me in the Valley, which takes a look at her journey into stillness, surrender, and spiritual renewal. Lots of new Forrest Frank music, specifically a new single out called OK. There's a new song from Sons of Sunday called One More Day. New collaboration from Brandon Lake and Nick Jonas called The Author. Zach Williams has a new devotional and he shares his story in the book, which drops on May 19th. And Leanna Crawford has her new single called Thank God. My name's Francesca. That's your new Music Flash on Spirit FM.
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0: In the name of the Father, and of the Son, and of the Holy Spirit, amen. Our Father, who art in heaven, hallowed be thy name. Thy kingdom come, thy will be done, on earth as it is in heaven.
1: Give us this day our daily bread, and forgive us our trespasses, as we forgive those who trespass against us. And lead us not into temptation, but deliver us from evil. Amen.
0: Hail Mary, full of grace, the Lord is with thee. Blessed art thou among women, and blessed is the fruit of thy womb, Jesus.
1: Holy Mary, Mother of God, pray for us sinners, now and at the hour of our death. Amen.
0: I believe in God, the Father Almighty, creator of heaven and earth, and in Jesus Christ, his only Son, our Lord, who was conceived by the Holy Spirit, born of the Virgin Mary, suffered under Pontius Pilate, was crucified, died, and was buried. He descended into hell. On the third day, he rose again from the dead. He ascended into heaven and is seated at the right hand of God the Father Almighty. From there, he will come to judge the living and the dead.
1: I believe in the Holy Spirit, the Holy Catholic Church, the communion of saints, the forgiveness of sins, the resurrection of the body, and life everlasting. Amen.
0: Eternal Father, I offer you the body and blood, soul and divinity, of your dearly beloved Son, our Lord Jesus Christ,
1: in atonement for our sins and those of the whole world.
0: For the sake of his sorrowful passion,
1: have mercy on us and on the whole world.
0: For the sake of his sorrowful passion,
1: have mercy on us and on the whole world.
0: For the sake of his sorrowful passion,
1: have mercy on us and on the whole world.
0: For the sake of his sorrowful passion,
1: have mercy on us and on the whole world.
0: For the sake of his sorrowful passion,
1: have mercy on us and on the whole world.
0: For the sake of his sorrowful passion,
1: have mercy on us and on the whole world.
0: For the sake of his sorrowful passion,
1: have mercy on us and on the whole world.
0: For the sake of his sorrowful passion,
1: have mercy on us and on the whole world.
0: For the sake of his sorrowful passion,
1: have mercy on us and on the whole world.
0: For the sake of his sorrowful passion,
1: have mercy on us and on the whole world.
0: Eternal Father, I offer you the body and blood, soul and divinity of your dearly beloved Son, our Lord Jesus Christ,
1: in atonement for our sins and those of the whole world.
0: For the sake of his sorrowful passion,
1: have mercy on us and on the whole world.
0: For the sake of his sorrowful passion,
1: have mercy on us and on the whole world.
0: For the sake of his sorrowful passion,
1: have mercy on us and on the whole world.
0: For the sake of his sorrowful passion,
1: have mercy on us and on the whole world.
0: For the sake of his sorrowful passion,
1: have mercy on us and on the whole world.
0: For the sake of his sorrowful passion,
1: have mercy on us and on the whole world.
0: For the sake of his sorrowful passion,
1: have mercy on us and on the whole world.
0: For the sake of his sorrowful passion,
1: have mercy on us and on the whole world.
0: For the sake of his sorrowful passion,
1: have mercy on us and on the whole world.
0: For the sake of his sorrowful passion,
1: have mercy on us and on the whole world.
0: Eternal Father, I offer you the body and blood, soul and divinity of your dearly beloved Son, our Lord Jesus Christ,
1: in atonement for our sins and those of the whole world.
0: For the sake of his sorrowful passion,
1: have mercy on us and on the whole world.
0: For the sake of his sorrowful passion,
1: have mercy on us and on the whole world.
0: For the sake of his sorrowful passion,
1: have mercy on us and on the whole world.
0: For the sake of his sorrowful passion,
1: have mercy on us and on the whole world.
0: For the sake of his sorrowful passion,
1: have mercy on us and on the whole world.
0: For the sake of his sorrowful passion,
1: have mercy on us and on the whole world.
0: For the sake of his sorrowful passion,
1: have mercy on us and on the whole world.
0: For the sake of his sorrowful passion,
1: have mercy on us and on the whole world.
0: For the sake of his sorrowful passion,
1: have mercy on us and on the whole world.
0: For the sake of his sorrowful passion,
1: have mercy on us and on the whole world.
0: Eternal Father, I offer you the body and blood, soul and divinity of your dearly beloved Son, our Lord Jesus Christ,
1: in atonement for our sins and those of the whole world.
0: For the sake of his sorrowful passion,
1: have mercy on us and on the whole world.
0: For the sake of his sorrowful passion,
1: have mercy on us and on the whole world.
0: For the sake of his sorrowful passion,
1: have mercy on us and on the whole world.
0: For the sake of his sorrowful passion,
1: have mercy on us and on the whole world.
0: For the sake of his sorrowful passion,
1: have mercy on us and on the whole world.
0: For the sake of his sorrowful passion,
1: have mercy on us and on the whole world.
0: For the sake of his sorrowful passion,
1: have mercy on us and on the whole world.
0: For the sake of his sorrowful passion,
1: have mercy on us and on the whole world.
0: For the sake of his sorrowful passion,
1: have mercy on us and on the whole world.
0: For the sake of his sorrowful passion,
1: have mercy on us and on the whole world.
0: Eternal Father, I offer you the body and blood, soul and divinity of your dearly beloved Son, our Lord Jesus Christ,
1: in atonement for our sins and those of the whole world.
0: For the sake of his sorrowful passion,
1: have mercy on us and on the whole world.
0: For the sake of his sorrowful passion,
1: have mercy on us and on the whole world.
0: For the sake of his sorrowful passion,
1: have mercy on us and on the whole world.
0: For the sake of his sorrowful passion,
1: have mercy on us and on the whole world.
0: For the sake of his sorrowful passion,
1: have mercy on us and on the whole world.
0: For the sake of his sorrowful passion,
1: have mercy on us and on the whole world.
0: For the sake of his sorrowful passion,
1: have mercy on us and on the whole world.
0: For the sake of his sorrowful passion,
1: have mercy on us and on the whole world.
0: For the sake of his sorrowful passion,
1: have mercy on us and on the whole world.
0: For the sake of his sorrowful passion,
1: have mercy on us and on the whole world.
0: Holy God, Holy Mighty One, Holy Immortal One,
1: have mercy on us and on the whole world.
0: Holy God, Holy Mighty One, Holy Immortal One,
1: have mercy on us and on the whole world.
0: Holy God, Holy Mighty One, Holy Immortal One,
1: have mercy on us and on the whole world.
0: Eternal God, in whom mercy is endless, and the treasury of compassion inexhaustible,
1: look kindly upon us and increase your mercy in us, that in difficult moments we might not despair nor become despondent, but with great confidence submit ourselves to your holy will, which is love and mercy itself.
0: In the name of the Father, and of the Son, and of the Holy Spirit, amen.
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0: This is Franciscan Media's Saint of the Day for May 20th. Today we celebrate Saint Bernardine of Siena. Bernardine was the greatest preacher of his time, attracting huge crowds of listeners, sometimes as large as 30,000 people. When he was 20, he spent 4 months nursing patients of the plague in his hometown of Siena, Italy. At 22, Bernardine entered the Franciscan order. Following his ordination, he lived in solitude and prayer for almost a dozen years, but his preaching skills could not be ignored. He took to the road, always traveling on foot. Bernardine is credited with devising the symbol that has become synonymous with the holy name of Jesus. It's the letters IHS, displayed against a blazing sun. In Greek, these are the first three letters of the name of Jesus. As devotion to the holy name spread, the symbol began to appear in churches, homes, and public buildings. Later in life, Bernardine served as the head of the Friars of the Strict Observance, a branch of the Franciscans which grew from 300 to 4,000 under his leadership. Returning to preaching the last 2 years of his life, Bernardine died on the road in 1444. There's more about the saints along with inspiration and Catholic resources at our website, saintoftheday.org. From Franciscan Media, this has been Saint of the Day.
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1: In the name of the Father, and of the Son, and of the Holy Spirit.
2: Amen.
1: I believe in God, the Father Almighty, maker of heaven and earth. I believe in Jesus Christ, his only Son, our Lord, who was conceived by the Holy Spirit, born of the Virgin Mary, suffered under Pontius Pilate, was crucified, died, and was buried. He descended to the dead. On the third day he rose again from the dead. He ascended into heaven, seated at the right hand of God, the Father Almighty. From thence he shall come to judge the living and the dead.
2: I believe in the Holy Spirit, the Holy Catholic Church, the communion of saints, the forgiveness of sins, the resurrection of the body, and life everlasting. Amen.
1: Our Father, who art in heaven, hallowed be thy name. Thy kingdom come, thy will be done, on earth as it is in heaven.
2: Give us this day our daily bread, and forgive us our trespasses, as we forgive those who trespass against us. And lead us not into temptation, but deliver us from evil. Amen. Hail Mary, full of grace, the Lord is with thee. Blessed art thou among women, and blessed is the fruit of thy womb, Jesus.
1: Holy Mary, Mother of God, pray for us sinners, now and at the hour of our death. Amen.
2: Hail Mary, full of grace, the Lord is with thee. Blessed art thou among women, and blessed is the fruit of thy womb, Jesus.
1: Holy Mary, Mother of God, pray for us sinners, now and at the hour of our death. Amen.
2: Hail Mary, full of grace, the Lord is with thee. Blessed art thou among women, and blessed is the fruit of thy womb, Jesus.
1: Holy Mary, Mother of God, pray for us sinners, now and at the hour of our death. Amen. Glory be to the Father, and to the Son, and to the Holy Spirit.
2: As it was in the beginning, is now, and ever shall be, world without end. Amen.
1: The first glorious mystery, the resurrection. Our Father who art in heaven, hallowed be thy name. Thy kingdom come, thy will be done, on earth as it is in heaven.
2: Give us this day our daily bread, and forgive us our trespasses, as we forgive those who trespass against us. And lead us not into temptation, but deliver us from evil. Amen.
1: Amen, amen, I say to you. You will weep and mourn, while the world rejoices. You will grieve, but your grief will become joy.
2: Hail Mary, full of grace, the Lord is with thee. Blessed art thou among women, and blessed is the fruit of thy womb, Jesus.
1: Holy Mary, Mother of God, pray for us sinners, now and at the hour of our death. Amen. So you also are now in anguish.

0: But I will see you again, and your hearts will rejoice, and no one will take your joy away from you.
1: Hail Mary, full of grace, the Lord is with thee. Blessed art thou among women, and blessed is the fruit of thy womb, Jesus.
0: Holy Mary, Mother of God, pray for us sinners, now and at the hour of our death. Amen. But at daybreak on the first day of the week, they took the spices they had prepared and went to the tomb.
1: Hail Mary, full of grace, the Lord is with thee. Blessed art thou among women, and blessed is the fruit of thy womb, Jesus.
0: Holy Mary, Mother of God, pray for us sinners, now and at the hour of our death. Amen. And behold, there was a great earthquake, for an angel of the Lord descended from heaven, approached, rolled back the stone, and sat upon it.
1: Hail Mary, full of grace, the Lord is with thee. Blessed art thou among women, and blessed is the fruit of thy womb, Jesus.
0: Holy Mary, Mother of God, pray for us sinners, now and at the hour of our death. Amen. Then the angel said to the women in reply, Do not be afraid. I know that you are seeking Jesus the crucified. He is not here.
1: Hail Mary, full of grace, the Lord is with thee. Blessed art thou among women, and blessed is the fruit of thy womb, Jesus.
0: Holy Mary, Mother of God, pray for us sinners, now and at the hour of our death. Amen. For he has been raised just as he said. Come and see the place where he lay.
1: Hail Mary, full of grace, the Lord is with thee. Blessed art thou among women, and blessed is the fruit of thy womb, Jesus.
0: Holy Mary, Mother of God, pray for us sinners, now and at the hour of our death. Amen. Then go quickly and tell his disciples, He has been raised from the dead, and he is going before you to Galilee. There you will see him. Behold, I have told you.
1: Hail Mary, full of grace, the Lord is with thee. Blessed art thou among women, and blessed is the fruit of thy womb, Jesus.
0: Holy Mary, Mother of God, pray for us sinners, now and at the hour of our death. Amen. Then they went away quickly from the tomb, fearful yet overjoyed, and ran to announce this to his disciples.
1: Hail Mary, full of grace, the Lord is with thee. Blessed art thou among women, and blessed is the fruit of thy womb, Jesus.
0: Holy Mary, Mother of God, pray for us sinners, now and at the hour of our death. Amen. I am the resurrection and the life. Whoever believes in me, even if he dies, will live.
1: Hail Mary, full of grace, the Lord is with thee. Blessed art thou among women, and blessed is the fruit of thy womb, Jesus.
0: Holy Mary, Mother of God, pray for us sinners, now and at the hour of our death. Amen. And everyone who lives and believes in me will never die.
1: Hail Mary, full of grace, the Lord is with thee. Blessed art thou among women, and blessed is the fruit of thy womb, Jesus.
0: Holy Mary, Mother of God, pray for us sinners, now and at the hour of our death. Amen. Glory be to the Father, and to the Son, and to the Holy Spirit.
1: As it was in the beginning, is now, and ever shall be, world without end. Amen.
0: O my Jesus, forgive us our sins, save us from the fires of hell. Lead all souls to heaven, especially those in most need of thy mercy. The second glorious mystery, the Ascension. Our Father who art in heaven, hallowed be thy name. Thy kingdom come, thy will be done, on earth as it is in heaven.
1: Give us this day our daily bread, and forgive us our trespasses, as we forgive those who trespass against us. And lead us not into temptation, but deliver us from evil. Amen.
0: Then he led them out as far as Bethany, raised his hands, and blessed them.
1: Hail Mary, full of grace, the Lord is with thee. Blessed art thou among women, and blessed is the fruit of thy womb, Jesus.
0: Holy Mary, Mother of God, pray for us sinners, now and at the hour of our death. Amen. Then Jesus approached and said to them, All power in heaven and on earth has been given to me.
1: Hail Mary, full of grace, the Lord is with thee. Blessed art thou among women, and blessed is the fruit of thy womb, Jesus.
0: Holy Mary, Mother of God, pray for us sinners, now and at the hour of our death. Amen. Go therefore, and make disciples of all nations.
1: Hail Mary, full of grace, the Lord is with thee. Blessed art thou among women, and blessed is the fruit of thy womb, Jesus.
0: Holy Mary, Mother of God, pray for us sinners, now and at the hour of our death. Amen. Baptizing them in the name of the Father, and of the Son, and of the Holy Spirit.
1: Hail Mary, full of grace, the Lord is with thee. Blessed art thou among women, and blessed is the fruit of thy womb, Jesus.
0: Holy Mary, Mother of God, pray for us sinners, now and at the hour of our death. Amen. teaching them to observe all that I have commanded you.
1: Hail Mary, full of grace, the Lord is with thee. Blessed art thou among women, and blessed is the fruit of thy womb, Jesus.
0: Holy Mary, Mother of God, pray for us sinners, now and at the hour of our death. Amen. Whoever believes and is baptized will be saved.
1: Hail Mary, full of grace, the Lord is with thee. Blessed art thou among women, and blessed is the fruit of thy womb, Jesus.
0: Holy Mary, Mother of God, pray for us sinners, now and at the hour of our death. Amen. Whoever does not believe will be condemned.
1: Hail Mary, full of grace, the Lord is with thee. Blessed art thou among women, and blessed is the fruit of thy womb, Jesus.
0: Holy Mary, Mother of God, pray for us sinners, now and at the hour of our death. Amen. And behold, I am with you always, until the end of the age.
1: Hail Mary, full of grace, the Lord is with thee. Blessed art thou among women, and blessed is the fruit of thy womb, Jesus.
0: Holy Mary, Mother of God, pray for us sinners, now and at the hour of our death. Amen. When he had said this, as they were looking on, he was lifted up, and a cloud took him from their sight.
1: Hail Mary, full of grace, the Lord is with thee. Blessed art thou among women, and blessed is the fruit of thy womb, Jesus.
0: Holy Mary, Mother of God, pray for us sinners, now and at the hour of our death. Amen. So then the Lord Jesus, after he spoke to them, was taken up into heaven, and took his seat at the right hand of God.
1: Hail Mary, full of grace, the Lord is with thee. Blessed art thou among women, and blessed is the fruit of thy womb, Jesus.
0: Holy Mary, Mother of God, pray for us sinners, now and at the hour of our death. Amen. Glory be to the Father, and to the Son, and to the Holy Spirit.
1: As it was in the beginning, is now, and ever shall be, world without end. Amen.
0: O my Jesus, forgive us our sins, save us from the fires of hell. Lead all souls to heaven, especially those in most need of thy mercy. The third glorious mystery, the descent of the Holy Spirit. Our Father who art in heaven, hallowed be thy name. Thy kingdom come, thy will be done, on earth as it is in heaven.
1: Give us this day our daily bread, and forgive us our trespasses, as we forgive those who trespass against us. And lead us not into temptation, but deliver us from evil. Amen.
0: When the time for Pentecost was fulfilled, they were all in one place together.
1: Hail Mary, full of grace, the Lord is with thee. Blessed art thou among women, and blessed is the fruit of thy womb, Jesus.
0: Holy Mary, Mother of God, pray for us sinners, now and at the hour of our death. Amen. And suddenly there came from the sky a noise like a strong driving wind, and it filled the entire house in which they were.
1: Hail Mary, full of grace, the Lord is with thee. Blessed art thou among women, and blessed is the fruit of thy womb, Jesus.
0: Holy Mary, Mother of God, pray for us sinners, now and at the hour of our death. Amen. Then there appeared to them tongues as of fire, which parted and came to rest on each one of them.
1: Hail Mary, full of grace, the Lord is with thee. Blessed art thou among women, and blessed is the fruit of thy womb, Jesus.
0: Holy Mary, Mother of God, pray for us sinners, now and at the hour of our death. Amen. And they were all filled with the Holy Spirit, and began to speak in different tongues, as the Spirit enabled them to proclaim.
1: Hail Mary, full of grace, the Lord is with thee. Blessed art thou among women, and blessed is the fruit of thy womb, Jesus.
0: Holy Mary, Mother of God, pray for us sinners, now and at the hour of our death. Amen. Now there were devout Jews from every nation under heaven staying in Jerusalem.
1: Hail Mary, full of grace, the Lord is with thee. Blessed art thou among women, and blessed is the fruit of thy womb, Jesus.
0: Holy Mary, Mother of God, pray for us sinners, now and at the hour of our death. Amen. Then Peter stood up with the 11, raised his voice, and proclaimed to them, "You who are Jews, indeed all of you staying in Jerusalem, let this be known to you, and listen to my words.
1: Hail Mary, full of grace, the Lord is with thee. Blessed art thou among women, and blessed is the fruit of thy womb, Jesus.
0: Holy Mary, Mother of God, pray for us sinners, now and at the hour of our death. Amen. Peter said to them, "Repent and be baptized, every one of you, in the name of Jesus Christ for the forgiveness of your sins, and you will receive the gift of the Holy Spirit."
1: Hail Mary, full of grace, the Lord is with thee. Blessed art thou among women, and blessed is the fruit of thy womb, Jesus.
0: Holy Mary, Mother of God, pray for us sinners, now and at the hour of our death. Amen. Those who accepted his message were baptized, and about 3,000 persons were added that day.
1: Hail Mary, full of grace, the Lord is with thee. Blessed art thou among women, and blessed is the fruit of thy womb, Jesus.
0: Holy Mary, Mother of God, pray for us sinners, now and at the hour of our death. Amen. Send forth thy Spirit, and they shall be created, and you shall renew the face of the earth.
1: Hail Mary, full of grace, the Lord is with thee. Blessed art thou among women, and blessed is the fruit of thy womb, Jesus.
0: Holy Mary, Mother of God, pray for us sinners, now and at the hour of our death. Amen. Come, Holy Spirit, and fill the hearts of thy faithful, and kindle in them the fire of your love.
1: Hail Mary, full of grace, the Lord is with thee. Blessed art thou among women, and blessed is the fruit of thy womb, Jesus.
0: Holy Mary, Mother of God, pray for us sinners, now and at the hour of our death. Amen. Glory be to the Father, and to the Son, and to the Holy Spirit.
1: As it was in the beginning, is now, and ever shall be, world without end. Amen.
0: O my Jesus, forgive us our sins, save us from the fires of hell, lead all souls to heaven, especially those in most need of thy mercy. The fourth glorious mystery, the Assumption of Mary. Our Father who art in heaven, hallowed be thy name. Thy kingdom come, thy will be done, on earth as it is in heaven.
1: Give us this day our daily bread, and forgive us our trespasses, as we forgive those who trespass against us. And lead us not into temptation, but deliver us from evil. Amen.
0: My lover speaks, he says to me, Arise, my beloved, my beautiful one, and come.
1: Hail Mary, full of grace, the Lord is with thee. Blessed art thou among women, and blessed is the fruit of thy womb, Jesus.
0: Holy Mary, Mother of God, pray for us sinners, now and at the hour of our death. Amen. For see, the winter is past, the rains are over and gone, the flowers appear on the earth, the time of pruning the vines has come, and the song of the dove is heard in our land.
1: Hail Mary, full of grace, the Lord is with thee. Blessed art thou among women, and blessed is the fruit of thy womb, Jesus.
0: Holy Mary, Mother of God, pray for us sinners, now and at the hour of our death. Amen. The fig tree puts forth its figs, and the vines in bloom give forth fragrance. Arise, my beloved, my beautiful one, and come. O my dove in the clefts of the rock, in the secret recesses of the cliff, let me see you, let me hear your voice, for your voice is sweet, and you are lovely.
1: Hail Mary, full of grace, the Lord is with thee. Blessed art thou among women, and blessed is the fruit of thy womb, Jesus.
0: Holy Mary, Mother of God, pray for us sinners, now and at the hour of our death. Amen. Then God's temple in heaven was opened, and the ark of his covenant could be seen in the temple. There were flashes of lightning, rumblings and peals of thunder, an earthquake, and a violent hailstorm.
1: Hail Mary, full of grace, the Lord is with thee. Blessed art thou among women, and blessed is the fruit of thy womb, Jesus.
0: Holy Mary, Mother of God, pray for us sinners, now and at the hour of our death. Amen. A great sign appeared in the sky, a woman clothed with the sun.
1: Hail Mary, full of grace, the Lord is with thee. Blessed art thou among women, and blessed is the fruit of thy womb, Jesus.
0: Holy Mary, Mother of God, pray for us sinners, now and at the hour of our death. Amen. With the moon under her feet, and on her head a crown of 12 stars.
1: Hail Mary, full of grace, the Lord is with thee. Blessed art thou among women, and blessed is the fruit of thy womb, Jesus.
0: Holy Mary, Mother of God, pray for us sinners, now and at the hour of our death. Amen. You are beautiful, my beloved. You are beautiful. Your eyes are doves behind your veil. All glorious is the King's daughter as she enters, her raiment threaded with gold. In embroidered apparel she is led to the King.
1: Hail Mary, full of grace, the Lord is with thee. Blessed art thou among women, and blessed is the fruit of thy womb, Jesus.
0: Holy Mary, Mother of God, pray for us sinners, now and at the hour of our death. Amen. Blessed are they who wash their robes so as to have the right to the tree of life and enter the city through its gates.
1: Hail Mary, full of grace, the Lord is with thee. Blessed art thou among women, and blessed is the fruit of thy womb, Jesus.
0: Holy Mary, Mother of God, pray for us sinners, now and at the hour of our death. Amen. Blessed are you who believe that what was spoken to you by the Lord would be fulfilled. And Mary said, My soul proclaims the greatness of the Lord. My spirit rejoices in God my Savior.
1: Hail Mary, full of grace, the Lord is with thee. Blessed art thou among women, and blessed is the fruit of thy womb, Jesus.
0: Holy Mary, Mother of God, pray for us sinners, now and at the hour of our death. Amen. For he has looked upon his handmaid's lowliness. Behold, from now on will all ages call me blessed. The Mighty One has done great things for me, and holy is his name.
1: Hail Mary, full of grace, the Lord is with thee. Blessed art thou among women, and blessed is the fruit of thy womb, Jesus.
0: Holy Mary, Mother of God, pray for us sinners, now and at the hour of our death. Amen. Glory be to the Father, and to the Son, and to the Holy Spirit.
1: As it was in the beginning, is now, and ever shall be, world without end. Amen.
0: O my Jesus, forgive us our sins, save us from the fires of hell, lead all souls to heaven, especially those in most need of thy mercy. The fifth glorious mystery, the coronation of Mary. Our Father who art in heaven, hallowed be thy name. Thy kingdom come, thy will be done, on earth as it is in heaven.
1: Give us this day our daily bread, and forgive us our trespasses, as we forgive those who trespass against us. And lead us not into temptation, but deliver us from evil. Amen.
0: Who is this that comes forth like the dawn, as beautiful as the moon, as resplendent as the sun?
1: Hail Mary, full of grace, the Lord is with thee. Blessed art thou among women, and blessed is the fruit of thy womb, Jesus.
0: Holy Mary, Mother of God, pray for us sinners, now and at the hour of our death. Amen. Like a star shining among the clouds, like the full moon at the holy day season, like the sun shining upon the temple, like the rainbow appearing in the cloudy sky, like the blossoms on branches in springtime, like a lily on the banks of a stream.
1: Hail Mary, full of grace, the Lord is with thee. Blessed art thou among women, and blessed is the fruit of thy womb, Jesus.
0: Holy Mary, Mother of God, pray for us sinners, now and at the hour of our death. Amen. I am the rose of Sharon, a lily of the valley.
1: Hail Mary, full of grace, the Lord is with thee. Blessed art thou among women, and blessed is the fruit of thy womb, Jesus.
0: Holy Mary, Mother of God, pray for us sinners, now and at the hour of our death. Amen. From the mouth of the Most High I came forth, and mist-like covered the earth.
1: Hail Mary, full of grace, the Lord is with thee. Blessed art thou among women, and blessed is the fruit of thy womb, Jesus.
0: Holy Mary, Mother of God, pray for us sinners, now and at the hour of our death. Amen. In the highest heavens did I dwell, my throne on a pillar of cloud.
1: Hail Mary, full of grace, the Lord is with thee. Blessed art thou among women, and blessed is the fruit of thy womb, Jesus.
0: Holy Mary, Mother of God, pray for us sinners, now and at the hour of our death. Amen. I bud forth delights like the vine, my blossoms become fruit fair and rich.
1: Hail Mary, full of grace, the Lord is with thee. Blessed art thou among women, and blessed is the fruit of thy womb, Jesus.
0: Holy Mary, Mother of God, pray for us sinners, now and at the hour of our death. Amen. Come to me, all you that yearn for me, and be filled with my fruits. You will remember me as sweeter than honey.
1: Hail Mary, full of grace, the Lord is with thee. Blessed art thou among women, and blessed is the fruit of thy womb, Jesus.
0: Holy Mary, Mother of God, pray for us sinners, now and at the hour of our death. Amen. So now, O children, listen to me. Instruction and wisdom do not reject. Happy the man who obeys me.
1: Hail Mary, full of grace, the Lord is with thee. Blessed art thou among women, and blessed is the fruit of thy womb, Jesus.
0: Holy Mary, Mother of God, pray for us sinners, now and at the hour of our death. Amen. And happy those who keep my ways. Happy the man watching daily at my gates. For he who finds me finds life, and wins favor from the Lord.
1: Hail Mary, full of grace, the Lord is with thee. Blessed art thou among women, and blessed is the fruit of thy womb, Jesus.
0: Holy Mary, Mother of God, pray for us sinners, now and at the hour of our death. Amen. Hail, Queen of Mercy, protect us from the enemy. Receive us at the hour of death.
1: Hail Mary, full of grace, the Lord is with thee. Blessed art thou among women, and blessed is the fruit of thy womb, Jesus.
0: Holy Mary, Mother of God, pray for us sinners, now and at the hour of our death. Amen. Glory be to the Father, and to the Son, and to the Holy Spirit.
1: As it was in the beginning, is now, and ever shall be, world without end. Amen.
0: O my Jesus, forgive us our sins, save us from the fires of hell, lead all souls to heaven, especially those in most need of thy mercy.
1: Hail, Holy Queen. Hail our life, our sweetness, and our hope. To thee do we cry, poor banished children of Eve. To thee do we send up our sighs, mourning and weeping in this valley of tears. Turn then, most gracious advocate, thine eyes of mercy upon us, and after this our exile, Show unto us the blessed fruit of thy womb, Jesus. O clement, O loving, O sweet Virgin Mary.
0: Pray for us, O Holy Mother of God.
1: That we may be made worthy of the promises of Christ.
0: In the name of the Father, and of the Son, and of the Holy Spirit.
1: Amen.
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0: 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Looking back over his life, David is able to rejoice even in his failings. Today, Father Mike draws our attention to how he's able to recognize the good and the bad in his life and thank the Lord for all of it.
1: Hi, my name is Father Mike Schmitz, and you're listening to The Bible in a Year, where we encounter God's voice and live life through the lens of Scripture. Using the Great Adventure Bible timeline, we'll read all the way from Genesis to Revelation, discovering how the story of salvation unfolds and how we fit into that story today. The Great Adventure Bible timeline was developed by Jeff Cavins and is provided by Ascension, who produced and funded this program. It is day 140. My gosh, awesome. So good. We're reading from 2 Samuel chapter 22. That's 2 Sam 22 and 1 Chronicles chapter 27. We're also praying today, Psalm 41. We're getting to the end of these books. In fact, we only have, I think, 2 days left after this with 1 Chronicles and 2 Samuel before we go into 1 Kings and 2 Chronicles. So that's pretty fun. So here we are at the end of Samuel and at the end of 1 Chronicles. 2 Samuel, 1 Chronicles. Golly, here we go. The second book of Samuel, chapter 22, David's Song of Thanksgiving. And David spoke to the Lord the words of this song on the day when the Lord delivered him from the hand of all his enemies and from the hand of Saul. He said, "The Lord is my rock and my fortress and my deliverer, my God, my rock in whom I take refuge, my shield and the horn of my salvation, my stronghold and my refuge, my Savior. You save me from violence. I call upon the Lord who is worthy to be praised, and I am saved from my enemies. For the waves of death encompassed me, the torrents of perdition assailed me, the cords of Sheol entangled me, the snares of death confronted me. In my distress, I called upon the Lord, to my God I called. From his temple he heard my voice, and my cry came to his ears. Then the earth reeled and rocked, the foundations of the heavens trembled and quaked because he was angry. Smoke went up from his nostrils and devouring fire from his mouth. Glowing coals flamed forth from him. He bowed the heavens and came down. Thick darkness was under his feet. He rode on a cherub and flew. He was seen upon the wings of the wind. He made darkness around him his canopy, thick clouds, a gathering of water. Out of the brightness before him, coals of fire flamed forth. The Lord thundered from heaven, and the Most High uttered his voice. And he sent out arrows and scattered them, lightning and routed them. Then the channels of the sea were seen. The foundations of the world were laid bare at the rebuke of the Lord, at the blast of the breath of his nostrils. He reached from on high. He took me. He drew me out of many waters. He delivered me from my strong enemy, from those who hated me, for they were too mighty for me. They came upon me in the day of my calamity, but the Lord was my stay. He brought me forth into a broad place. He delivered me because he delighted in me. The Lord rewarded me according to my righteousness. According to the cleanness of my hands, he recompensed me. For I have kept the ways of the Lord and have not wickedly departed from my God. For all his ordinances were before me, and from his statutes I did not turn aside. I was blameless before him, and I kept myself from guilt. Therefore, the Lord has recompensed me according to my righteousness, according to my cleanness in his sight. With the loyal, you show yourself loyal. With the blameless man, you show yourself blameless. With the pure, you show yourself pure. And with the wicked, you show yourself perverse. You deliver a humble people, but your eyes are upon the haughty to bring them down. Yes, you are my lamp, O Lord, and my God lightens my darkness. Yes, by you I can crush a troop, and by my God I can leap over a wall. This God, his way is perfect. The promise of the Lord proves true. He is a shield for all who take refuge in him. For who is God but the Lord? And who is a rock except our God? This God is my strong refuge and has made my way safe. He made my feet like deer's feet and set me secure on the heights. He trains my hands for war so that my arms can bend a bow of bronze. You have given me the shield of your salvation and your help made me great. You gave a wide place for my steps under me, and my feet did not slip. I pursued my enemies and destroyed them and did not turn back, though they were consumed. I consumed them. I thrust them through so that they did not rise. They fell under my feet. For you girded me with strength for the battle. You made my assailants sink under me. You made my enemies turn their backs to me, those who hated me, and I destroyed them. They looked, and there was none to save. They cried to the Lord, but he did not answer them. I beat them fine as the dust of the earth. I crushed them and stamped them down like the mire of the streets. You delivered me from the strife of the peoples. You kept me as the head of the nations. People whom I had not known served me. Foreigners came cringing to me. As soon as they heard of me, they obeyed me. Foreigners lost heart and came trembling out of their fastnesses. The Lord lives, and blessed be my rock, and exalted be my God, the rock of my salvation, the God who gave me vengeance and brought down peoples under me, who brought me out from my enemies. You exalted me above my adversaries. You delivered me from men of violence. For this I will extol you, O Lord, among the nations, and sing praises to your name. Great triumphs he gives to his king, and shows mercy to his anointed, to David and his descendants forever. The first book of Chronicles, chapter 27, the military divisions. This is the list of the people of Israel, the heads of fathers' houses, the commanders of thousands and hundreds, and their officers who served the king in all matters concerning the divisions that came and went month after month throughout the year, each division numbering 24,000. Jashabiam, the son of Zabdiel, was in charge of the first division in the first month. In his division were 24,000. He was a descendant of Perez and was chief of all the commanders of the army of the first month. Dodai, the Ahohite, was in charge of the division of the second month. In his division were 24,000. The third commander for the third month was Benaiah, the son of Jehoiada the priest, as chief. In his division were 24,000. This is the Benaiah, who was a mighty man of the 30 and in command of the 30. Amizabad, his son, was in charge of his division. Asahel, the brother of Joab, was fourth for the fourth month. And his son, Zebadiah, after him, in his division were 24,000. The fifth commander for the fifth month was Shamhuth, the Israelite. In his division were 24,000. Sixth for the sixth month was Ira, son of Ikesh, the Tekoite. In his division were 24,000. Seventh for the seventh month was Helez, the Pelonite, of the sons of Ephraim. In his division were 24,000. Eighth for the eighth month was Sibbekai, the Hushathite, of the Zerahites. In his division were 24,000. Ninth for the ninth month was Abiezar of Anathoth, a Benjaminite. In his division were 24,000. Tenth for the tenth month was Mahari of Notaphah, of the Zerahites. In his division were 24,000. 11th for the 11th month was Benaiah of Pirathon, of the sons of Ephraim. In his division were 24,000. 12th for the 12th month was Heldai, the Netophathite, of Othniel. In his division were 24,000. Leaders of the tribes. Over the tribes of Israel, for the Reubenites, Eleazar, the son of Zikri, was chief officer. For the Simeonites, Shephatiah, the son of Maacah. For Levi, Hashabiah, the son of Kemuel. For Aaron, Zadok. For Judah, Elihu, one of David's brothers. For Issachar, Omri, the son of Michael. For Zebulun, Ishmaiah, the son of Obadiah. For Naphtali, Jeremoth, the son of Azriel. For the Ephraimites, Hoshea, the son of Azaziah. For the half-tribe of Manasseh, Joel, the son of Pedaiah. For the half-tribe of Manasseh in Gilead, Ido, the son of Zechariah. For Benjamin, Jaasiel, the son of Abner. For Dan, Azarel, the son of Jeroham. These were the leaders of the tribes of Israel. David did not number those below 20 years of age, for the Lord had promised to make Israel as many as the stars of heaven. Joab, the son of Zeruiah, began to number, but did not finish. Yet wrath came upon Israel for this, and the number was not entered in the chronicles of King David. Stewards and counselors. Over the king's treasuries was Asmaveth, the son of Adiel. And over the treasuries in the country, in the cities, in the villages, and in the towers, was Jonathan, the son of Uzziah. And over those who did the work in the field for tilling the soil was Ezri, the son of Chelub. And over the vineyards was Shimei, the Ramathite. And over the produce of the vineyards for the wine cellars was Zabdi, the Shiphmite. Over the olive and sycamore trees in the Shephelah was Baal Hanan, the Gederite. And over the stores of oil was Joash. Over the herds that pastured in Sharon was Shitrai the Sharonite. Over the herds in the valleys was Shaphat, the son of Adlai. Over the camels was Obil, the Ishmaelite. And over the she-donkeys was Jediah, the Meronothite. Over the flocks was Jaziz, the Hagrite. All these were stewards of King David's property. Jonathan, David's uncle, was a counselor. Being a man of understanding and a scribe, he and Jehiel, the son of Hakmonai, attended the king's sons. Ahithophel was the king's counselor, and Hushai the Archite was the king's friend. Ahithophel was succeeded by Jehoiada, the son of Benaiah, and Abiathar. Joab was commander of the king's army. Psalm 41. Assurance of God's help and a plea for healing. To the choirmaster, a psalm of David. Blessed is he who considers the poor. The Lord delivers him in the day of trouble. The Lord protects him and keeps him alive. He is called blessed in the land. You do not give him up to the will of his enemies. The Lord sustains him on his sickbed. In his illness, you heal all his infirmities. As for me, I said, O Lord, be gracious to me. Heal me, for I have sinned against you. My enemies say of me in malice, when will he die and his name perish? And when one comes to see me, he utters empty words while his heart gathers mischief. When he goes out, he tells it abroad. All who hate me whisper together about me. They imagine the worst for me. They say, a deadly thing has fastened upon him. He will not rise again from where he lies. Even my bosom friend, in whom I trusted, who ate of my bread, has lifted his heel against me. But you, O Lord, be gracious to me and raise me up, that I may repay them. By this I know that you are pleased with me, and that my enemy has not triumphed over me. But you have upheld me because of my integrity and set me in your presence forever. Blessed be the Lord, the God of Israel, from everlasting to everlasting. Amen and amen. Father in heaven, we do give you praise, and we do give you glory. We bless your name. We praise your name. And holiness and all glory is yours. All praise and thanksgiving belongs to you for who you are and for what you've done in our lives. And so, Lord, preserve us from resentment, preserve us from corruption, and preserve us from despair and discouragement. Help us to be filled with your courage, to be filled with your grace, and therefore to be able to let our lives be signs of praise and signs of thanksgiving. In Jesus' name we pray. Amen. In the name of the Father, and of the Son, and of the Holy Spirit. Amen. So there's a couple of things. We're getting to the end of the story of David, right? So not only in 2 Samuel, but also in 1 Chronicles, because we will soon be transitioning from David to Solomon, both in both books. And so what we're getting is we're getting kind of these wrap-ups. And so you might have noticed that in 2 Samuel chapter 22, it is very familiar, very similar to Psalm 18. In fact, it's all, I don't want to say a word for word, but it's kind of like he's Psalm 18 part two or Psalm 18 redone. And it is really remarkable for a couple of reasons. Well, for many reasons. It's the word of God. That's the main reason. But also because of this, because Psalm 18 is a Psalm of David after he's delivered from his enemies and from Saul. And so this is kind of like early on in David's career. This is early on in David's kingship, essentially, where he gives God praise for how God has delivered him from his enemies. But here in 2 Samuel chapter 22, this is a very similar Psalm to Psalm 18. I mean, so similar. That's not a bad thing. That's, in fact, it's such a good thing, because what it reveals here's David at the end of his life. And what is he doing at the end of his life? He's giving God praise again. You know, it's such a temptation for a lot of us, I think, to recognize that, okay, here's the defeat of the obstacle in front of us. Here is the achievement. Here's the victory. And here's the beginning of a new page. Here's the beginning of a new story. Here's the beginning of a new chapter. That's what David had when he wrote Psalm 18, is, all the people who oppose me, including King Saul, they have now been defeated. And now I'm beginning this new life, the reign of King David. And it's one thing to give out praise, defeat of his enemies, beginning of a new chapter. It is an entirely different thing to give God praise at the end of one's life, because there is no chapter. There's no next chapter for David. This is the last chapter in David's life on earth. In 2 Samuel, we have two more chapters, but this is the last chapter in David's life on earth. And he could look back on his life and say, it's done, and now I'm sick, and I'm getting old, and the Lord's abandoned me because I'm dying, and all these kind of things. But what does he say? He says, no, the Lord, he lifted me up. He saved me because he loves me. He delights in me. And he makes me holy. I mean, in fact, here's David at the end of his life, where not only all of his history is laid out, like all of his victories, all of his accomplishments as the king, uniting the kingdom of Israel, but also all of David's failures are behind him. Except we're going to hear in 2 days from now, we're going to hear a couple of David's last failure at the end of his life. But all these other failures are behind him. And he looks back over his life and he can still rejoice. See, this is remarkable. Not only, this is so big, it's so important for us, right? Because many times we can look back and see the victory. We can look, here's the next page, into the next chapter, the next part of my life. But at a certain point in our lives, we have to look back and say, not only the victories, I don't just see the victories. I also see, here is where I've massively failed. Here is where I have screwed up my life. Here is where I said no to the Lord. Here is where he had to redeem me once again because of the evilness in my heart, because of the wickedness in my choices. And David knows, he knows absolutely so clearly of the wickedness that has been in his life. And that's why is one of the lines in 2 Samuel 22, it utters these words and it says, this is so good. Your help made me great. Your help made me great is the Revised Standard Version translation. Your help made me great. I have the Great Adventure Bible. You can see that there's a little T next to the word help, and that references that another translation of the Hebrew word there. And the other translation is the word gentleness. Your gentleness made me great. Here's David talking to God again, knowing his brokenness, knowing his past, knowing his wickedness, his own personal wickedness. But God, what did your gentleness made me great. Your goodness made me great. Your help made me great. And part of that is, okay, your grace. Because again, once again, let's do this. David knows his brokenness. David knows, and it's been on full display, the way in which his sin. I mean, think about this. We could be very much unaware of David's sins because they didn't have to record them all in 2 Samuel here, but they were recorded. They were transcribed. They were passed down. They were known. They were known by the people in the kingdom. And imagine this. Here is David, who not only does he know his sins, but he knows that everyone else knows his sins. And yet he says, but God's grace came to help me. Your help made me great. Your gentleness made me great. So he looks back over his life and he can acknowledge the brokenness as well as the victory, but then also realizing this is the last chapter of my life. And he is not bitter by that. And he's not corrupted by that. He's not resentful of that, because this is the big challenge for so many of us in our lives, to be able to look back and to tell the truth, the good and the bad, to acknowledge it, the good and the bad, to recognize here's the evil that I have done. Here's the way I needed God's grace. Here's the victories that he's won for me. And now also to get through all of that, to live through an entire life and not become resentful. That is an accomplishment. To live through an entire life and to not have become bitter is an accomplishment. To get to the end of one's life knowing this is the last chapter of my life, and to be able to look back and give God praise, this is what he's doing. Tomorrow we're going to get even, not, I don't want to say even better, but tomorrow we're going to see how David not just praises God for what he's done, he also praises the people around him for what they've done for him and what they've done for Israel. Again, to get to the end of one's life, or even to get to the end of a person's day or week or a chapter in one's life, and to choose gratitude, to choose praise there, when so many of us, after battles, could choose resentment. So many of us, after battles, after struggles, could choose corruption. To live through life and not be corrupted by it. That's a miracle. To get through this world and not be corrupted by it. That's a miracle. And here's David at the end of his life. After all the battles, all the struggles, all the heartache, all the failure, the people around him and his personal failure. And to not be corrupted by that, it's a miracle. It's incredible. And so that's what we pray for as well, that we can acknowledge the good and the bad of our past, and that we can acknowledge the good and the bad in our hearts right now, that we can get to the end of this day or the end of this week or the end of this season and tell the truth and not be corrupted by that. That's a gift of God. That's a grace to be given. And so we can't do it on our own. We, as you know, I'm going to say this, you know, that because we can't do it on our own, we need prayer, we need grace. And so we need to pray for each other. And that's what we do every single day. You are not alone in this. This is not your solo journey through the Bible in 365 days. This is our journey through the Bible in 365 days, because it is day 140. And you have a community of people around you right now. Please know this. You have a community of people who you might not even know. You might know some of them, but they are praying for you. And so they're praying that you are able to look back on your past and acknowledge the good and bad and give God praise, to give God thanks, to be able to live through storms and not be corrupted by them, to know of the brokenness in your own heart and even in the hearts of the people around you and not be resentful of that. That is a miracle. So we are praying for a miracle to be alive in every one of our hearts, every one of our lives right now. I'm praying for you. Please pray for me and pray for each other as well. My name is Father Mike. I cannot wait to see you tomorrow. God bless.

0: That was day 140 of Bible in a Year with Father Mike Schmitz. And now we'd like to share audio from a video called Why Be Catholic and Not Just Christian with Father Mike from the Ascension Presents YouTube channel.
1: Hi, my name is Father Mike Schmitz, and this is Ascension Presents. I get asked a lot of times, Father, so you're Catholic, right?
2: Mm-hmm.
1: I'm like, yep, yeah, I am. They say, so what's the difference? What's the main difference between like the Catholic Church and any of the other like Protestant denominations or non-Catholic churches? Maybe it would be this. Maybe it would be authority. I know that's a bad word. For many of us, we don't like it. We're like, ugh, authority. That doesn't sit right with me. What do you mean authority? I would say this, that the church has the ability to teach us. They teach authoritatively. The church has the ability to teach us in the name of Jesus, in the power of the Holy Spirit, to the glory of God the Father, that the church has the ability to tell us this is true, that's not true. That the church has the ability to establish doctrine. And I'm not talking about some invisible kind of like universal body of believers. I'm talking about the church that Jesus himself founded back in Matthew chapter 16. Jesus looks to Simon and says, Simon, your name is not Peter, rock. And upon this rock, I will build my church and the gates of hell will not prevail against it. He goes on to say, I'll give you the keys to the kingdom of heaven. Now, here's the interesting thing that you may or may not know. Jesus came to establish the kingdom, right? But it's not an invisible kingdom. Why? Because we can look that Jesus as the king establishes the kingdom. But when he says to Peter, Simon, now Peter, says, I'll give you the keys of the kingdom, et cetera, et cetera. He's referencing Isaiah, the book of the prophet Isaiah. And in Isaiah, there is this role in the kingdom. There's a role. There's the king, obviously. But there's also the prime minister, the al-Habait, the one who's the overseer. That when the king is gone, this person is in charge. This person has the authority of the king. It says that in Isaiah chapter 22. And it's almost word for word what Jesus gives to Peter, the keys to the kingdom of heaven. He gives the church a visible structure and an actual hierarchy. And he says, you can actually teach now, teach in my name. The Holy Spirit will lead you into all truth to be able to teach in my name. And this is exactly what happens. In the Acts of the Apostles, chapter 15, there's this big crisis. And the crisis is the apostles had been evangelizing the Jews. So basically they were all Jews. And they realized Jesus is the fulfillment of Judaism. Jesus is the Messiah we've been waiting for. And they've been so they're sharing the good news with Jewish people. It was awesome. But then they realized, because Peter had a vision and Paul was called to do this too, that they were called to bring the gospel to non-Jews, which is amazing and good because I'm a non-Jew and I get to be brought in, right, to the people of God. The question came up, okay, so when you evangelize Jews, all they need to get is baptized because they're already circumcised. They're already in the old covenant. So in order to be brought into the fulfillment of the covenant, the new covenant, they just have to be baptized. But if you're evangelizing Gentiles, question, do they first have to be circumcised and then be baptized, or can they just be baptized? Now, you can see at least two ways why this would be a very important question. One is if you're an adult Gentile man, this would kind of be a big question you would want answered before you, do I have to do this, or is this kind of optional? You want that resolved ahead of time. But secondly, and even more importantly, if I need to get circumcised in order to get baptized and I'm not, that means I'm not saved. Like, do we have to do this in order to be saved is the big question. The problem is Jesus never taught about that. The Bible never teaches about this. And this is the problem with a thing called sola scriptura or Bible alone. You know, one of the pillars of the Reformation was this idea that Bible alone, scriptural, you don't need the church, only need Bible alone. What about when the Bible doesn't teach something, what do we do? Well, what happened was in Acts chapter 15, the apostles came together. And again, I'm not saying some loose kind of invisible church, but the actual structure of the church, those apostles, the people that Jesus himself called, Peter as the Pope, Paul and Barnabas, you have this body of the church. And the church gets together and they discuss and they debate and they pray. And then they decided, they said, it seems to the Holy Spirit and to us that we should not impose this on Gentiles. They do not have to be circumcised in order to be baptized. And in that moment, we can see in the Bible that the church, again, the visible church, the structure of the church, the governance of the church has the ability to teach. And not just to teach, but to teach definitively, not merely optionally. And if you're a student of history, you see that this is not the only time. In fact, the church has to do this again and again and again because people pick up the Old Testament and they pick up the New Testament scriptures, which also the church gave us, another video, by the way. And they say, well, I come to the conclusion that Jesus isn't really God. I mean, he's clearly God. I mean, he came to earth. He rose from the dead. He's clearly God. I think he only looked like human. That was a heresy called Docetism. In fact, it was one of the earliest heresies, was that Jesus was fully God, but he wasn't fully man. In the church, again, not this generic, invisible church, but the actual physical structure, hierarchy of the church said, that's incorrect. The other people came along and said, well, he's fully human, but maybe he's only like partly God, like quasi-God, like the Arians. And the church came together in Council of Nicaea 325, and they said, no, Jesus is fully God and fully man. Two natures, human and divine, in one divine person. Now, every Christian in the world believes that. Why? Because in some way, whether they admit it or not, every single Christian in the world believes that the Catholic Church has the authority to teach. Every Christian who believes in the Trinity, that God is Father, Son, and Holy Spirit, co-equal, co-eternal, that no one's greater than the other, believes that because of the authority of the Catholic Church. Because the church came together in the Council of Nicaea, Council of Constantinople, and all the other church councils and declared this, that this is the interpretation of the text. And we need that. Here's the crazy thing. We need that so badly. Okay, here's a little mental exercise. Imagine that you're God. For some of you, this will not be the first time today that you did this. And it's so important to you that the people you created know who you truly are, that they don't get you wrong. And so what do? Well, you don't want to overwhelm them with your beauty and your power and glory and truth, because that they would have to serve you out of fear. You want them to fall in love with you, and you want them to know who you truly are. And so you start small. You start with this guy named Abram, you know, turn his name to Abraham. And you bring him slowly and slowly. And then his family, you reveal yourself slowly to his family and to this tribe and then to this people. You call the Jewish people, the chosen people of God. And you slowly reveal yourself to them and very carefully, because you don't want them to get any part of you wrong. And then in the fullness of time, 2000 years ago, you yourself actually become one of them. You become a human being. And in that, you reveal who you truly are. And you don't do it as the most powerful one or as the greatest one or as the richest one. You take the lowest place as a humble, poor person, and you die as a criminal. You let yourself be overwhelmed by suffering and death. Why? Because it's so important to you as God that people know the truth and depth of your heart. And you rise from the dead and you send your Holy Spirit to the apostles, and then they write down all these things. And while they're writing these things down, you preserve it. Why? Because it's very important to you as God that they write down exactly what you want them to write down and no more.

0: to then say, okay, to anyone, okay, here's this infallible book. Boom. Take it, read it. Tell me what you think. No, you wouldn't. Why? Because an infallible book without an infallible interpreter is a worthless book, right? The Bible is infallible, but without an infallible interpreter, it's like, that's why you have 30,000 plus denominations of Christianity in the United States. Because, you know, someone picks it up and says, oh, here's what I think. Someone else picks it up. No, here's what I think. That's one of the reasons why G.K. Chesterton, back in the day, he had said why he was Catholic. He said, because I don't need a church who can tell me when I'm right. I need a church that will tell me where I'm wrong. If you ask, you know, what's the big difference between the Catholic Church and all other non-Catholic Christian denominations? I'd say when it comes down to it, I think what it comes down to is right there, authority. From all of us here at Ascension Presents, my name is Father Mike. God bless.
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1: I saw something recently pop up on my phone screen from Instagram, and I'm like, oh, notification. And it said, so-and-so shared an instant with you.
2: An instant?
1: And I'm like, what is this?
2: Instant coffee?
1: Nope. Well, it could be a picture of that. So it's kind of like, you know, Snapchat has those pictures that, you know, you snap, you open it up, it goes away.
2: Oh, yeah. I don't do the Snapchat.
1: I don't either. I never. Okay. So Instagram is now doing something similar. So it's different than the story. You share a story up on Instagram and it's up for 24 hours.
2: Okay. Yeah. We do that a lot on ours. Well, you do that a lot on ours. I just sit back and watch.
1: So instants are different where you can send a picture of something to someone in a message and then it is there and then it goes away.
2: Huh.
1: Very interesting. I don't know why Instagram wanted to kind of do this. There is a way you can disable this, which I love.
2: Okay.
1: I love that.
2: I love being able to turn stuff off too.
1: I just, for me, it's like, it's that decision, right? Where you have a story up on Instagram. It takes time to think about it. You have time to be like, okay, is this worth sharing? Is it not? Whereas instance, or like Snapchat, you don't really have to think about it because it goes away.
2: Okay.
1: Instantly. Instantly.
2: Wow. That's it.
1: I just thought, I saw this come up and I thought, this is interesting.
2: Instant string. How many different ways can we put an ins in something?
1: I don't know.
2: I don't have notifications set on any of my social media anyway.
1: Yep.
2: So this has not affected me, thankfully. Mm-hmm. Mm-hmm. I guess you call me an old man or whatnot, but you know, you have to do it for your job.
1: Yes.
2: So I get that. You kind of need to keep up with our socials.
1: Yep.
2: So it's really important for you to be on top of that. But do we have to be, as like people in general, on top of every trend?
1: And just so oversharing sometimes.
2: Right.
1: Like, let's just let life be in your own way and then let opportunities happen in your own time.
2: Yeah. And I think this is also a really good thing, a really good opportunity to remind us all, ourselves and everyone, go out and touch some grass,
1: right,
2: for goodness sake. You know, go take a walk, spend some time, call a friend, set a coffee date, and maybe, I don't know, send them an invite to a coffee date on an instant.
1: That maybe.
2: No, that sounds kind of silly. Just call them up and take a friend out for coffee, for goodness sake.

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2: I'm just thinking, your phone can unlock with your face, but autocorrect still has no idea what you're trying to say.
3: What I don't like is when you're typing it in and it pops up into that little, you know, the three word suggestions.
2: Yes.
3: And just as I go to hit the word, it changes to a different word every time.
2: But I wanted that
3: Why?
2: One.
3: I wanted that one that was on there a second ago.
2: Mm-hmm.
3: Rude.
2: I'm just thinking. Turning the volume down in the car always helps you see better while
3: driving.
2: It
3: helps me see better, so much better. I have to. You just don't. The struggle is real.
2: I know.
3: You just don't understand. At some point, Abby's like, okay, everybody, be quiet. Davis can't see where he's going.
2: I'm just thinking. The typing bubble when texting someone. Just so many thoughts there.
3: The ellipsis. You're like waiting. What are they saying? What are they saying?
2: And then it goes
3: and
2: away.
3: It goes away? Why? Why did they quit? Wait, do they not want to talk to me? Are they not going to reply to my text?
2: Yep.
3: What's happening right now?
2: I'm just thinking. Nothing humbles a person faster than talking to a customer service robot. Just thoughts. These are really thoughts.
3: That's terrible. No, don't think about that.
2: I got one more.
3: Okay, last one.
2: I'm just thinking. Smart TV somehow made watching regular TV harder.
3: 100% agree. 100% agree with that statement.
2: It's not smart.
3: Not fun either.

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1: So as we've been celebrating 40 years in ministry, we've been taking little rides in the Wayback Machine, which I really, really enjoy. So Maria, you know, Spirit FM has been around for 40 years. We don't have to just concentrate on 1986.
2: Right.
1: I thought maybe I'd give you a quiz of some catchphrases from the 80s and 90s. You were born in the 90s, so some of these might have stuck around.
2: Maybe.
1: I think you've got a really good chance.
2: Okay, let's try it.
1: Knowing many of these. So I'll give you the first thing. You basically just have to come up with like the last word or the last part of the catchphrase. Are you ready?
2: Sure.
1: You've got
2: a friend in me.
1: No. It is definitely not "You've got a friend in me." That is from the time. Where did I put that button? It's this one.
3: You've got mail.
2: Oh, yes. AOL. AOL.
1: Yep.
2: Yep, now I'm there.
1: Mail notification. There you go. All right. So how about wax on?
2: Wax off.
1: There you go.
2: You got that one.
4: Wax on, right hand. Wax off, left hand.
2: Yep.
4: Wax on, wax off.
1: The Karate Kid. That was so good.
2: It was.
1: So very, very good. All right, you ready for a next one?
2: Sure.
1: Oh, you might not know this one. I don't know. You might. Knowing is?
2: Seeing.
1: Knowing is half the?
2: Battle.
1: There you go.
2: Yay!
5: Knowing is half the battle.
0: G.I. Joe.
1: Like every G.I. Joe cartoon wrapped up with this little lesson.
2: Uh-huh.
1: And then the kids were like, oh, thanks, now I know.
5: And knowing is half the battle.
0: G.I. Joe.
1: That was a good one. That was a really good one. Okay, what about hasta la vista?
2: Baby.
1: Everybody knows
5: hasta
1: that.
5: Hasta la vista, baby.
1: Okay, it's 10 p.m. Do you know where
2: my nightgown is? I don't know.
1: No. See, back in the 80s, we had to remind parents that they actually had children.
6: It's 10 p.m. Do you know where your children are?
2: That's horrible.
1: I know, right? We were like totally free range.
2: What?
1: Totally free range. This is the way it started in a little local TV station up in New York.
2: Okay.
1: And they began every 10 p.m. newscast with this.
6: It's 10 p.m. Do you know where your children are?
1: Just to remind the parents
2: Hopefully
1: that they might
2: bed.
1: Have left their kids outside. You
2: oh
1: just
2: my
1: never
2: goodness.
1: Know. You just never know. All right. I think we've got time for a couple more. Oh, how about this one? I want my
2: baby back.
1: No.
2: What? Oh.
1: I want my MTV,
2: now,
1: baby.
2: Yep. Now
1: and
2: I'm
1: this,
2: there.
1: Oh, this Dire Straits song. When I was putting this together, like this was a 9-minute song.
2: That's a long
1: it was
2: song.
1: A little mini movie. Here's the best part. Come on, wait for it.
2: Yep.
1: Now you know.
2: Yep.
1: Oh my gosh. So many memories. Do we have? Oh, I. What? How about this one? Where's the
2: phone?
1: Nope.
7: Where's the beef?
2: The beef?
1: Where's the beef? The Wendy's commercial. These little old ladies.
2: Oh.
1: There's this giant bun, and they took the top bun off, and the hamburger was like maybe the size of a silver dollar. Kids, what silver dollars were coins the size of a silver dollar. Anyway, and the little old lady goes,
7: where's the beef?
1: It was huge.
2: Wow.
1: It was huge.
2: Okay.
1: That was fantastic.
2: I would love to know how many people got those right.
1: You did pretty good.
2: Thank you.
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1: Oh, man, I love that. 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And on a personal note, I am so grateful for that. My kids were part of many a CF research project and helped develop some amazing treatments for cystic fibrosis. So thank you for what you do, and thank you for believing in this radio ministry.

0: Think with me for a minute about the last time you had an intimate moment with a loved one. What made that time so special? It was probably a conversation. It was probably a shared experience. You know, if you read our daily readings for most of this week, I believe, we are in John's Gospel, chapter 17, and this is a prayer that Jesus is saying for his disciples. And to me, when I read this chapter, it's one of the most intimate moments that I can have with Jesus. Because we see a lot of intimate moments, Jesus spitting in the mud and rubbing it on the eye of the blind man to heal him. Jesus touching the tongue of the mute person to bring him speech. But here, it's Jesus not just praying for his apostles, those men that were with him then, and his disciples, even the women that were following him. This is Jesus's prayer for you and me. Our thought for the day, John 17, verse 17. Consecrate them in truth. Your word is truth. So how today can we have that intimate experience with Christ so that we can see the truth of the Father?
1: Let's pray together. In the name of the Father, and of the Son, and of the Holy Spirit, amen. God, we ask that you place the desire on our hearts to just sit and be with you just a moment today. We pray for Roger's mental health and bad habits, Lord. We pray for Lourdes' recovery, for Irma, who's having open heart surgery on Friday. We just pray over the surgeons, the doctors, and the nurses that are going to be helping her. And God, we just ask that you keep your hands over her. We pray for B, for things to work out, and for God's intervention. And we place all of our cares, our joys, our labors, and our sorrows within your loving embrace. In the name of the Father, and of the Son, and of the Holy Spirit, amen. Thanks for praying with us today.

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1: Why won't the button work? See, Use Day is trying to creep into Wednesday. It's just rude of Use Day to work its way into Wednesday and make these buttons not work like they're supposed to.
2: Or if you're a normal person, you could just say Wednesday.
1: Welcome
2: or
1: to your
2: Tuesday.
1: Wednesday. There's a D in it.
2: Happy Wednesday to you.
1: And there's no T in Use Day.
2: You made it halfway through the week. Up next, This or That.
1: Oh, such a good morning so far. Yes, This or That coming. We have, of course, been going into the way, way back machine for our in celebration of our 40th anniversary.
2: So Lisette and Ernie appreciated the throwback segment that we just did.
1: Oh, nice. That's fun. That's good. You did pretty good on that cruise.
2: I was
1: that questionnaire. I've got cruises stuck in my head.
2: Oh, no.
1: I'm ready. It's like, I think I'm 18 days out.
2: But who's counting?
1: Who's counting? And so that word just pops into my brain every now and then. Anyway, yeah, you did pretty good on the quiz.
2: Thank you.
1: You could have done a little better.
2: Oh.
1: You could have done just a little better.
2: Okay, thank you.
1: But that's okay.
2: Also wasn't born until 1990.
1: Yeah, that's okay. Your parents just means your parents didn't raise you right with all the right catchphrases.
2: Love you too, Mom and Dad.
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2: 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This or that, with Davis and Maria.
3: Did you look the years these came out? Did you look up the years that these songs came out? There are words, and they go in the right order sometimes and not in the wrong order other times. So for this month, weeks, this or that, can we reset? Thank you. I needed that rewind sound. As we are celebrating 40 years in ministry, we've been going into the Wayback Machine multiple times. So the probably most played, last time I checked, the most played Christian artist of all time is Chris Tomlin.
1: Yes.
3: No ifs, ands, or buts about it. Spotify, all the playlists, all the albums, all of the churches singing all of the songs. Chris Tomlin rules. So we're going to go with two Chris Tomlin songs head-to-head, both with the word, or the words, our God in them.
1: So what's funny is years, okay?
3: Yeah.
1: How Great Is Our God?
3: Yes.
1: Came out in 2006.
3: Okay.
1: So then 5 years later, Chris was like, well, that was a hit, so I'm just going to take off three words of that title. Our God.
3: All right.
1: Came out in 2011.
3: All right. So we're going head-to-head. How Great Is Our God? Oh, youth group. Sweaty at youth camp. Yeah. Oh, all the feels. Okay, that's going head to head with
1: Our God.

0: Okay, two perfect youth group songs.
1: Yes.
0: No ifs, ands, or buts about that.
1: Yes.
0: We've all been there. I'm going to go with How Great Is Our God. I've got to go with the OG.
1: OG, all right. And so, then I'm going to go with Our God.
0: All right, Team Davis, How Great Is Our God?
1: Team Maria, Our God.
0: Two Chris Tomlin songs, head to head. Which one will reign supreme? Whose team are you going to join? And a quick reminder to all of the wonderful families that I met on Saturday at the Altar Server Appreciation Day.
1: Yeah.
0: You all promised to vote for me. Just a reminder.
1: That is not fair.
0: 800-223-9286. Which one are you going for?
2: Standing where I stand now. I know that he's the reason. I almost can't believe it.

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1: Nash,
0: four-word title or two-word title?
1: Four-word.
0: Oh, it's actually five words. I got it wrong, but thank you.
1: Five.
0: Good morning, Spirit FM. Who's this?
2: This is Lucas.
0: Lucas, five-word title or two-word title?
2: I might be too young for this, but we have two for our God.
3: Yay!
0: Thanks for your votes. Good morning, Spirit FM. Who's this?
4: Finley.
0: Hey, Finley, how great is our God or our God?
4: Our God.
3: Woo!
0: Thanks for your vote. Good morning, Spirit FM. Who's this?
5: Wyatt,
0: how great is our God or our God?
5: Our God.
0: Excellent. Thanks for your vote. Good morning, Spirit FM. Who's this?
6: This is Everett.
0: Everett, five-word title or two-word title? How great is our God or our God?
6: Our God.
3: Awesome, Everett.
0: Thanks for your vote. Good morning, Spirit FM. Who's this?
7: Good morning. This is Renee.
0: Hey, Renee, five-word title or two-word title?
7: What?
0: How great is our God or our God?
7: How great is our God?
0: Excellent. Thank you, Rume.
3: Bye.
0: Bye. Oh, hanging up. All right. So this morning's For This or That, if you're just checking in with us, two classic Tomlin hits going head to head. We've got Maria's pick. Our God is greater.
3: Our God is stronger. Yes.
0: Or the classic Tomlin hit, the OG. All right, how about the text votes?
3: So Dela Cruz family said this is a tough one, but we're going to go three votes for How Great is Our God.
0: Woo-hoo!
3: Ortiz family, a family of 12.
0: Yeah, that's right.
3: We are a family divided. Six, how great is our God? Six, our God.
0: Wow, be nice to each other.
3: Sherry's going to go our God.
0: Okay.
3: And the Collins family has one vote for how great is our God and two votes for our God.
0: All right. There's really no loser here, although Team Davis could lose. So come on, step up to the plate. Davis is going with the OG, how great is our God?
3: And Maria's going with our God.
0: And we're saying a whole lot of words. And they all sound the same. 800-223-9286. Which Tomlin song are you voting for? Five words
3: or two words?

0: Good morning, Spirit FM. Who's this?
1: This is Christy.
0: Christy, you going for how great is our God or our God?
1: Well, this is really tough because, you know, I usually like the OG one, but I'm going to have to go with our God.
2: Awesome.
0: Oh, Maria's very happy with that vote. Thank you very much.
1: I bet she is.
0: Bye. Good morning, Spirit FM. Who's this?
3: It's Robbie.
0: Robbie, five-word title or two-word title?
3: So you know they were both played at Saturday, right?
2: Oh, nice.
0: Of course they were. They're two of his best hits. That's why we picked them.
3: Oh, it's so hard. It's like choosing between a strawberry shake and a French vanilla shake. You know, it's like they're both great. So just pick one. Maria, what was yours? Our God?
2: Yes.
3: Our God.
2: Yay.
0: Thanks, Robbie. Good morning, Spirit FM. Who's this? Good morning, Spirit FM. Who's this?
4: The Hannah family.
0: Hannah fam. Five-word title or two-word title?
4: Well, you always support your friends and neighbors in a time of need. So three for the five words.
0: Woohoo! Thanks for your votes.
2: I'm your friend, too.
0: Good morning, Spirit FM. Who's this? Too late. I hung up on her. Not on you. Sorry. Are you voting for how great is our God or our God?
5: Our God.
2: Woohoo!
0: Thank you for your vote. Bye. Good morning, Spirit FM. Who's this?
6: Hey, it's Katie.
0: Katie, how great is our God or our God?
6: Okay, first of all, I love this matchup. You guys definitely need to do more of this about. And second of all, you guys are evil. Why do you have to make this?
0: Yeah, we know. We're mean like that. You got to pick one. Come on.
6: Okay, I have to go. How great is our God? Because that was the original OG. And I'm sorry, Maria, but that's my song.
2: That's okay.
0: Yay, thanks for your vote. Bye.
2: Bye. Bye.
0: Good morning, Spirit FM. Who's this?
7: Hi, we're calling for the song.
0: Yeah, are you voting for How Great Is Our God or Our God?
7: How Great Is Our God and one for Our God.
2: Awesome.
0: All right, thanks for your votes.
2: Bye.
0: This one is definitely a mouthful this time
2: around. I know. Well, the Steed family texted in, and they just gave me numbers. Okay, so listen, it took me 5 seconds
0: okay,
2: to get this.
0: Okay, let's go.
2: 3, 4, 5.
0: 3, 4, 5, yep.
2: 1, 4, 2.
0: 1, 4, 2. I love it.
2: I read, I'm like, what
0: 3,
2: are they?
0: 4, 5,
2: oh,
0: 1, 4, 2.
2: I got it.
0: That's perfect.
2: That was awesome.
0: That's great. That and is then, very smart use of your text.
2: Christina texted in and said, 2 for How Great Is Our God. Joshua says, I have to support Davis. Make sure to tell him I just dropped him off at school.
0: Yes. Love it. Is that might be one of the families
2: maybe.
0: I got to meet at the Altar Server
2: Joshua.
0: Appreciation. That's great. Mm-hmm. That's great. So this morning, as we are celebrating 40 years in ministry, we're going with the OG, Chris Tomlin, and 2 of his greatest hits because he is the most all-time played Christian artist. So, are you going with the OG and Team Davis? Sing with me!
2: Or sing with me.
0: Or are you going to sing with Maria?
2: Yes.
0: Because no matter what, it is all about our God and all about your vote. 800-223-9286. 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
1: The Cosgrove family.
0: Well, hey there, family. Are you guys voting for how good is our God? How great is our God or our God?
1: Our God. Two for our God and one for how great is our God.
0: Excellent. Thank you for your votes, and you said it better than I did. Bye.
1: Bye.
0: Good morning, Spirit FM. Who's this?
2: Hey,
0: well, hey, fam, are you guys voting for how great is our God or our God?
2: Our God.
3: Wow.
0: That was very well done. Good job, fam.
3: 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Bye.
2: Bye.
0: Good morning, Spirit FM. Who's this?
4: This is Salty Ted.
0: Salty Ted, how great is our God or our God?
4: Oh, it has to be how great is our God. With Steubenville conferences and all that stuff, yeah.
0: OG all the way. Thanks for your vote.
4: See ya.
0: Bye. Bye. Good morning, Spirit FM. Who's this?
5: Hey, it's Valerie and Everett.
0: Valerie and Everett, how great is our God or our God?
5: How great is our God?
3: Oh, beautiful.
0: That's wonderful. Thank you for your votes.
3: Bye.
5: Bye.
0: Good morning, Spirit FM. Who's this?
6: The Pagan family, such as Sally and Desiree.
0: Well, hey there, Pagan family and others. How are you guys voting for how great is our God or our God?
6: Two for our God.
3: Awesome.
0: Thank you for your votes.
5: Bye.
3: Bye.
0: All righty then. How are the texts coming?
3: Well, Caitlin and Leah are going to go with our God.
0: All right.
3: Kyra is going to go one vote for the five letters.
0: Okay, good.
3: And Anu is going how great is our God from Aaron and Eden. Our God from Anu. Love you. Bye.
0: Love you. Bye. Oh, that is amazing. All right. If you're just joining us this morning's This or That, as we celebrate 40 years in ministry, we're going to the OG, Chris Tomlin, the most played Christian artist of all time, I believe. Last time I checked, that was true. Brandon Lake might have started to surpass him in this very short period of time. I don't know, but we're sticking with the OG. Are you voting for How Great is Our God? This is Team Davis, by the way. I can't tell you the number of times I've sang this song.
3: I know.
0: So many times I've led it in worship, and it's wonderful. Or are we going with
3: Team Maria?
0: And that is Team Maria. Really, there are no losers, except Team Davis might lose. But you know what? For this one, that is absolutely okay. 800-223-9286 to continue texting your votes. We don't have time for any more phone votes. We've got time for one more song, and then we are going to celebrate birthdays. So make sure you keep texting those votes and throw extra votes over on our socials.
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7: Making well with my soul, don't let me face this loneliness alone. 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Jesus, could you please just sit and cry with me till I can sing. Till I can't sing.

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2: In like the 90s, probably.
1: Okay.
2: So my first memory was the song Butterfly Kisses.
1: No.
2: Yes.
1: Please, no.
2: Yes,
1: you're going to make me do this?
2: Uh-huh.
1: Oh, goodness.

0: Oh my gosh, you're going to make me cry.
1: I remember, so this was the first song I had ever requested on the radio.
0: You called in and requested this song?
1: I was outside. I had my little boombox outside with me.
0: Did you like holler for your daddy to come out when they played it?
1: Yes, I did. Oh my goodness. It was so good. Oh, I love this song.
0: You are melting my heart. And butterfly kisses at night. Oh my gosh. Okay, well, all right, wipe your noses, guys, because this is, wow, oh goodness. It's a little Maddie Wink for me, because aww, that was definitely, you know, what year did that come out?
1: 1997.
0: 97, mm-hmm. Okay, yeah, for sure. Yep. I mean, I remember that coming out, and my daughter, and oh man, all the stuff that we went through.
1: Yeah.
0: And I didn't want to be that sappy dad, but of course I was.
1: How
0: that
1: could you
0: sappy
1: not with
0: dad.
1: That?
0: Oh my goodness. So one of my early memories of listening to Spirit FM, I had kind of grown up on CCM music in the 80s, mm-hmm. you know, 80s contemporary Christian rock. So it was like Petra and Stryper, yep, and all those rock groups. But then when I started re-listening to it, when I came back and listened to Spirit FM and found us in the 90s, for me, it was Jars of Clay.

0: song Flood by Jars of Clay. I mean, it's just such a jam.
1: Yeah, I love it. I love going back and what songs stood out to us for what reason, too. Mm-hmm. There's a reason, and there's a memory around it. And I think that's why we sometimes need to appreciate going back a little bit.
0: Yeah, absolutely. I would love to hear your first memories of Spirit FM. What was the first song you really latched on to? What was your first memory? Shoot us a text, 800-223-9286, and let us know how this ministry has impacted you in the last 40 years.
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0: 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He's...
1: Don't say it. 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

0: Think with me for a minute about the last time you had an intimate moment with a loved one. What made that time so special? It was probably a conversation. It was probably a shared experience. You know, if you read our daily readings for most of this week, I believe, we are in John's Gospel, chapter 17, and this is a prayer that Jesus is saying for his disciples. And to me, when I read this chapter, it's one of the most intimate moments that I can have with Jesus. Because we see a lot of intimate moments, Jesus spitting in the mud and rubbing it on the eye of the blind man to heal him, Jesus touching the tongue of the mute person to bring him speech. But here, it's Jesus not just praying for his apostles, those men that were with him then, and his disciples, even the women that were following him. This is Jesus's prayer for you and me. Our thought for the day, John 17, verse 17. Consecrate them in truth. Your word is truth. So how today can we have that intimate experience with Christ so that we can see the truth of the Father?
1: Let's pray together. In the name of the Father, and of the Son, and of the Holy Spirit, amen. God, we ask that you place the desire on our hearts to just sit and be with you just a moment today. We pray for Roger's mental health and bad habits, Lord. We pray for Lourdes' recovery, for Irma, who's having open heart surgery on Friday. We just pray over the surgeons, the doctors, and the nurses that are going to be helping her. And God, we just ask that you keep your hands over her. We pray for B, for things to work out, and for God's intervention. And we place all of our cares, our joys, our labors, and our sorrows within your loving embrace. In the name of the Father, and of the Son, and of the Holy Spirit, amen. Thanks for praying with us today.

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2: Or it's just a Wednesday.
1: You really trill it. Wednesday.
2: Wednesday.
1: The boys do that thing. I think I've said this before, but Graham especially, but the boys do this thing where they'll trill their D's.
2: Yes.
1: And it's like the T's. Sometimes it's T, sometimes it's D. They're like, wait a minute.
2: That's just, why put effort into it?
1: It's like when they're like, when they want to really emphasize something. Mm-hmm. Or when they want to stretch it. So instead of like yelling to your friends, wait, it's wait.
2: That's,
1: I don't know why.
2: Wow.
1: That's what I've seen them do on the playground.
2: Okay. Well, thank you for that education.
1: Not really a playground, but welcome to your Wednesday.
2: Happy Wednesday to you. This or that coming up.
1: You're like ready to move on.
2: Let's go.
1: All right, this or that on the way, a special throwback edition. Stick around for it.
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3: We haven't even made it to Christmas in July yet, but I hope you're ready because a new Christmas tour has already been announced with CeCe Winans, Michael W. Smith, and Amy Grant all together. They're not coming to Florida, but honestly, you have a really long heads up, so you can plan to travel to North Carolina if you really want. Elevation Rhythm has a new song called Father's House. There's a new Amy Grant pop-up exhibit at the Museum of Christian and Gospel Music. Tasha Layton premiered a short film for her song Meet Me in the Valley, which takes a look at her journey into stillness, surrender, and spiritual renewal. Lots of new Forrest Frank music, specifically a new single out called OK. There's a new song from Sons of Sunday called One More Day. New collaboration from Brandon Lake and Nick Jonas called The Author. Zach Williams has a new devotional and he shares his story in the book, which drops on May 19th. And Leanna Crawford has her new single called Thank God. My name's Francesca. That's your new Music Flash on Spirit FM.
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3: All right, celebrating 40 years in ministry here for your Spirit FM. And for this or that, we have decided to honor one of the most played, well, the most played Christian artist of all time.
1: You know who it is.
3: Chris Tomlin.
1: Yep, that's it.
3: Don't even have to say his name. Everybody knows. No, it's not Brandon Lake. He's hot on his heels already, but no. Chris Tomlin. He's so many hits, so many songs sung in everybody's churches. It's just, it's there.
1: So we chose two songs to put head to head.
3: Yes.
1: The first being
3: the OG. And that one did so well.
1: That was in 2006.
3: That 7 years later?
1: 5 years later.
3: 5 years later, he's like, well, why don't we just take out the How Great Is Our and just have a song called... Oh, wait, they're both playing at the same time. Hold on, that was a mess. Let's try again. And let's just take out the first three words and make one that's just called... Three words are How Great Is Our... No, How Great Is. Yeah, okay, I got it. I'm just numbers. Anyway, so yeah, that's what we're doing.
1: So, Team Davis.
3: This was better in the 7 o'clock hour.
1: Yes.
3: How did we do it so much better then?
1: I don't know.
3: Davis is going with the OG.
1: Okay, Davis is going with How Great Our
3: How
1: God
3: great
1: Is.
3: How Great Is Our God.
1: And
3: no,
1: then...
3: not How Great Our God Is. How Great Is Our God.
1: And Marie is going with Our God.
3: Can you do the little rewind noise and let us start over again? No, we're not going to start the whole thing again. So, Chris Tomlin, he just two, they're just such good songs.
1: They're both really
3: they're
1: good.
3: They're just really, really good songs. So, are you going for the OG, How Great Is Our God?
1: Or Our God.
3: Or just Our God. He simplified it later. 800-223-9286. 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

0: 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Who's this?
1: Raylan.
0: Hey, Raylan. Are you voting for How Great Is Our God or Our God?
1: Three votes for our God.
2: Awesome.
0: Thanks for your votes. All right, this morning, if you're just joining us, trying to do this a little better this time. For This or That, we are going to Chris Tomlin because he is the most played Christian music artist of all time. And we are choosing between two of the OGs. It's like I'm in youth group again.
2: I mean, right?
0: It just takes you straight back to youth group. Or if you take out just the first three words, it's just this. So Davis is going with the OG, How Great Is Our God. So if you want to vote for that, vote Team Davis at 800-223-9286. Maria is Team
2: Our God.
0: And we've got some text votes coming through.
2: Elaine texted in and said, Our God.
0: All right.
2: And then Miss Nancel's 7B at St. Lawrence, she said, for our final vote of the 2025-2026
0: we'll miss you guys.
2: School year.
0: There'll be eighth graders next year. That's fun.
2: We are unanimous. And my former youth minister heart couldn't be raising her hand higher in praise as we sing to the tune of 24 votes for How Great Is Our God.
0: Yeah! It's an end of school year miracle. That gives Team Davis a chance
2: it
0: because
2: does.
0: I've been a little behind at this point. Unanimous.
2: Mm-hmm.
0: Wow. I have led this song in worship so many times. I can't even count the it's such a good song,
2: I know.
0: Too. All right, so it's your turn to vote. Are you with Team Davis, How Great Is Our God?
2: Or Team Maria, Our God?
0: And don't forget to throw an extra vote over on social media at Spirit FM Morning Show. And, of course, we are going to give three random compliments to the winning team tomorrow. So 800-223-9286, Classic Tomlin. Which one are you going for?

0: Good morning, Spirit FM. Who's this?
1: Good morning. It's Cole Mary's.
0: Hey, Cole Mary family. You guys voting for how great is our God or our God?
1: We're going to go 6 votes for you, Davis.
2: Oh.
0: How great is our God and how great are the Cole Mary's?
1: I love that song.
0: Oh, thank you so much.
1: All my family loves to worship to it.
0: Woo, thanks for your votes.
1: Okay, have a good day.
0: You too. Bye.
1: Bye.
0: All right, how are the texts looking?
3: Well, Mom and Ophelia, how great is our God? Penelope Woo-hoo. Is Team Maria. Penelope, love you, girl.
0: Thanks, Penelope. All right.
3: Wendy's going, how great is our God?
0: Rock on.
3: Danielle, how great is our... Nope, I'd say our God. Sorry about that. Kathy and Wesley Chapel, our God.
0: All right.
3: And the Barboza family, 2 for Davis, 2 for Maria.
0: Okay. Well, if you're just joining us, we've been taking things to the Wayback Machine all week long because your Spirit FM celebrating our 40th anniversary in ministry here in the Tampa Bay area. So for today's This or That, we are celebrating the most celebrated Christian music artist in the industry. That is Chris Tomlin, with a choice between... The OG, that is Team Davis, or the hit that he said, well, let's take the first three words off that title and just make it what it is. And that's Team Maria. 800-223-9286. 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
0: So make sure you go there and vote. And then, of course, tomorrow we're going to give away 3 free compliments right here to the winning team. I don't know how we are going to make them Chris Tomlin-centric, but you just never know. You just never know what will happen.
3: Yeah.
0: 800-223-9286. Vote now. How great is our God with Team Davis?
3: Or our God, Team Maria.

0: All right, this morning's This or That, going back to the OG worship leader, Chris Tomlin. Probably not really the OG worship leader, but he's the most played Christian artist in the industry last time I checked. So the choice is between his original Team Davis, sing with me. How great is our God? Or are you going with Team Maria?
1: Yes.
0: He just likes our God.
1: Our God.
0: He just likes putting our God in
1: Amen.
0: His songs.
1: Well, Rachel texted one for how great is our God.
0: All right.
1: Madison and I don't know who I is because they're new texter.
0: Hi, I.
1: Madison and I vote for how great is our God.
0: Probably Madison's mom or dad. Hi,
1: Maybe.
0: Madison's mom or dad.
1: And then Diane, our God.
0: All right.
1: Carmen, 9 votes for, this is from the Riveras. How great is our God?
0: 9. I think I might pull out a win here. I was worried during the 7 o'clock hour.
1: Elizabeth from Brooksville. They're both amazing songs. I will have to go with the OG, Team Davis.
0: Woo!
1: Bye.
0: Yes.
1: And then Fabian said, hello. This is...
0: Hello, Fabian.
1: I can't choose. So, one for each.
0: Fabian, come on, man. You got to pick a side. Are you Team Davis or Team Maria?
1: One for each.
0: All right. Well, no more time to call in your votes. 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
1: So as we've been celebrating 40 years in ministry, we've been taking little rides in the Wayback Machine, which I really, really enjoy. So Maria, you know, Spirit FM has been around for 40 years. We don't have to just concentrate on 1986.
2: Right.
1: I thought maybe I'd give you a quiz of some catchphrases from the 80s and 90s. You were born in the 90s, so some of these might have stuck around.
2: Maybe.
1: I think you've got a really good chance.
2: Okay, let's try it.
1: Knowing many of these. So I'll give you the first. You basically just have to come up with like the last word or the last part of the catchphrase. Are you ready?
2: Sure.
1: You've got
2: a friend in me.
1: No. It is definitely not "You've got a friend in me." That is from the time. Where did I put that button? It's this one.
3: You've got mail.
2: Oh, yes. AOL.
1: Yep.
2: You've now
1: got
2: I'm there.
1: Mail notification. There you go. All right. So how about wax on?
2: Wax off.
1: There
2: we
1: you
2: got
1: go.
2: That one.
4: Wax on, right hand. Wax off, left hand.
2: Yep.
4: Wax on, wax off. Breathe.
1: The Karate Kid. It was so good.
2: It was.
1: So very, very good. All right, you ready for a next one?
2: Sure.
1: Oh, you might not know this one. I don't know. You might. Knowing is?
2: Seeing.
1: Knowing is half the?
2: Battle.
1: There you go.
2: Yay!
5: Knowing is half the battle.
6: G.I. Joe.
1: Like every G.I. Joe cartoon wrapped up with this little lesson.
2: Uh-huh.
1: And then the kids were like, oh, thanks, now I know.
5: And knowing is half the battle.
6: G.I. Joe.
1: That was a good one. That was a really good one. Okay, what about hasta la vista?
2: Baby.
1: Everybody knows
5: hasta
1: that.
5: Hasta la vista, baby.
1: Okay, it's 10 p.m. Do you know where?
2: My nightgown is. I don't know.
1: No. See, back in the 80s, we had to remind parents that they actually had children.
7: It's 10 p.m. Do you know where your children are?
2: That's horrible.
1: I know, right? We were like totally free range.
2: What?
1: Totally free range. This is the way it started in a little local TV station up in New York.
2: Okay.
1: And they began every 10 p.m. newscast with this.
7: It's 10 p.m. Do you know where your children are?
1: Just to remind the parents
2: hopefully
1: that they might
2: bed.
1: Have left their kids outside.
2: Oh,
1: you just never know.
2: Goodness.
1: You just never know. All right. I think we've got time for a couple more. Oh, how about this one? I want my
2: baby back.
1: No.
2: What? Oh.
1: I want my MTV,
2: now,
1: baby.
2: Yep. Now
1: and
2: I'm
1: this,
2: there.
1: Oh, this Dire Straits song. When I was putting this together, like this was a 9-minute song.
2: That's a long
1: song. A little mini movie. Here's the best part. Come on, wait for it.
2: Yep.
1: Now you know.
2: Yep.
1: Oh my gosh. So many memories. How about this one? Where's the
2: phone?
1: Nope.
8: Where's the beef?
2: The beef?
1: Where's the beef? The Wendy's commercial. These little old ladies.
2: Oh.
1: There's this giant bun, and they took the top bun off, and the hamburger was like maybe the size of a silver dollar. Kids, what silver dollars were coins the size of a silver dollar. Anyway, and the little old lady goes,
8: where's the beef?
1: It was huge.
2: Wow.
1: It was huge.
2: Okay.
1: That was fantastic.
2: I would love to know how many people got those right.
1: You did pretty good.
2: Thank you.

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1: Oh, man, I love that. Kathy, thank you for sponsoring today here on Spirit FM. And on a personal note, I am so grateful for that. My kids were part of many a CF research project and helped develop some amazing treatments for cystic fibrosis. So thank you for what you do, and thank you for believing in this radio ministry.
2: For years I've run the fast lane, and my treads are wearing thin. Left me on the shoulder, broken and pulled over, alone in my

0: could use a little church right now.
1: Think with me for a minute about the last time you had an intimate moment with a loved one. What made that time so special? It was probably a conversation. It was probably a shared experience. You know, if you read our daily readings for most of this week, I believe, we are in John's Gospel, chapter 17, and this is a prayer that Jesus is saying for his disciples. And to me, when I read this chapter, it's one of the most intimate moments that I can have with Jesus. Because we see a lot of intimate moments, Jesus spitting in the mud and rubbing it on the eye of the blind man to heal him. Jesus touching the tongue of the mute person to bring him speech. But here, it's Jesus not just praying for his apostles, those men that were with him then, and his disciples, even the women that were following him. This is Jesus's prayer for you and me. Our thought for the day, John 17, verse 17. Consecrate them in truth. Your word is truth. So how today can we have that intimate experience with Christ so that we can see the truth of the Father?
2: Let's pray together. In the name of the Father, and of the Son, and of the Holy Spirit, amen. God, we ask that you place the desire on our hearts to just sit and be with you just a moment today. We pray for Roger's mental health and bad habits, Lord. We pray for Lourdes' recovery. For Irma, who's having open heart surgery on Friday, we just pray over the surgeons, the doctors, and the nurses that are going to be helping her. And God, we just ask that you keep your hands over her. We pray for B, for things to work out, and for God's intervention. And we place all of our cares, our joys, our labors, and our sorrows within your loving embrace. In the name of the Father, and of the Son, and of the Holy Spirit, amen. Thanks for praying with us today.

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1: Well, hey there. Welcome to the middle of the week.
2: That was really nice.
1: You thought I was going to say Wednesday, didn't you?
2: You changed that up on me. Happy Wednesday to you.
1: Happy Wednesday. It is the middle of the week. Hopefully you are settled into your workplace, wherever and in whatever it is that you do. We will get you through this first hour of work. Thanks so much for joining us. When I think

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1: Well, I know what it sounds like to be a radio announcer in 1986.
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1: We'll give it a shot and see if maybe at least we can bring back some of the present moment of 1986. You want to give it a try?
2: Let's try.
1: All right. And I think I've got some radio magic. I can make some things happen. We'll start by pushing this button.
3: 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It's 1986.
2: Wow.
3: Yeah.
2: Ronald Reagan is president. Top Gun reached number one in the box office
3: right now.
2: And if you need directions, well, good luck.
3: And today's weather forecast, sunny, humid, and your bangs have a 98% chance of expanding.
2: And guess what? Gas prices are around 89 cents a gallon.
3: That's just rude.
2: I know.
3: Can we move on to fashion news?
2: Please do.
3: Fashion update this morning. Shoulder pads are in, neon windbreakers are everywhere, and somehow leg warmers are considered athletic equipment.
2: Really?
3: Yeah.
2: Okay. Also, hairspray usage has officially damaged parts of the atmosphere.
3: Oh, yeah, that ozone is going bye-bye. Trending this week in 1986, everybody's renting VHS tapes. Somebody's dad just programmed the VCR and became the neighborhood hero. And if your cassette tape gets eaten in the car stereo, well, you get to perform surgery with a pencil.
2: I remember doing
3: that. I do, too. I loved it.
2: Today's biggest status symbol, a cordless phone the size of a loaf of bread.
3: Oh, my. And somewhere this morning, a kid is sitting way too close to the TV while their mom yells,
2: "You're gonna ruin your eyes!" Meanwhile, people are recording songs off the radio and getting furious when DJs talk over the intro.
3: Honestly, not much has changed in that neighborhood.
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1: All right, so right now we are more than halfway through May.
2: Yep.
1: And I know probably all the feels are feeling right now.
2: Oh, so many feels.
1: I know we just got a text from your wife, Abby, with Liam.
2: Last drop off.
1: Yeah.
2: To nativity. Oh.
1: It's a lot of feels. I saw this over on Facebook and this person was like, May is my no month.
2: Ooh, turn your May into nay.
1: Right?
2: I like it.
1: So what they said is only essential things happen in May.
2: Yeah.
1: All of the extras say no to for this month because it allows you to rest. I also remember hearing like God did not create us to be robots. Our bodies cannot function if we are not putting in the rest time.
2: Yeah, it's really important to set boundaries and also not just to put things off.
1: Yeah.
2: Because if you say no, if you say maybe to a bunch of stuff that you should say no to in May,
1: yeah,
2: that just moves them to June or July. And then you just kind of extend the period. You never get your rest period. I mean, summertime is kind of a natural opportunity for us to take a little bit of a breath.
1: Yeah.
2: I mean, the kids are around. You can maybe take summer vacation, summer break, even if you can't. I know things are kind of crazy these days.
1: Mm-hmm.
2: Even if you can't afford to go somewhere, do a staycation.
1: Yep.
2: Take those days off that you've earned working all year long and spend a little bit of time recharging your batteries. Abby and I did a little staycation with the boys one time. And, you know, so we stayed at home. We did our things at home.
1: Mm-hmm.
2: But we also did kind of that little pilgrimage that we had been talking about a couple of years ago.
1: Yeah.
2: Where you go to different sites here in our diocese. We went up to St. Leo one day. It's a beautiful area up there in Pasco County. They've got some great little antique shops, but you can also go to the Abbey, take a walk around the Abbey grounds, spend some time in the chapel before the Blessed Sacrament. You know, there are a lot of ways that we can program in a recharge into just our normal everyday space that we have around here and available to us.
1: So as we're heading into summer, remember, God did not create you to be that robot. Take a moment to rest.

0: 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And sometimes, even share a little helpful advice.
1: Helpful advice? 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
2: Yeah, but that's never stopped us before.

0: 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Just kidding. 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
1: That was actually pretty good.
0: Was it?
1: So,
0: oh, thank you.
1: We want to encourage you that, yes, our schedules change in summer. 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
0: Yeah, and if you're hanging around the house maybe in the mornings, don't forget you can play the Nearly Impossible Question in This or That with us. Nearly Impossible Question Monday and Friday, This or That every Wednesday. 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
1: Okay, getting from point A to point B has changed a lot in the last 40 years.
2: Uh-huh.
1: As we were playing the Nearly Impossible question on Monday morning, I think it was in the 7 o'clock hour, a lot of people answered maps.
2: Mm-hmm.
1: It was like, it was the 8 o'clock hour. What do kids fight over holding on long car rides?
2: Yep.
1: When I was growing up, we were definitely using the folded up maps that you could never get folded back and put in the car right. And we had AAA, so we had those triptychs.
2: Okay.
1: You don't know about them. They're great. If you were planning a trip, instead of punching it into your GPS, which is what we do now, you would go to the AAA office.
2: Mm-hmm.
1: They would route it all out for you, and they had like these stacks of little, I'd call them long. They were like 3 by 6, 3 inches wide, 6 inches long, and they would pull the route out of all these different little cubbies, put it together in a little booklet. It's called a triptych, and you'd flip through it as you got to your destination. It was absolutely crazy.
2: So when I was growing up, it was MapQuest.
1: I remember when MapQuest came out. And that replaced the triptych.
2: Yep. And now it's GPS.
1: Yeah, we just punch
2: Siri,
1: it into our GPS.
2: Mm-hmm. Yeah, so, okay.
1: But even if we can go back even a little further, I also remember the day when, like, if you wanted to go to a friend's house, say you were in middle school, and you got invited to your friend's house, their parents would call your parents, and they'd say, okay, you take Oakfield down to Ballpark, turn left on Ballpark, drive past the oak tree, turn right on the next light, and it was just crazy.
2: You gave little stopping points. So let's talk about another thing that kids probably don't even know today that was in the past, landlines. Actually, the landline phone is coming back with tin can.
1: Okay.
2: So we just got my daughter Lucy, but it's through Wi-Fi. They are sort of using it. It's really interesting to see how they do not know how to have a phone conversation. That's why I love hearing all of the kids that respond on the morning show, that call in on the morning show.
1: Yeah.
2: Because they are learning how to say hello, have a conversation, and then say goodbye.
1: It's hard. I mean, I remember I was taught how to answer a phone.
2: Right.
1: You had to pick up the phone, say, Watts Residence, how can I help you? And it was like a big thing because talking on the phone was important. It was much, much different. How about rewinding videotapes?
2: I remember that.
1: The kids don't have to do that anymore. Kind, rewind. You rent your movie from Blockbuster.
2: Yep.
1: You take it home. You watch it. And then at the end of the movie, before you could watch the next one, you would have to rewind that thing in the VCR. So you couldn't watch another one because you had to use the VCR that played the movie to rewind the movie. Unless you were cool like me and you had a race car rewinder.
2: Oh, those were the best.
1: Aren't they the bomb? Oh, the things that kids just don't have to put up with these days.

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1: Hey, it's a good start to your Wednesday.
2: It was a really good fun throwback Wednesday.
1: Throwback. We've had a whole throwback week.
2: I know.
1: It's 40 years in ministry. Man, this is great. We're actually, before we move on, we've been talking about this a lot, celebrating our 40th anniversary officially on Tuesday of next week. So the day after Memorial Day with a very special mass at 11 a.m. right here at Christ the King Catholic Church in Southdale, Mabry.
2: So our thought for the day comes from John chapter 17, verse 17. Consecrate them in the truth. Your word is truth.
1: You know, God wants to be intimate with you and me. He sees our needs. He walked with us on this earth just so that he could experience life the way we experience it. And this is one of the most intimate passages of the New Testament. I would encourage you to go back and read John chapter 17. This is Jesus praying, not just for his disciples, but for you and me. So how can we get a little bit more of that intimacy with him today? Thanks so much for hanging out with us. God willing, we will all hang out again tomorrow right here on the Spirit FM Morning Show.

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1: My name is Dan Davis, and you are listening to Spirit FM. Growing up in Tampa Bay for me was always special. We had sunshine, sports, and Spirit FM. 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

All right, I'm reliving my 1900s memories here. Do you remember the song? Kathy Tricoli is her name. I will choose Christ. Now, I bring this up because, you know, we are celebrating our 40th anniversary here at Spirit FM. And one of my first memories with Spirit FM was a Kathy Tricoli concert that my church put on at St. Francis Cabrini in 1998. Little did I know. Fast forward, just 2 years, I would start working here at Spirit FM. How cool is that, right? God is so good. And man, if you were at that show, it was, okay, I don't know if you've ever been to St. Francis Cabrini. It's a 1,200 cedar church, and that church was almost sold out. It was an awesome, awesome show. And we just had a great time. She was an amazing singer. And what was so crazy was there was, you know, just people all over, but just different walks of life. And just it was like literally like the body of Christ, like every kind of person, every walk of life was there. And it was just so, so beautiful, such a powerful night. And that's just one concert that we've been a part of here at Spirit FM in these last 40 years. Think about all those other ones. It was really cool. You got to pull up her song on YouTube because I was just jamming in here. It was pretty good. Not from 1986 when we started, but from 1998.

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0: Big thank you to our day sponsor today. That's Kathy Hahn. Kathy has sponsored this entire day of Spirit FM, and she says this is in honor of Clinical Trials Day. 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
2: 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I thank you guys for what you're doing. 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

0: A little examination of conscience that I like to do is from a author and theologian named Henry Nouwen. And it goes something like this. Did I offer peace today? Did I bring a smile to someone's face? Did I say words of healing? Did I let go of my anger and resentment? Did I forgive? Did I love? These are the real questions that I must trust that a little bit of love that I sow now will bear many fruits here in this world and the life to come. Nouwen has a lot of powerful reflections and books that you can kind of sink into and really prepare your heart if you are looking to do a little bit more of a reflection today. But that one, again, coming from Henry Nouwen, if you want to check it out.
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0: Holy Spirit. Amen. Lord, I believe in you, increase my faith. I trust in you, strengthen my trust. I love you, let me love you more and more. I am sorry for my sins, deepen my sorrow. I worship you as my first beginning. I long for you as my last end. I praise you as my constant helper and call on you as my loving protector. Guide me by your wisdom. Correct me with your justice. Comfort me with your mercy. Protect me with your power. I offer you, Lord, my thoughts to be fixed on you, my words to have you for their theme, my actions to reflect my love for you, my sufferings to be endured for your greater glory. I want to do what you ask of me in the way you ask, for as long as you ask, because you ask it. Lord, enlighten my understanding, strengthen my will, purify my heart and make me holy. Help me to repent of my past sins and to resist temptation in the future. Help me to rise above my human weaknesses and to grow stronger as a Christian. Let me love you, my Lord and my God, and see myself as I really am, a pilgrim in this world, a Christian, called to respect and love all those whose lives I touch, those in authority over me, or those under my authority, my friends and my enemies. Help me to conquer anger with gentleness, greed by generosity, apathy by fervor. Help me to forget myself and reach out towards others. Make me prudent in planning, courageous in taking risks. Make me patient in suffering, unassuming in prosperity. Keep me, Lord, attentive in prayer, temperate in food and drink, diligent in my work, firm in my good intentions. Let my conscience be clear, my conduct without fault, my speech blameless, my life well ordered. Put me on guard against my human weaknesses. Let me cherish your love for me, keep your law, and come at last to your salvation. Teach me to realize that this world is passing, that my true future is the happiness of heaven, that life on earth is short, and the life to come eternal. Help me to prepare for death with a proper fear of judgment, but a greater trust in your goodness. Lead me safely through death to the endless joy of heaven. Grant this through Christ our Lord. Amen. In the name of the Father, and of the Son, and of the Holy Spirit. Amen.
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2: In the name of the Father, and of the Son, and of the Holy Spirit,
3: amen.
2: The Lord be with you. My brothers and sisters, let us acknowledge our sins and so prepare ourselves to celebrate the sacred mysteries. You were sent to heal the contrite of heart. Lord, have mercy.
3: Lord, have mercy.
2: You came to call sinners.
3: Christ, have mercy.
2: You are seated at the right hand of the Father to intercede for us. Lord, have mercy.
3: Lord, have
2: mercy. May Almighty God have mercy on us, forgive us our sins, and bring us everlasting life.
3: Amen.
2: Let us pray. Graciously grant to your Church, O merciful God, that gathered by the Holy Spirit, she may be devoted to you with all her heart and united in purity of intent. Through our Lord Jesus Christ, your Son, who lives and reigns with you in the unity of the Holy Spirit, God forever and ever.
4: A reading from the Acts of the Apostles. At Miletus, Paul spoke to the presbyters of the church of Ephesus. Keep watch over yourselves and over the whole flock, of which the Holy Spirit has appointed you overseers, in which you tend to

0: church of God that he acquired with his own blood. I know that after my departure, savage wolves will come among you, and they will not spare the flock. And from your own group, men will come forward, perverting the truth, to draw the disciples away after them. So be vigilant and remember that for 3 years, night and day, I unceasingly admonished each of you with tears. And now I commend you to God and to that gracious word of his that can build you up and give you the inheritance among all who are consecrated. I've never wanted anyone's silver or gold or clothing. You know well that these very hands have served my needs and my companions. In every way I have shown you that by hard work of that sort, we must help the weak. And keep in mind the words of the Lord Jesus, who himself said, "It is more blessed to give than to receive." When he had finished speaking, he knelt down and prayed with them all. They were all weeping loudly as they threw their arms around Paul and kissed him. For they were deeply distressed that he had said that they would never see his face again. Then they escorted him to the ship. The word of the Lord. The response will be, "Sing to God, O kingdoms of the earth. Sing to God, O kingdoms of the earth. Show forth, O God, your power, the power, O God, with which you took our part. For your temple in Jerusalem, let the kings bring you gifts. Sing to God, O kingdoms of the earth. You kingdoms of the earth, sing to God. Chant praise to the Lord, who rides on the heights of the ancient heavens. Behold, his voice resounds, the voice of power. Confess the power of God. Sing to God, O kingdoms of the earth. Over Israel is his majesty. His power is in the skies. Awesome in his sanctuary is God, the God of Israel. He gives power and strength to his people. Sing to God, O kingdoms of the earth. Alleluia, alleluia.
1: Alleluia, alleluia.
0: Your word, O Lord, is truth. Consecrate us in the truth. Alleluia, alleluia.
2: The Lord be with you. A reading from the Holy Gospel according to John. Lifting up his eyes to heaven, Jesus prayed, saying, "Holy Father, keep them in your name that you have given me, so that they may be one just as we are one. When I was with them, I protected them in your name that you gave me, and I guarded them, and none of them was lost except the son of destruction, in order that the scripture might be fulfilled. But now I am coming to you. I speak this in the world, so that they may share my joy completely. I gave them your word, and the world hated them, because they do not belong to the world any more than I belong to the world. I do not ask that you take them out of the world, but that you keep them from the evil one. They do not belong to the world any more than I belong to the world. Consecrate them in the truth. Your word is truth. As you sent me into the world, so I sent them into the world. And I consecrate myself for them, so that they also may be consecrated in truth." The Gospel of the Lord. There's some beautiful parallels between the first reading and our gospel. They're both farewell discourses, one by Jesus, one by Paul. And our gospel is the very end of the final discourse in John's gospel, where Jesus, he's gone on for several chapters just teaching the apostles and speaking to them. And now in this final chapter of the final discourse, he now turns his attention to the Father, and it's this beautiful prayer. And really, it's the first Eucharistic prayer. Jesus is here at the Last Supper, and he's like everything that's contained there. Like if the Eucharist could speak, if we could hear Jesus speaking in the Eucharist, everything in John 17 is what we would be hearing. And he talks about this unity that he's called to, that we're all called to, right? That just as the Father and the Son are one, so we also are called to be one in them. And this call to unity is not a call to uniformity. This is really important because I think the call to truth, right? And so it's our consecration, meaning our being separated from the world to be set apart for God and entering into that union with God, is by means of our unity in the truth, are assenting to the truth. And people tend to think that we kind of have to, in order to accomplish unity, that we have to sacrifice truth sometimes. And that's not the case. It's not the truth, right? Where Jesus, like, he was sent into the world by the Father, and he said, your word is truth. Now consecrate them in the truth so that they may be one in us as we are one, right? It doesn't come from sacrificing truth. And Paul has that same concern. In his final discourse, he's now talking to the next generation of apostles and of bishops and of priests, and he's telling them, he's warning them that there is going to be some among you who become wolves by perverting the truth, he says. By the perversion of the truth, right? And that's a really haunting thing, that there are wolves from among, not, they're not coming from the world, but from within their own number, from among the priests and the bishops. And that concern, you kind of see it sort of hinted at even in John's gospel and in this prayer of Jesus, when he talks about, I have lost none of them except the son of destruction, of course, referring to Judas. And I think this is important because, you know, Jesus, he's talking about, he's praying for the apostles, right? He'll pray for the rest of us. We'll hear it tomorrow, but right now he's praying for the apostles, and he's lost none of them except the son of destruction. And that betrayal that Jesus suffers, he's the first one in the church to be betrayed. And with every betrayal throughout the centuries by the leaders in the church, by her bishops and priests, Jesus is betrayed in each one of those instances, right? And so, you know, there's so much to be gained here from what Jesus is saying, what Paul is saying. But to allow ourselves to be conformed to the truth, to assent to the truth revealed in Christ, right? And so enter into that unity for which Jesus consecrated himself, going to the cross, rising again, and ascending to his Father, that we too might be one in him through the apostolic ministry. Jesus and Paul clearly think highly of the apostolic ministry, for they have been handed on the truth to be proclaimed down through the ages, so that all of us might be consecrated in truth, and so enter into the unity of the Blessed Trinity.
3: With complete trust, let us bring our petitions before our Heavenly Father.
0: The response will be, Lord, graciously hear us.
3: Lord, graciously hear us.
0: May all pastors strive each day to protect and uplift the flock entrusted to them. Lord, hear us.
3: Lord, graciously hear us.
0: Open the hearts and minds of all nations to unite people across cultures. Lord, hear us.
3: Lord, graciously hear us.
0: Heal those who live with chronic illness, and may they feel your healing embrace. Lord, hear us.
3: Lord, graciously hear us.
0: Guide all members of this faith community in using our gifts and talents to enrich one another. Lord, hear us.
3: Lord, graciously hear us.
0: Grant every needed blessing to Father Carlos Rojas, for whom this Mass is offered. Lord, hear us.
3: Lord, graciously hear us.
0: Bless all who have died. May they be surrounded by your mercy. Lord, hear us.
3: Lord, graciously hear us.
0: And let us now offer the prayers and petitions we hold in the silence of our hearts. Lord, hear us.
3: Lord, graciously hear us. Heavenly Father, we ask that you hear and answer our prayers through Christ our Lord.
0: Amen.
3: Blessed are you, Lord God of all creation, for through your goodness we have received the bread we offer you. Fruit of the earth and work of human hands, it will become for us the bread of life. Blessed are you, Lord God of all creation, for through your goodness we have received the wine we offer you. Fruit of the vine and work of human hands, it will become our spiritual drink. Pray, brothers and sisters, that my sacrifice and yours may be acceptable to God, the Almighty Father. Accept, O Lord, we pray, the sacrifices instituted by your commands, and through the sacred mysteries which we celebrate as our dutiful service, graciously complete the sanctifying work by which you are pleased to redeem us, through Christ our Lord.
1: Amen.
3: The Lord be with you. Lift up your hearts. Let us give thanks to the Lord our God. It is truly right and just, our duty and our salvation, always and everywhere to give you thanks, Lord, Holy Father, Almighty and Eternal God, through Christ our Lord. For after his resurrection, he plainly appeared to all his disciples and was taken up to heaven in their sight, that he might make us sharers in his divinity. Therefore, overcome with paschal joy, every land, every people exalts in your praise, and even the heavenly powers with the angelic host sing together the unending hymn of your glory as they acclaim, Holy, holy, holy, Lord God of hosts, heaven and earth are full of your glory. Hosanna in the highest. Blessed is he who comes in the name of the Lord. Hosanna in the highest. You are indeed holy, O Lord, the fount of all holiness. Make holy, therefore, these gifts, we pray, by sending down your Spirit upon them like the dewfall, so that they may become for us the body and blood of our Lord Jesus Christ. At the time he was betrayed and entered willingly into his passion, he took bread, and giving thanks, broke it, and gave it to his disciples, saying, Take this, all of you, and eat of it, for this is my body, which will be given up for you. In a similar way, when supper was ended, he took the chalice, and once more giving thanks, he gave it to his disciples, saying, Take this, all of you, and drink from it, for this is the chalice of my blood, the blood of the new and eternal covenant, which will be poured out for you and for many for the forgiveness of sins. Do this in memory of me. The mystery of faith. Save us, Savior of the world, for by your cross and resurrection, you have set us free. Therefore, as we celebrate the memorial of his death and resurrection, we offer you, Lord, the bread of life and the chalice of salvation, giving thanks that you have held us worthy to be in your presence and minister to you. Humbly we pray that, partaking of the body and blood of Christ, we may be gathered into one by the Holy Spirit. Remember, Lord, your church spread throughout the world, and bring her to the fullness of charity, together with Leo, our Pope, and Gregory, our Bishop, and all the clergy. Remember also our brothers and sisters who have fallen asleep in the hope of the resurrection, and all who have died in your mercy. Welcome them into the light of your face. Have mercy on us all, we pray, that with the Blessed Virgin Mary, Mother of God, with Blessed Joseph, her spouse, with the blessed apostles and all the saints who have pleased you throughout the ages, we may merit to be co-heirs to eternal life, and may praise and glorify you through your Son, Jesus Christ. Through him and with him and in him, O God, Almighty Father, in the unity of the Holy Spirit, all glory and honor is yours, forever and ever.
1: Amen.
3: At the Savior's command, informed by divine teaching, we dare to say, Our Father, who art in heaven, hallowed be thy name. Thy kingdom come, thy will be done, on earth as it is in heaven. Give us this day our daily bread, and forgive us our trespasses, as we forgive those who trespass against us. And lead us not into temptation, but deliver us from evil. Deliver us, Lord, we pray, from every evil. Graciously grant peace in our days, that by the help of your mercy we may be always free from sin and safe from all distress, as we await the blessed hope and the coming of our Savior, Jesus Christ. Lord Jesus Christ, who said to your apostles, Peace I leave you, my peace I give you, look not on our sins, but on the faith of your church, and graciously grant her peace and unity in accordance with your will, who live and reign forever and ever. The peace of the Lord be with you always. Let us offer each other the sign of peace. Lamb of God,
1: take away the sins of the world. Have mercy on us.
3: Lamb of God, who take away the sins of the world, grant us peace. Behold the Lamb of God. Behold him who takes away the sins of the world. Blessed are those called to the supper of the Lamb. Lord, I am not worthy you should enter under my roof, but only say the word and my soul shall be healed.

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I love you above all things, and I desire you to come into my soul. As I cannot now receive you sacramentally, come spiritually into my heart. I embrace you and unite myself wholly to you. 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Look down upon me, good and gentle Jesus, while before your face I humbly kneel. With burning soul and prayer, I beseech you to fix in my heart lively sentiments of faith, hope, and charity, true contrition for my sins, and a firm purpose of amendment. 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They have pierced my hands and my feet. They have numbered all my bones.

0: Let us pray. May our partaking of this divine sacrament, O Lord, constantly increase your grace within us, and by cleansing us with its power, make us always ready to receive so great a gift through Christ our Lord. Amen. The Lord be with you. And may Almighty God bless you, the Father, and the Son, and the Holy Spirit. Amen. Go in peace.
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7: 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A reading plan and all Catechism in a Year episodes can be found at ascensionpress.com/CIY or on the Ascension app. Yesterday, we started the section in the Catechism on original sin, and today we'll go further into that, looking at the consequences of Adam and Eve's sin for humanity. Father Mike reminds us that though each of us is born into a fallen, wounded state, we remain good.
8: Hi, my name is Father Mike Schmitz, and you're listening to the Catechism in a Year, where we encounter God's plan of sheer goodness for us, revealed in Scripture and passed down through the tradition of the Catholic faith. The Catechism in a Year is provided by Ascension, who produced and funded this program. In 365 days, we'll read through the Catechism of the Catholic Church, discovering our identity in God's family as we journey together toward our heavenly home. It is day 57, reading paragraphs 402 to 406. Oh my gosh. Congratulations. This is really good. And I know I said this 1,000 times now. Well, it can't be 1,000 because it's only day 57. But the fact that you've stuck with this, you know, I imagine by now, hopefully you've gotten to a kind of a rhythm where you realize, okay, this is different than listening to the Bible. This is going to be a little bit different in like how you engage your brain when it comes to, we're not following a story, but we're following this. Actually, you know, when we talk about original sin, we talk about the fall. We are kind of following a story. In fact, these are some of the things that we can really connect them to our lives. Today, we're talking about the consequences of Adam's sin for humanity. And if you do have the catechism, you can follow along and realize, yeah, we're only covering a couple different paragraphs. But we recognize that the consequences of this one sin, right, we talked about yesterday, original sin, for all of humanity. One of the things that the church is going to note is that, yes, as St. Paul says, by one man's disobedience, many, that is all men, were made sinners. And sin came into the world through one man. And also through one man's act of righteousness, Jesus Christ's act of righteousness, leads to acquittal and life for all of us. And so this recognition that we're all born afflicted. When we talk about original sin, it's not a sin that is committed, but it is a sin that's contracted. That's what paragraph 404 says. So it says this, the last sentence of paragraph 404 says, Original sin, this is why original sin is called sin, quote unquote, only in an analogical sense. It is a sin, quote unquote, contracted and not, quote unquote, committed. It's a state and not an act. That's one of the reasons I've mentioned it before, but one of the co-founders of the CFRs, the Franciscan Friars of the Renewal, he had once said, he has a book actually called The Original Wound. It's so good. And that's what he calls original sin. He says it's a state, again, not an act. So that's why we baptize babies. We recognize that every one of us is born into this state, this fallen state, this wounded state. We remain good. And this is what we're also going to talk about, that there are consequences. We have this attraction to sin. We have a darkening of our intellect. We have a weakening of our will. We die. And yet we remain good. And so there's, you know, in paragraph 406, it talks about this, the last paragraph we're going to read today. It talks about how over the course of 2,000 years, there were different, maybe extremes or different distortions of what original sin is. For example, in the 5th century, there's Pelagianism. And Pelagius, he held that man could, by the natural power of free will and without any necessary help of God's grace, could lead a morally good life. And so Adam's fault was reduced to bad example. On the other hand, some of the first Protestant reformers, they taught that original sin had radically perverted man and destroyed his freedom. There's even such a thing as a doctrine in some non-Catholic Christian circles as total depravity. So that would mean that here's a human being that they, again, totally depraved. Now, the Catholic Christian view is that we're not depraved, but we are deprived. We remain good, but broken. We remain beautiful, but broken. And so we need God's grace, absolutely. We're still made in his image and likeness. We still have goodness because we still continue to participate in God's existence, right? He gives us as our existence. He holds us in being, and we still have the capacity by his grace to be an image of him to the world and to receive his grace. So we're good, but fallen. Or another way to say it, good, but broken. Deprived, but not depraved. Hopefully that makes some sense. But today, you know, we're going to 402 to 406, and I think it's going to really highlight what you and I experience. Not only, I haven't contracted or haven't committed this sin, but I have contracted it. I was born into this brokenness. All of us have been. At the same time, God has not given up on us. And that's what we'll talk about today and tomorrow and the days following. As I said, it is day 57. We're reading paragraphs 402 to 406. Before we launch into that, let's say a prayer. Father in heaven, we call upon your name. In the name of your son, Jesus Christ, we pray. We pray that you continue to meet us with your grace. We pray that you continue to remind us that, yes, we are broken, but we remain beautiful. That we are broken, but we remain good. And that we need you. That you're not optional, Lord God. You are necessary. Your grace is necessary. Without you, we can do nothing. And so come to our aid. Come with us right now. Come be with us right now. Guide us and give us the strength that on our own, we do not have to be the people that you have created and redeemed us to be. Come, Holy Spirit, give us the divine life and help us to walk as Jesus walked. In his holy name, we pray. Amen. In the name of the Father and of the Son and of the Holy Spirit. Amen. As I said, 3 times now, it's day 57. We're reading paragraphs 402 to 406. The consequences of Adam's sin for humanity. All men are implicated in Adam's sin, as St. Paul affirms. By one man's disobedience, many, that is, all men, were made sinners. Sin came into the world through one man, and death through sin. And so death spread to all men because all men sinned. The apostle contrasts the universality of sin and death with the universality of salvation in Christ when he writes, "Then as one man's trespass led to condemnation for all men, so one man's act of righteousness leads to acquittal and life for all men." Following St. Paul, the church has always taught that the overwhelming misery which oppresses men and their inclination toward evil and death cannot be understood apart from their connection with Adam's sin and the fact that he has transmitted to us a sin with which we are all born afflicted, a sin which is the death of the soul. Because of this certainty of faith, the church baptizes for the remission of sins, even tiny infants who have not committed personal sin. How did the sin of Adam become the sin of all his descendants? The whole human race is in Adam as one body of one man. By this unity of the human race, all men are implicated in Adam's sin, as all are implicated in Christ's justice. Still, the transmission of original sin is a mystery that we cannot fully understand. But we do know by revelation that Adam had received original holiness and justice, not for himself alone, but for all human nature. By yielding to the tempter, Adam and Eve committed a personal sin, but this sin affected the human nature that they would then transmit in a fallen state. It is a sin which will be transmitted by propagation to all mankind, that is, by the transmission of a human nature deprived of original holiness and justice, and that is why original sin is called sin only in an analogical sense. It is a sin contracted and not committed, a state and not an act. Although it is proper to each individual, original sin does not have the character of a personal fault in any of Adam's descendants. It is a deprivation of original holiness and justice. But human nature has not been totally corrupted. It is wounded in the natural powers proper to it, subject to ignorance, suffering, and the dominion of death, and inclined to sin, an inclination to evil that is called concupiscence. Baptism, by imparting the life of Christ's grace, erases original sin and turns a man back toward God. But the consequences for nature, weakened and inclined to evil, persist in man and summon him to spiritual battle. The Church's teaching on the transmission of original sin was articulated more precisely in the 5th century, especially under the impulse of St. Augustine's reflections against Pelagianism, and in the 16th century in opposition to the Protestant Reformation. Pelagius held that man could, by the natural power of free will and without the necessary help of God's grace, lead a morally good life. He thus reduced the influence of Adam's fault to bad example. The first Protestant reformers, on the contrary, taught that original sin has radically perverted man and destroyed his freedom. They identified the sin inherited by each man with the tendency to evil, concupiscentia, which would be insurmountable. The Church pronounced on the meaning of the data of revelation on original sin, especially at the Second Council of Orange in 529 and the Council of Trent in 1546. Okay, so that is an action-packed paragraphs 402 to 406. So one of the things that we're hearing is right from the beginning, we recognize that here is original sin, which is connected to our human nature, right? So in paragraph 404, it notes this. It says, by yielding to the tempter, this is right in the middle of that paragraph, by yielding to the tempter, Adam and Eve committed a personal sin, right? That they chose, a sin they chose. But this sin affected the human nature that they would then transmit in a fallen state. So it goes on to say, it's a sin which will be transmitted by propagation to all mankind, that is, by the transmission of human nature. So we have a human nature that is deprived of original holiness and justice. Remember, the state in which Adam and Eve were originally created was that state of original holiness and justice. And earlier in that very same paragraph, it says, we do know by revelation that Adam had received original holiness and justice, not for himself alone, but for all human nature. God wanted this for all of his human creatures, like for all those beings he made in his image and likeness. So when Adam and Eve committed a personal sin, it affected human nature, just like it affected all of creation, right? All the creation now is out of whack, right? So essentially we can relatively accurately say that original sin broke the world. The world remains good. Human beings remain good. And yet we are good, but broken. And there's an element here where we have to understand that how does this work? How is it that sin is passed on simply by propagation, right? By procreation, by new human beings being made and generated and being born into this world? Part of the answer, as the Church says, is a mystery. In paragraph 404, it says it's a mystery. And yet we recognize that sin doesn't just affect our souls, right? Sin doesn't just affect the immaterial world or the spiritual world. That as human beings, we are made of body and spirit. And so we're wounded in our body and spirit. And some of the consequences here that are very, very clear, one of the consequences is death. In fact, in paragraph 403, it says, the Church has always taught that the overwhelming misery which oppresses men, their inclination toward evil and death, right? Our inclination toward evil and death cannot be understood apart from their connection with Adam's sin and the fact that he has transmitted to us a sin with which we are all born afflicted, a sin which is the death of the soul. That phrase, death of the soul, comes from the Council of Trent. And it's recognition that we have, what is it? An inclination towards evil and death that we all experience. And we're all born afflicted by this. And that's one of the reasons why we recognize that we even baptize infants who could not possibly have committed personal sin. And yet, yes, every human being is born into this broken state. Every human being is born into the state where our relationship with God has been wounded, right? Adam and Eve were created with original justice and holiness. And we are born into a world where that original holiness and justice has been broken. And so what happens? Well, in paragraph 405, it says, so baptism, by imparting the life of Christ's grace, erases original sin and turns a person or turns a man back toward God. But the consequences for nature, weakened and inclined to evil, persist. And so, again, keeping this in mind, what are some of the consequences to human nature? Well, we've named them before. The consequences of original sin are we have a darkening of the intellect, that we can think, but we don't always think clearly. We have weakening of the will, where we can choose, but we don't always choose with persistence or perseverance. We don't always choose well. We're all oriented towards death. We all will die. So these consequences still exist. And we have this thing called concupiscence, which is an inclination towards sin. Now, baptism erases original sin, but those consequences are still in us. And what do they do? Well, the last line, last words of paragraph 405, that those persist in us and they summon us to a spiritual battle. And we're going to talk about that tomorrow, the fact that it's a hard battle, that fighting against this brokenness in us and this brokenness in the world is going to be a hard battle. But the last thing I want to highlight is what I mentioned earlier, and that is there are different ways that people who have departed from the consistent Catholic faith have said either that original sin is just bad example, right? Pelagius, who had maintained that. So basically, if you want on your own, you can do it. You can basically be good on your own without the help of God's grace, which is error. Or on the other extreme, that we're so broken that we've become depraved. That also is an error. What we want to say is human nature, because of original sin, has become deprived of that original state of holiness. We're deprived of that original state of justice. But we're not depraved. We remain good, but broken, as I keep saying again and again. So in the midst of this world that's broken and yet beautiful, good and yet broken, here we are. We're summoned to a spiritual battle. And we'll talk about that more tomorrow. Now, keep this in mind. You and I are living that right now. And so keep up your prayers. Keep praying for each other. You know, one of the things that this reveals is that we belong to each other. Through one man's sin, death entered the world. So through Jesus Christ, right, one man's act of righteousness, life is possible. We're all connected. We're all connected to each other in our brokenness. And what Jesus has done for one, he's done for all. It's a matter of us saying yes to that. It's a matter of us cooperating with that act of God's grace. And so since we are connected in this incredible, incredible way, then we have to pray for each other. I am praying for you. Please pray for me. My name is Father Mike, and I cannot wait to see you tomorrow. God bless.
9: That was day 57 of Catechism in a Year with Father Mike Schmitz. 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
8: Hi, my name is Father Mike Schmitz, and this is Ascension Presents. So in the course of human events, there are times when people have conflicts with one another. One of the things I will talk to people about is how critical it is to be really good at solving problems with another person. Like, so if it, for example, in a marriage relationship, the number one thing I would say that couples can get really, really good at is making decisions together. Like, that's just, I just think that's like top of the list. Making decisions together is a really, really helpful thing for any couple to have, or even just any relationships to have. It doesn't have to be a romantic couple, but just even good friends, a family, to be able to say, how do we make decisions together? Knowing that we're all different. Okay, all that being said, one of the pieces that is really important, and when it comes to making decisions, when it comes to having that communication, is being able to distinguish the difference between a principle and a preference. You might have been there in the past, right? Where here's someone, and they're making a very, very key argument for something that's absolutely necessary. Like, you are doing this thing wrong, or this is absolutely incorrect. And you have to say, okay, wait, is that a principle? Like, is that a truth? Like, it's a worldview thing? Or is that simply your preference? So we have the silliest examples, but silly examples come from the fact that we have silly lives sometimes and we're silly people sometimes. My dad, for years, my mom would tell him that you're stacking the dishwasher wrong. Like you're putting the dishes in the dishwasher the wrong way. And he's like, how can I put the dishes in the dishwasher the wrong way? They're all like in the slots for plates. And this is the slots for bowls. And this is where you put the silverware. How can I stack them wrong? She's like, no, you're doing it wrong. Now, at the time, it was more like, okay, is he doing it wrong? Or do you just have your way of doing it, right? That's your preference. Now, here's the kind of the little end of the story. Turns out that at one point, the dishwashing repairman came by and he was like, oh, no. There's actually, this is designed to stack them like this. There is a right way, apparently, to stack some dishwashers. Who knew? My mom, apparently. The difference is, was this a preference? Like my dad saying to my mom, do you just like it this way? And there's a principle, the dishwasher expert saying, oh, this dishwasher is designed to wash them better like this. Principle. And when it comes down to it, a lot of times in a lot of conflicts between a lot of couples, they're not clear on, is this a preference or is this a principle? Sometimes, in fact, what we do is we end up treating our preferences like they're principles. For example, I don't want to go to McDonald's. Why? Well, because my preference is to go somewhere else. Okay, fine. But I don't make it about my preference. I make it about a principle because I'm going to say, I don't want to go to McDonald's. Why? Because I watched a documentary where they don't even have real meat in their burgers or something like this. Well, is that true? Because I don't think they'd be able to get away with that. People, I guess you can comment below on this kind of thing. But what I'm pointing out is not McDonald's. What I'm pointing out is the concept of someone who actually has a preference. I just really don't want to go to McDonald's, but I'm going to make it a principle. So sometimes in our conflicts with each other or our problems that we need to resolve or decisions that we need to make with each other, we can pawn off our preferences as principles. Now that is ultimately, that might win an argument here and there, but that does not help a relationship and it does not help us to move forward. Why? Because when it comes to being able to identify preferences and principles, we respond to them differently. Here's what I mean. If I have a principle and we have conflicting kind of views on what's the next decision, how to solve this problem, all that kind of stuff. If it's based off a principle, then what I'm called to do is share the truth. Right, my call in that moment is how do I like communicate the truth? Because it's a principle. It's a principle. So, hey, we need to go to Mass on Sunday. Well, yeah, but I'm tired and stuff. Okay, but this isn't just my preference. I know you like your Catholic church, but like I like somewhere else. Okay, but this is a principle. And the principle is that we must worship the Lord in the way he asks us to worship him or commands us to worship him. Do this in memory of me. In the Catholic Church, at the Catholic Mass every single Sunday. So that's actually a principle. And so my task, again, is not saying, oh, hey, just do this for me. My task is to reveal the truth to you, the full truth of this. Okay, make sense? When it's a preference, if I can clearly identify the preference, there's a different response. So let's give another example. Let's make it opposite. Person wants to lead me to truth. And now I'm not giving them any, I'm not doing something for them. If I recognize the new principle, like I'm not doing a favor for them to recognize like, oh yeah, that is true that the Lord is calling us to worship him every Sunday at Mass. Okay, that's just acknowledging the principle. So now when I go to Mass with you, it's not like I'm doing this thing for you. It's because I'm doing this because it's the truth. It's because it's the right thing to do, right? Okay. But when it's your preference, so here's St. Andrews and here's St. Francis, well, which church we go to? And someone says, well, I like this one more. It's just your preference. And here's what I can do as a friend. Here's what, you know, you could do as someone who's like the person who loves this person is I will give you your preference because of love. See, this is the big, big difference. I might prefer St. Andrews. You prefer St. Francis. And I'd say, but if that's what you want, then I can give you the preference. I don't say, but no, at St. Francis, it's all terrible. Like, no, it's, I'm not going to make a principle out of what is merely a preference. If it's a principle, merely lead someone to truth. If it's a preference, now I have the choice, and that choice is to love them. I can actually love them by letting them have their preference. And this is one of those things that when it comes to problem solving, when it comes to making decisions together, when it comes to like really loving each other really well, love looks like this in maybe not every situation. Okay, so I obviously can't think of every possible scenario, But love looks like this. When it's a principle, love looks like leading them to the truth of the principle. When it's a preference, love can often look like giving them their preference. Does that make sense? That obviously is not violating, you know, good. It's not choosing evil. But love can often look like giving them their preference. And I know a lot of couples who do that really, really well. They when they talk about principles, they talk about truth and like, help me see the truth. Please help me see the truth. When it comes to preferences, they die to themselves out of love for the other, or the other one dies to themselves out of love for them. And Jackie and Bobby Angel, they have a channel on this channel, you know, whatever. They have a show. What do you call it? I don't know. They also wrote a book. And I talked about this before. Maybe I talked about it before. I think. I don't know. Pray, Decide, and Don't Worry. They wrote this book about discernment, about making decisions, about, like, I don't know, helping each other grow. It's not just about becoming a priest or becoming a nun. It's about, like, okay, what is it to actually decide based off of the truth, based off of our call, based off of love? Jackie and Bobby Angel, and with Father Mike Schmitz, that's me, because I also helped a little bit with this book. I just want to plug this because it's printed by Ascension, who also makes Ascension Presents. And if anyone knows a little bit about problem solving and about loving each other well and about making decisions together really well, Jackie and Bobby and some of their gifts, their secrets for that, their tricks for that, I don't know what the word is, they put in the book. Making that difference and that distinction between principles and preferences can save so much, because it means our response in love is to lead someone to truth. Our response in love is to give them what they're asking because we love them, right? Make sense? Anyways, you might be like, Father, you just, this is the dumbest thing I've ever heard in my entire life. You don't just give people what they want because they want it because you love them. Like, okay, let me know. I don't know. Anyways, for all of Shared Ascension Presents, at Ascension Presents, my name's Father Mike. God bless.
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1: 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That's Danger Zone, by the way, from Top Gun. 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

Something that I think a lot of people are talking about is the use of AI and how that is going to affect us, affect our kids, our grandkids. What is going to come about it? Well, Pope Leo is also concerned about this. He is going to be releasing a encyclical. It is his first encyclical, by the way, which is basically like a paper or a document on a certain topic. And the topic he will be addressing is called Magnifica Humanitas in English, Magnificent Humanity. And this topic is basically the care of the human person in a time of artificial intelligence. And he's going to be kind of defining the debates that we've all been talking about here in this century. What's interesting about all of this is, of course, this is his first document, so it'll be interesting to see how it is, because it kind of defines a papacy. But also that, you know, Pope Leo took his name. His name was Robert Prevost, and he took his name after Pope Leo the 13th, who was the pope during the Industrial Revolution, which was also a time of change, a time of the world growing into, you know, machines and things. And now we're in that same moment, and Pope Leo took his name as Pope Leo the 14th. And he said, you know, we're turning more towards the consequences of these rapid and advancing technologies. And he wanted to talk about it. So it's coming out May 25th. And again, it's called Magnificent Humanity.

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In the name of the Father, the Son, and the Holy Spirit, amen. Today we're reading from John chapter 17, verse 17. Consecrate them in the truth. Your word is truth. Lord, help us to seek that truth each and every day. Help us to dive deeper into your words today. We pray especially for Ruth and her job search, for Michael, for Irene's daughter. We continue to pray for Candace and Dawn, who are struggling with cancer. We pray for CS and for Shelley. We also pray for John in Texas, who was in a very severe car accident and is in a coma. We pray for Candace, who had a bike accident, for healing. Lord, we ask for peace in the world. We pray for a greater respect of all human life. And we lift up this radio ministry to you. Your words be said, your will be done. And Lord God, we ask all of these things in your name. Amen. In the name of the Father, the Son, and the Holy Spirit, amen.

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2: We haven't even made it to Christmas in July yet, but I hope you're ready because a new Christmas tour has already been announced with Cece Winans, Michael W. Smith, and Amy Grant all together. They're not coming to Florida, but honestly, you have a really long heads up, so you can plan to travel to North Carolina if you really want. Elevation Rhythm has a new song called Father's House. There's a new Amy Grant pop-up exhibit at the Museum of Christian and Gospel Music. Tasha Layton premiered a short film for her song Meet Me in the Valley, which takes a look at her journey into stillness, surrender, and spiritual renewal. Lots of new Forrest Frank music, specifically a new single out called OK. There's a new song from Sons of Sunday called One More Day. New collaboration from Brandon Lake and Nick Jonas called The Author. Zach Williams has a new devotional and he shares his story in the book, which drops on May 19th. And Leanna Crawford has her new single called Thank God. My name's Francesca. That's your new music flash on Spirit FM.
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The number is 813-282-1234. And know that thousands of people will be praying for you. 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
1: Coming up on Friday, May 22nd at 6:30 p.m. at St. Rita's Catholic Church in Dade City, a Spanish Mass of healing for survivors of abuse. Again, at St. Rita's Catholic Church. Father Carlos Rojas, who is the pastor of St. Rita's in Dade City, will be the main celebrant and homilist. This Mass is being offered for those who are seeking spiritual healing from abuse in all forms, including sexual, physical, emotional, and all of those who wish to pray for victims and survivors of abuse. During the Mass, those harmed by abuse are invited to call upon Jesus, the Good Shepherd of comfort and peace and healing. Opportunities for prayer with a priest or conversations with our victim assistance coordinator, Deacon John Lambert, will also be offered and available following the Mass. That's Friday, May 22nd at 6:30 p.m., St. Rita's Catholic Church in Dade City.
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1: Okay, since we are talking about the 80s with our 40th anniversary right around the corner, May 26th, 1986 is when Spirit FM went on the air. We've been talking about things from the 80s. One of the things I would like to bring up is maybe we could even call it a childhood scar. I'll just lay down on the couch here. 1986 and pretty much all of the 80s, I looked this up. The number one girl name was, drumroll, Jessica. And I remember thinking to myself as a kid of the 80s, I wanted my name to be either Jessica or Jennifer. And you know why? Because whenever I would say my name, which is Olivia, was not common then. I knew one other girl. Her name was Libby. And she wasn't Olivia, but she went by Libby. So there was no one else named Olivia, which is fine, except for people would say to me, oh, your name is so beautiful, and like make this big deal about it. And I just wanted to fit in. I wanted to be normal. I wanted to be, you know, able to go to SeaWorld and get a keychain with my name on it. That's all I needed as a kid. And there were no Olivia keychains. Now, fast forward. Careful what you wish for, because you just might get it. Now, the number one name in baby names is Olivia. And I'll be randomly in Publix trying to get a pub sub, and there'll be a lady yelling across the store, Olivia! Talking to, you know, 3 or 4 or 5 year olds. And I'll turn around and I'll go, okay, it's not me. And I can get my keychain. Now it's like at Bucky's is where I would get it probably. But yeah, I just wanted to be a Jessica. It's probably too late to change now. Probably. Maybe.

You know, your Spirit FM story matters to us because it could be exactly what someone else needs to hear today. I like to say that if we had just like a half of a penny of every amazing story that God has used this radio ministry to move in someone's life, there'd be no need for fundraisers. This ministry would be taken care of. But the story that we are sharing this time is about Dan. Dan grew up right here in Tampa Bay, and he says there are two things that were always a part of his life: sunshine and Spirit FM. And he remembers even counting Spirit FM stickers on the Veterans Expressway on those long summer afternoons. And he said, you know, the thing that stuck with him the most was hearing his faith come alive on the radio, that Spirit FM was a simple, real part of his everyday life and his faith. And he said, looking back, that's where he first learned what it meant to live with Spirit. Now, Dan is raising his kids on Spirit FM and connecting their relationship with Christ through this radio ministry, which is so cool. 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
1: Ready to take a trip back into the Wayback Machine? 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That's Danger Zone, by the way, from Top Gun. 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
1: 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Growing up in Tampa Bay for me was always special. We had sunshine, sports, and Spirit FM. Back in middle school, I had a really long commute downtown, and Spirit FM was always with us. 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

All right, I have my flow charts already at home. I've put them right by where my boys drop their shoes. Getting ready for summer. I always do like a bucket list, and I do some ideas of things that we're going to be doing. I like to plan out things. I also have a little thing that says, you know, hey, you've got to do this before you can get any screen time, which, of course, they do not love. But it does keep everybody on track. I mention this because I came across like this list of free activities for kids, and there is a lot of them out there. Barnes & Noble, especially, Book It from Pizza Hut, and also Panda Express. They're all having reading programs. Plus, if you've never gotten involved with your local library, they all have summer reading programs that you can earn just some awesome prizes with and gets our kids reading. And do you want to mention Reading with the Rays? You can get some free Rays tickets by reading as well. So those are some things to check out as we prepare for summertime. It's right around the corner. I know my high schoolers, Friday's last day, and then the other boys next Thursday. And then summertime of 2026 is here. Get ready.

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0: 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We remember the sacrifices of those who went before us, who made it all possible to communicate freely the gospel of our Lord. 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

I know for me, when I'm going through, I don't know if I want to call it a time of weakness or a time where I'm not focused on looking towards God, you know, that moment where you freak out a little bit, right? Things are going wrong. Things are not going the way that you had planned. And you're like, God, what is happening? I've got something you can say. Maybe write this down in your phone. I know I open my notes app and, you know, take notes, and then I'm flipping through like, where was it? But you could simply just title this one, Jesus, You, in bold, Jesus, You take care of it. Not me, not my spouse, not my sister, not my fill in the blank, not my job, not my kids. Jesus, You take care of it. You know, the surrendering of things not going our way, the plans going haywire, whatever, is half the battle. But you know what? Our Lord can take it. First off, you've seen Him on the cross, right? He would do that all again if it was just you or if it was just me. He can take it. So next time, say this, Jesus, You take care of it. Not me.

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0: Big thank you to our day sponsor today. That's Kathy Han. Kathy has sponsored this entire day of Spirit FM, and she says that DMI Research and Kathy Han have sponsored this day in honor of Clinical Trials Day. 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
1: How's it going? Welcome to the show. God is kind of making you wait a little bit. He never did that with his own disciples. Or did he? The virtue and the awesomeness of waiting. We'll talk about it coming up. Here's Mercy Me.

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1: Frustrated, sad, still in mourning. These are all words that could have described the disciples and the apostles after Jesus ascended into heaven, but before the coming of the Holy Spirit. There was a period of time there. There were days where the disciples were seemingly left waiting in a frustrating situation, maybe. You know, think about that. Alatia has an article where it talks about this, but imagine yourself, they say, as one of the apostles of Jesus before the event of Pentecost takes place. Your Savior, Jesus Christ, has died. And not just dead, he was. He died a gruesome, terrible death. But then you hear, or maybe you witness, depending on who you were, the resurrection. And then he ascends into heaven, and he promises that he's going to bring the advocate. What is the advocate? What's going on? In this situation, there might have been a lot of frustration. And it can be comparable to the frustration we feel in our own lives sometimes. You know, have you ever prayed for something and it's not coming? And you're like, God, what's going on? You know, the answer that you get, the answer that you're discerning from God is not that he said no, but that he said wait. And that can maybe be more frustrating than the no. But know that he didn't abandon the apostles, the disciples, and he won't abandon you.

0: 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So thank you for your generosity. And always know that we have got your back. 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If you've got a prayer request, call our prayer line, 813-282-1234.
1: Coming up

0: Hi, I'm Greg Schutte, Director of Marriage Works Ohio, Catholic therapist and author of the Building a Eucharistic Marriage course. 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
1: You got a little 7-year-old. They're your grandson. And you see a little twinkle in his eye that makes you think, I don't know if you took a shower or not. You say you did, but I don't think I believe you. So what do you tell them? Come here so I can smell you. And so you smell him, and sure enough, he did take a shower. Good boy. But come here so I can smell you is not necessarily something you thought you would say ever as a grandparent or as a person in general. So this person on Reddit posted about that, her experience with this, Fergs87. And is this something that you've experienced? Namely, you said something, you uttered certain words that you never thought you'd say. 1-800-223-9286. You can text or call. What's something that you ended up saying that you never thought you would say?

What is something that you thought you'd never say, but you did end up saying? Caitlin texted me and said, "Let me smell your pits. My daughter is 9 and hates deodorant, but needs it." I hear you. Or rather, I smell you. What's something that you thought you'd never say that ended up being uttered coming out of your mouth? What was it? Text or call 1-800-223-9286. Here's Phil Wickham.

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1: You know, our attention spans are not what they used to. Squirrel, did you see that squirrel? You get the point. We can't pay attention as long as we used to, it seems like, as a society. So how do we work with that? How do we work against that? How do we learn to lengthen our dying attention spans? Well, Psychology Today does have some tips, and I think it makes a lot of sense, this particular one. You want to reduce your stress level. Now, you may be thinking to yourself, what does that have to do with, you know, lowered attention span and stuff like that? Well, when you are distracted, it can be because you are stressed about something else, right? Like, for example, you're in church and you're trying to pay attention, but you know you have like three things you need to do right after church, and that is weighing on your mind. If you didn't have those things to worry about, or if those things were, you know, less of a stressor for you, it would be easier to focus, presumably, right? Makes sense. So that's one way that you can really attack the diminishing attention span that you may have, is by lowering the stress. And of course, lowering the stress, it's easier said than done, as a lot of things are. But, you know, giving yourself more time to get things done, scheduling things with rest time in between them if you've got multiple tasks, you know, stuff like that can really lessen your load and lessen the load on your attention span.

0: I recently traveled to Italy, and even before I stepped on the plane, I could feel God preparing my heart. Hi, I'm Olivia from Middays here at Spirit FM. That trip became so much more than travel. It was a pilgrimage. It was a chance to step away from the noise of everyday life and to make space for prayer and reflection. I found myself thinking a lot about the saints, St. Francis, St. Catherine, St. Rita. They were all real people who trusted God through struggles and suffering. Their faith wasn't perfect, but it was faithful, and that gave me hope. Being in Rome reminded me that our Catholic faith is so much bigger than our daily routines. It connects us to generations of believers, all seeking to know Christ more deeply. We're all on a pilgrimage in some way. Maybe yours is caring for your family, or walking through something hard, or just showing up for Mass. Whatever God is leading you to do today, keep walking with Him and keep living with Spirit.
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2: You can waste so much time checking and rechecking and rechecking. And now with the internet and with your phone, you can check so many things, so many social media things, so many pieces of information are at your fingertips. I mean, you can just keep checking and checking. And in doing so, you're taking away little bits of time from something else. And it's distracting. Right? Psychology Today has an article about your attention span and helping it not be as short, because our attention spans are apparently getting a lot shorter these days. And one thing they recommend is to put your phone away. And I know it's hard. I know it's hard. But I remember I was this wasn't with my phone, but I was on my computer and I kept checking and rechecking and rechecking the same thing. And I just decided one day, you know what? I'm not going to check it until later. And that was all time that I was able to focus on something else and all time that my attention wasn't split by this one thing. Like, you're focusing on something. Let me check my thing. Okay, focus back on this. Let me check my thing. And going back and forth is not the best for your attention, for your brain. You know, if you can focus on the task longer, it can be better for you. So try putting that phone in silent mode or just putting it away and saying, hey, I'm not going to check it until such and such a time.

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1: How's it going? Welcome. How do you battle a attention span that is getting shorter and shorter and shorter? Well, Psychology Today has some tips, and one of them has to do with flow state. Have you been in flow state? Do you know what flow state is? We'll talk about it after Torin Wells. Right now, we got Hopeful. Everything is better on your Spirit FM.

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1: Ready to take a trip back into the Wayback Machine? So, Spirit FM was actually born in 1986, the same year that song and movie came out. That's Danger Zone, by the way, from Top Gun. So we've been doing a lot of throwback stuff. 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
1: Our attention spans are just not what they squirrel. Our attention spans are not what they used to be. You know, we can kind of feel it, even without seeing a study on it or anything like that. But how do we counteract that? How do we fight that? Psychology Today has some tips. One of them is to choose tasks that have a clearly defined goal and that you have some internal motivation to complete. In other words, pick something that can get you in a state of flow state. Basically, it's a long-term period of being focused in what you're doing. Maybe you've never heard it called flow state, but that's what it is. When you hear people say, oh, it's flow state, I was in flow state, that's what it's about. And when you're in that flow state, you want to not be distracted. You want a state where you could just focus in on what you're doing. And in doing that, you are giving your attention whole hog to one thing. And that can help you continue to do that. In other words, help you focus on something for a longer period of time and not be distracted.

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1: 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I was actually looking for upliftment as I was tuning in with my little tuner on my record player. I thank you guys for what you're doing. You bring so many blessings.
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1: So we're in the period between the Ascension and Pentecost. It's kind of a strange time, right? And it's a time that you can find yourself, in a similar place in your life. You know, a place, in other words, of waiting. I was looking at this Alitea article, and it dove into the word paraclete. Because in Scripture, in the Gospel of John, it says, "And I will ask the Father, and he will give you another paraclete, that he may abide with you forever." But what does that mean? Well, it digs in deeper into the word, and it's pretty cool. So the original Greek word, parakletos, has certain connotations with it. Properly summoned, called to one's side, especially called to one's aid, one who pleads another's cause before a judge, a pleader. And I was thinking of the image in my head of the Holy Spirit as your lawyer, and you're in court, and the whole courtroom seems to be against you, but you got the Holy Spirit there with you. Because in certain moments in your life, you can feel like the whole world is against you. You know, you're in that courtroom and it's looking pretty bleak. But you've got a trump card, so to speak. You've got an ace in the hole, I guess you could say. And that is the Holy Spirit. So when you're in the midst of situations in your life where you feel like you're down and out, you're in the valley of the shadow of death, you have an advocate right there in the midst of that moment, and that is the Holy Spirit. That is God with you.

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The day is May 26th, in just a few days, and the year that it happened was 1986. So on May 26th, this year, we are holding a very special Mass right next door at Christ the King Catholic Church, right next door to the studio here, and you are invited to the Mass and to a very special reception. So if you want to come, come on by and know that even if you miss the Mass, you can listen to it live here on Spirit FM. 11 a.m., by the way, is when the Mass starts, right here at Christ the King, right next to the Spirit FM studios in downtown Tampa. See you there.

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1: How do you ask the Pope for advice? Well, one thing that you can do is write him a letter. And actually, there's a publication that publishes, I'm not sure the frequency of it, but they will publish different letters to the Pope, and the Pope will answer the letters and provide advice. And one of the letters recently was of a kid, and he talked about friendship. And the Pope offered some great advice in the form, and I just want to like edit it down to just this quote here. And think about it in terms of friendship. He said, "Not everything that ends is a defeat." Now think about that in relation to friendship. Think about the friendships that you've had in your life. Some of them have ended, and some of them maybe have ended not amicably, you know, ended in a fight, ended in a disagreement. And whether you think it was for the better or for the worse, that's how it ended. But I would suspect more often in your life, friendships have ended just because they've ended. Maybe the thing that you had in common is something that you no longer have in common, and you stopped hanging out, and that's it. But if you were to ask that person today, you know, what happened, they might say just that. Oh, yeah, we just kind of grew apart. It's fine. And that's okay. Not every friendship that you have in your life is a lifelong friendship. Sometimes friendships end, and it's not necessarily something bad or to be mourned, because not everything that ends is a defeat.
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1: Absolutely no one likes to wait for something good. When you know something good is coming, you don't want to wait. You want it now. You want it yesterday, right? But sometimes when you bring something to God in prayer, I don't know if you've experienced this, the answer isn't no, it's wait. That's what you're getting. That's what you're discerning. And you may be thinking to yourself, well, he never made his disciples wait and the apostles wait. He actually did. If you think about, and big thanks to Alatia for, you know, having an article on this, but one of the things they touch in the article is that the period between Jesus' ascension and Pentecost, it was a period of uncertainty and maybe fear. You know, the people of the way, the early Christians, were kind of under siege. You had certain followers who had been able to see Jesus when he was resurrected. Other people just heard that he was resurrected. Maybe some people believe in Jesus's teachings, but they didn't see him resurrected or ascend. And they're kind of like, I don't know, I've heard rumors about, you know, a time of uncertainty. But nonetheless, God saw fit to offer this time for the apostles and the disciples to wait. And he had a reason behind that. Sometimes the waiting is the thing that helps us become the person who's ready for that thing we're waiting for.

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3: Welcome to the show. You never thought you would say this one thing. And you said it, and you're like, oh my gosh, I said that thing. Maybe it was something that your parents said when you were growing up, and you said, I'm never going to say that. Or it's something that you just never would have thought would come out of your mouth. We'll talk about it coming up after Torrin Wells. Right now, we got Zach Williams, Wait For Me, on Spirit FM.

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1: You've got a really cute 7-year-old and you see a little sly smile on their face when you just ask them, did they take a shower? They say yes, but you don't believe that little smile. So what do you say? Come here so I can smell you. And you smell the child, and sure enough, he had taken a shower. This is the actual thing that happened to this person on Reddit, Fergs87. And it's one of those things that you never think you're going to say. And specifically, they classified it as things we didn't expect to say.

in our 60s. So presumably they were in their 60s. But maybe there's something like that in your life that you said later in life that you were like, how in the world did that come out of my mouth? Or maybe it's something specifically when you were a kid that your parents said or your grandparents said, and you were like, there's no way I'm saying that when I grow up. And when you grew up, sure enough, you said it. What was something that you never thought you'd say that you ended up saying anyway? 1-800-223-9286. You can text or call.

We're sharing about those things that we would never say, that we thought we would never say. And JR just texted me, and he said, wow, a Chrysler Pacifica minivan over a sports coupe seems like a much better idea. Things you never thought you'd say.

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1: Some things we say and we can't believe what came out of our mouth. And some things we say and we're like, oh my gosh, when I was a kid, I said specifically I would never say that. I'm obviously my father's son or my mother's daughter. So Caitlin texted me and said, let me smell your pits. That's the thing she thought she'd never say. She said, my daughter is 9 and hates deodorant, but needs it. That is a whole class of issue in and of itself. That weird spot in a child's life where they need deodorant. And you have to kind of break it to them that you're smelling bad, you know. And no one wants to tell anyone else they're smelling bad. But you got to wear the deodorant.

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And what that means is you get back-to-back songs from your favorite Spirit FM artists all weekend long. Don't miss it.

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1: Our attention spans are just not what they used to. Squirrel. Do you see that squirrel outside? You get my point. Attention spans are very short. What do we do about it? Well, Psychology Today has some tips, and one of them is to reduce your stress. Why? Why does stress factor in with a lower attention span? Well, I think it has to do with when we are split in our attention, when we are distracted in a situation where we want to focus, you're more likely to be distracted by something that is stressing you out, something that maybe you have to do that you're worried about. You're more likely to have that intrude on whatever you're doing in the present moment than something that doesn't stress you out. So it's one kind of reasonable step that you can take to making sure you can focus on things better and maybe even for longer. Now, reducing your stress, that's a big task, obviously. But if you need some extra motivation, it could help you with that short attention span. Squirrel, here's Matthew West.

0: did a commencement address at Villanova, and he talked about how difficult it is these days to determine what's true from what's not true. And he comes from like a journalist background. And that's so true, you know, especially today with AI. However you feel about AI, AI is, I mean, really good at, well, just in creating images. Just looking at that aspect of it. You know, you got one picture of someone somewhere and it looks like they're there and it looks like it's them and it can be confusing. But ultimately, the most core version of the truth in general in life is found in Jesus Christ. And in holding to his truth, we can be less susceptible to the world's lies, however they come. In the name of the Father, and of the Son, and of the Holy Spirit, Lord God, help us to see the truth with your eyes. We pray for grace for her test, for good results. We pray for Marie, who's battling severe depression. We pray for all those battling any kind of mental illness, Lord. We pray for Lisa and her husband, for reduced stress, for Arlene's daughter-in-law. We pray for Trent's job search. We want to pray for Lourdes, for her recovery. We lift up Roger's mental health as well. We pray for a greater respect of all human life, an end to war in our world, for our first responders and our military, for wisdom and safety. We pray for all those we've been asked to pray for or promised to pray for, and all those who have no one to pray for them. In the name of the Father, and of the Son, and of the Holy Spirit, amen.
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1: Welcome to the show. Our attention spans are not what they used to be, right? But what can we do about it? Maybe more than you think. We'll chat about it after Zach Williams. Right now, it's Peter Burton. Where would I be? 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
1: Ready to take a trip back into the Wayback Machine? 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That's Danger Zone, by the way, from Top Gun. So we've been doing a lot of throwback stuff. 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
1: Do you know what flow state is? Maybe you know, maybe you don't know. In case you don't know, it's when you get really into a task, when you get really focused and you're like into it and you could just stay on the same thing for like a couple of hours, maybe even longer. And you just get a lot of work done and you're super focused. Well, entering that state and doing tasks that facilitate you getting into that state can actually help you keep your attention span longer or reduce at least it getting cut down. Because, I mean, that's an issue we all have these days, right? There's so many things vying for our attention, so many screens to focus on, notifications for this and that and the other and stuff. It can be hard to get into that state where we can really get stuff done, when we can really dig deep, you know? And I've gotten in that state before, but it is contingent on the fact that you gotta eliminate the distractions, any of the distractions, you know? If you've got a desk at your office and, you know, people come by and talk to you sometimes, maybe put a little sign that says, I can't chat right now, doing deep work or something. I don't know. I don't know how that would work effectively. But putting yourself in a state where you can focus on one thing and have that one thing be the main thing, that can really help you increase your focus and, you know, thereby reduce the shortening of the attention span.

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1: What does the word mean, paraclete? Have you heard the word paraclete in Scripture? In John 14, it says, "And I will ask the Father, and he shall give you another paraclete, that he may abide with you forever." Now, Alitea has an article on this, and they touch on the original Greek word, which is parakletos. Don't know if I'm saying that right, but it has certain associations, the word does. So, in other words, paraclete, parakletos, properly summoned, called to one's side, especially called to one's aid, one who pleads another's cause before a judge, a pleader. And I had this image in my head of a courtroom full of people, right? And it's kind of a hostile environment, but you're seated there and you've got your advocate. You've got your lawyer there with you. And it's only you and the lawyer against the whole room. And that lawyer is the Holy Spirit. Right? And sometimes that room is what the world feels like because it's dark and it's hostile to your faith. And it's trying to, you know, put you on your heels. But you're not alone in that fight. You've got the paraclete, the Holy Spirit. And let me tell you something. In the world of lawyers, if we're using this analogy, the Holy Spirit is the greatest a lawyer could ever be, if you want to hold true with the analogy. Because, I mean, the Holy Spirit is infinite. The Holy Spirit is God, right? So that equivalent is in a lawyer is, well, you get it. You get it. So even if you're in the midst of that dark courtroom, even if you're in the midst of that dark world, know that you've got someone on your corner, and that someone created everything.

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You don't even have to put it on your car. You can put it on your fridge or, you know, some other metal thing. Here's Jason Gray.

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1: How'd you like to get a letter from the Pope with advice? That's what this kid got, this Italian boy got, in the form of advice from Pope Leo. And Pope Leo does this thing, Pope Leo and this publication do this thing where he will answer different letters. And this particular letter touched on the idea of friendship. And in the midst of his response to this boy, he says something so profound about friendship. I wanted to share it with you. Not everything that ends is a defeat. Not everything that ends is a defeat. You know, sometimes you go through your life and you have friendships for a certain season, maybe for a few years, and then you grow apart for whatever reason. That's not a failure. That's not a failure. Not every friend you have in the course of your life is going to be your BFF forever. You know what I mean? That may be a little redundant there, BFF forever, but you know what I mean. It's just not the case that everyone will be friends all the time if they've ever been friends any time in their life. You have certain friends for certain seasons sometimes, you know? I have had a couple of friends that I had in a certain season, and you know, if I met them again, there's no kind of antipathy toward them. I'm not distressed about how things were left or anything. It was just, you know, we grew apart, and that's okay. People do that. So remember, not everything that ends is a defeat.

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1: Thanks so much for listening. 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

0: Hi, I'm Greg Schutte, Director of Marriage Works Ohio, Catholic therapist and author of the Building a Eucharistic Marriage course. 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

have been having a little bit of a hard time lately, just not feeling my best, not feeling myself. And so I did something kind of random, but I'm grateful that I did it. Hi, I'm Francesca. Thanks for listening to Spirit FM tonight. I just haven't been feeling myself. There's been a lot of stuff running through my mind. So I decided I am hosting a karaoke party. It is the most random thing. There are little places in Tampa and St. Pete where you can book a room, and the room has just, it's just karaoke room. So they have the microphone, they have the TV, they have all the stuff set up, and then they can bring you food and whatever. So I booked one for next weekend, and I sent the link to a bunch of my friends, and I said, life's too serious. Let's just sing karaoke. It's not even a time to celebrate anything in particular. There's no big event happening. There's no big huzzah. But sometimes it's just nice to get together with your friends and do something that you enjoy.

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When we have a long weekend here at Spirit FM, we like to do something called a double play weekend. It makes sure that Spirit FM is the perfect soundtrack to whatever you're doing this Memorial Day weekend. So basically, you hear your favorite artist back to back. And that happens commercial-free, lots of fun. Plus, again, it's great for your parade. It's great for your backyard barbecue. It's great for staying at home and doing errands, which is what I so make sure you're listening to Spirit FM for your double play weekend all weekend long.

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2: We haven't even made it to Christmas in July yet, but I hope you're ready because a new Christmas tour has already been announced with Cece Winans, Michael W. Smith, and Amy Grant all together. They're not coming to Florida, but honestly, you have a really long heads up, so you can plan to travel to North Carolina if you really want. Elevation Rhythm has a new song called Father's House. There's a new Amy Grant pop-up exhibit at the Museum of Christian and Gospel Music. Tasha Layton premiered a short film for her song Meet Me in the Valley, which takes a look at her journey into stillness, surrender, and spiritual renewal. Lots of new Forrest Frank music, specifically a new single out called OK. There's a new song from Sons of Sunday called One More Day. New collaboration from Brandon Lake and Nick Jonas called The Author. Zach Williams has a new devotional and he shares his story in the book, which drops on May 19th. And Leanna Crawford has her new single called Thank God. My name's Francesca. 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

0: So watch me burn. When we talk about nostalgia, we're not necessarily talking about missing old technology, but it's more about missing the way that life used to feel. Hey, I'm Francesca. Thanks for listening to Spirit FM. Tonight, you know, people talk about missing video stores. I miss a mall food court, handwritten notes. You know, I remember when I was a kid, my friend and I used to watch Animal Planet together. And so we'd call each other on the landline phone, and we'd sit and watch Animal Planet together because you didn't stream. You know, all of it kind of ties to we were more connected. Life was slower. We had more shared experiences. Back then, everyone saw the same TV show at the same time. They heard the same songs at the same time. You couldn't skip every awkward moment of life because you were on your phone. 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